0: 35-minute one, right?
1: Yes.
0: All right, let's go.
1: All right.
0: So I'm going to play this, and this is what we recorded, and you're ready to go. I'll press go. Good morning, everyone. 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How are you, Jono?
1: I'm doing well. How about yourself?
0: Well, it's the end of the day, you could say, and you've said that you thought it'd be quite interesting to do that, and I thought it would be, so we thought we would go through the process, because you've even thought of, you're part of the Anon Radio community.
1: Mm-hmm.
0: I think you've got a Meta ARPA account.
1: Mm-hmm.
0: And what are you known there as?
1: I'm known as iKaizen, or Kaizen. I just go by Kaizen.
0: There you go. And what do you think of it so far?
1: It's lots of fun. It's a great community.
0: It is. There's some nice people in there, like Rat and Publius and Tobe. And I don't know if you've met them all. I was actually going to call you the other day and say that we should both log on one morning. I think at about 7:30 our time is when Tobe does his show.
1: I've listened to Tobe's show before. It's very good.
0: It is very good. But have you been in chat when...
1: Yes.
0: His show? Oh, you have.
1: Mm-hmm.
0: Yes.
1: Once. I was at Mac, is it like 5, and Tobe's show was on.
0: Which is an odd time for us in Australia. And both myself and Jono live in Australia. And hey, let's play some sounds. What do you reckon?
1: Sounds good.
0: What happened to the... this gadget. Oh, there we are. It should kick in. Oh, there you go. I'm ready to play something when you are. Have you got a suggestion?
1: No, you can go first.
0: Oh, you caught me off guard.
1: All right, I got one. That's fine. Hang on.
0: You got one?
1: Yeah.
0: Okay, so now when you start playing that, I'm going to switch it over to music, I think. And...
1: spell.
0: We'll be with you in a second. We're just searching for it. Oh, there's a front for this one.

0: All right, we're back. That was nice. What was that?
1: So that was a Aussie artist called Green. He just toured the US. He's got a new album out. I very much like this new album. That's one of my favorite songs.
0: Very nice.
1: Yes.
0: Very nice. And for those who don't know, Jono and I actually work together. So we're just wrapping up our day, if you like. And we hope you won't mind that we're pre-recording this, because I have been, as I've told you on previous shows, mucking around with my Stream Deck, and I think you were quite interested in using that, weren't you?
1: Or... It's a very handy device.
0: It really is, eh? Those buttons are so programmable, and you've got the volume controls, and like, this is clicked. So what is that? That's a 1, 2, 3, 4, 5. It's a 10 button and then 4 knobs. Anyway, a while back, I think a week or two ago, we were quite excited to be sharing all the different things we could do on and on radio. And I showed Jono my version of Lin phone, which is a SIP phone. And then I still had the free phone telephone numbers for SDF on there, and I dialed up, and it happened to be open VoIP, yeah. Mm. And so we started chatting, and for the life of me, I've forgotten. We were talking to Old Mate from Lit on Linux, and Lit on Linux, and it was really nice because we had a long discussion on there. And after a while, we were joined. That's what happened. And then after that, we were joined by JWH. And I know JWH is very fond of ham radios and all things radio. So although we didn't talk about that, it renewed our interest. And I've got a little... What have I got, John?
1: You have... I think... Did you say it was a 5 watt?
0: Oh yeah, this is the newer one, which I didn't check when I bought it, but this is the little Baofeng UV5R, and the other one I've got is a UV5R3, or version 3, and also in addition to that, Jono and I, what did we do?
1: We went out and got some, what are they called? UVK5.
0: No, K10.
1: No, K5 plus. No, but it's still a 10 watt. The K5 must be something different.
0: Okay. And it's got quite a lot of features. I think we said that it had a, I don't know. Let's go and have a butcher's. I can't remember exactly what it was called. So yeah, we're learning all about, we're doomsday prepping.
1: As much as we hate to admit it.
0: Oh, that's funny. Let's go and have a quick look at what I think it was. So it was, were you doing eBay or Amazon?
1: No, just, that'll be fine.
0: And then I think if we went, I've got it in my history, I should have the, can you, there it is. No. Yeah, K5 Plus, is that it? I think so.
1: Oh, yeah. Do that. Yeah.
0: Yeah, there it is. Wow, this one's $78. Okay, what are we looking at? There we are. There's the 10 watt. That's what I got confused with. Do you want to go through it?
1: So it has a updated screen compared to we're comparing to the 5R that Roland has. Got a bigger screen, much easier to see in the
0: it's got a color
1: sunlight.
0: Screen.
1: It's color. It has I think it was a tri-band radio. It said
0: actually it was a quad band. I think I saw, if you go back up there, yeah. Are those on?
1: It has AM and FM receiving capabilities. as well as USB-C, which is very nice for ch charging the battery. It also has a really nice feature where you can copy a like a memory a channel preset that you've got set on it to a dumber radio like the 5R, and so it's very handy.
0: I'm looking forward to that because it's been a flipping nightmare to program this. And I had all my CB channels pre-programmed, so I must have, I think a friend used Chirp software to, is it Chirp software or Chirp?
1: Chirp.
0: Chirp. And he'd had it all nicely programmed for me, and I decided to. So Jenna and I are going to, yeah, we're going to learn, aren't we? How far away do you live?
1: From the school, like half an hour.
0: So it's probably not going to reach that far.
1: No, unfortunately.
0: What else can you tell us, Jenna, since I'm sort
1: You're still trying to think of your next song?
0: of like. I think you're up next for the next song. It's your show for today.
1: Oh, okay.
0: Oh, I can, because we're probably, I don't know if we'll do the full hour. We'll probably, and then we'll just maybe do it in the morning again just before we go, or maybe I'll just run with what we got.
1: What else is there to talk about?
0: How's uni been?
1: Good. I have like 2 weeks left.
0: Nice. What have you been studying?
1: We've been studying ethics in cybersecurity, which has actually been very interesting. I thought I'd hate it because I'm not much of a thinker, to be completely honest, but it's been really fun. And then we're also doing project management, which
0: You're really good
1: sucks.
0: with people.
1: Thank you.
0: Oh, did you say not a thinker? You are a thinker.
1: When it comes to like logic and reasoning, sometimes I
0: man, you're only 21, flipping heck. Oh, okay. And what's the worst part of uni? Was it full of like
1: They're planning. Like we would often have like multiple assignments due at the same time, and they had kind of they l were too lazy to consider
0: spreading the load?
1: other classes that we might be enrolled in and timetabling.
0: And what, it's the fourth, is this your third or fourth year?
1: Third and a half, because I did it. I've kind of done an extended timeline.
0: So quicker.
1: No, I've done it a little bit longer. It's normally a 3 year.
0: Oh, okay.
1: Yeah.
0: Huh. And the best part?
1: Everything I've learned, like networking, I know a lot of programming, like foundation wise, which is super important. Networking's been my favorite part, I think.
0: Did they teach you Linux?
1: No, I kind of I hadn't already taught myself that.
0: Did they talk about the Free Software Foundation and the origins of?
1: No, not really, which is a shame.
0: And what else? Oh, John and I have got open day on Saturday, so we both have to come to work. How exciting!
1: Working on a Saturday, 6 day week sucks.
0: 6 day week. I only have to do it once a year, and it's when we invite all the prospective students and parents to come and visit the college and see if they want to come here. All right, my man, let's knock a song out there, and then we'll do a little bit of chatter after that because we're pretty disorganized.
1: All right, I got
0: But
1: one.
0: it's nice having someone on here. It's better than me trying to do it.
1: Mm.
0: Hey, Rat, by the way, I say hello. If you're listening, I hope you're there. What am I looking for? Music. Let's click over to here. And what we'll do is we will search. Whoops. Whoops. Yeah, you got it. Nice.
1: Oops.
0: We haven't crossed it over yet. Friends, while we're doing that, Stoke Sauce is in good shape from what I'm hearing. I might mention Lydia's little accident in her car recently, which was a bit of a bummer. She bought a nice new ish, not new, she bought a Mercedes, and she's very pleased with it. And someone did something silly in front of her, and

0: Anyway, it's all solved with insurance and whatnot, but a bit unfortunate. I shall tell you that story later. And I've got some other stuff. I might even have Paul on here, but for now, we're going to enjoy good old Jono. What are we going to play?
1: This is Heaven by Jacob Collier.
0: Press that and then press that.
1: Yeah.

0: All right. Are we back on there? John said, oh, it's finished.
1: Because we were both
0: looking up Liton Linux's DJ name, which is Flipper Zero. And it was really nice talking with Flipper Zero. We had a long conversation about all things community, I think. I can't remember.
2: Yeah, we talked about AI a little bit as well.
0: Oh, yeah. Future of AI. Isn't that a crazy thing, hey? How do you use it? Do you use AI?
2: It is very handy as a tool, but I'm very careful that it's not the only way I learn. It's very handy.
0: But do you use it as a slave to do your work?
2: Not really, no.
0: I do. It's great at summarizing stuff, but I imagine how much vacuuming it's doing on our data. All right, what should we chat about next?
2: Oh, you had a couple of stories. Yeah, were they for another time?
0: I've pre-recorded them. Oh, I was going to tell you about the, So, Jono and I were sitting here playing with the radios yesterday, and I'll just switch this one on for the hell of it.
3: Hello mode.
0: Oh, that annoyed us. Sorry, that was probably a bit loud. Anyway, my phone rang, and Lydia said, Roland, I've just had an accident. And I said, oh, okay, you're right, and did you want me to come down? And then I hung up, and I just said, look, get her number and get her, you know, the details. And then I hung up, and John, I noticed, because I was a bit downcast, and he said, are you all right? And I said, yeah, Liz just had an accident. So I moseyed down there, and the Mercedes is in good shape, just got one black eye and a bit of a
2: bloody nose.
0: A red nose, yeah, but it's just the front cowling is a bit loose, which I'll get fixed up. Shouldn't be too much. But the poor VW, so what was happening, the lady in front was driving into her own driveway, and it was a beautiful suburb, but we drive on the, what do we drive on?
2: The left side.
0: The left, eh? And her house is on the left, and so she did a question mark. So she moved. Some people just slow down and turn into their driveway. Other people kind of like turn to the opposite side, and then to kind of like get a bigger swing. And so Lydia, and she must have done it. She must have done a mighty big question mark, like out and back in, because Lydia slammed on the brakes and connected her broadside, and so she stopped in time with, you know, she probably stopped with about 5 centimeters short. And that was a bit annoying, because that's what happened, and so Lydia was really upset, but insurance covers all that and whatnot. But it was, you know, it kind of like, and for me, because I've got four kids and I'm always telling them to have massive following distances, because the longer your following distances, the more you, more time you have to, and I say that to everyone I drive with, because I'm a chilled out driver. All right, come on, Jenna, your turn, man. I'm talking rubbish. Maybe we'll think of things overnight.
2: Yeah, we'll think of things overnight. I ordered some new ink for my, my Safari.
0: You ordered something? Oh, for your fountain pen?
2: Yeah.
0: Oh, yes.
2: And not that it's running out, but I just want to have some ready to go. It's like $10 at Office Max.
0: Actually, that is something I have taught Jono. Not even taught Jono, just
2: passed on, really.
0: Yeah, passed on by Monkey See, Monkey Do. I love writing, so I write in books and I collect books, and I, as an IT manager, and we're both in IT, I sneer at, you know, people who, I say this tongue-in-cheek, but people who write their notes on all sorts of devices, and from those paper devices to their iPads, and then their phones, and I have my journals, 1992 or something, and so I've got a lot of journals, and they all work. And yes, I will lose everything when I lose them, but so far I haven't, and it's really nice paging through. And so, Janos, what notebook have you got?
2: I have I don't know how to say this, Japanese Kokyo. It's like a 200-page soft-covered Japanese notebook. It's very nice to write in.
0: Oh, who's that? And also a fountain pen. Do you want to keep talking? I'll just take this call.
2: I'll put on some music.
0: Hey, Lud. Hello.

0: What happened there, and you might not necessarily notice it, I saw this button called recording, and I think it was... Jono's laughing. Because I thought it was the one that dips my... dips the music so I can talk over it, and I've got it programmed somewhere, but I've forgotten where I programmed it. So I said, oh, I'm just going to try it anyway, because it looks like it's... Yeah, mic drop, that could be it. Oh no, that's another thing. Oh man, I need to remember. I'll just go look at my settings. Anyway, so I pressed it and it paused the recording. And so I thought that's a good time for me to just do some chit-chat, because we're both going to wrap up and go home. And we will advertise this on Mastodon. Do you use Mastodon?
1: Not.
0: What social media do you use? The standard ones that youngsters use. Well, I will tell Ruck, and Ruck will tell the people, I hope. And I might even, it'll be nice, we'll be all chatting now, hopefully. And we'll finish the other half an hour. So we'll just switch back on to side A, because we'll...

0: All right, that was Smooth Operator by Sade. So you've chosen three songs, and we'll finish off and carry on tomorrow. Thank you, John.
1: That's right. Thank you, Roland.
0: It's been fun. And John and I have a lot of fun at school. And we've got, obviously, what, four other team members? Five? No, there's six three. Of us.
1: Four, oh, yeah.
0: Four. Six, including me. So, and who knows, maybe they'll be on one day. I don't think so. All right, we're back.
1: We're back.
0: And for everyone on radio, we are live. We're sitting in a little room in the library, which is actually my office with a beautiful fish tank window looking out. And I'm in the one corner. We've uploaded the picture on Mastodon. I'll link that to you, Papa. And it's Ai Kaizen and myself, so Jono and Rolly, and we've been doing live. We pre-recorded this because whenever I do my show, it's actually work time in Australia, so it's 10 a.m. here, so 10:38 exactly. And I work in a school, and

0: So Jono expressed an interest, and we've been sharing. I've been introducing him to a non-radio and also SDF and the likes. And he expressed an interest. He said we should do a show together, and so I thought that was a good idea. So everyone here, Gemlog, Papa, Ratzu, my man. Thanks for that, and also thanks for the resistance. What was that?
1: And Supernova and
0: Who else? Yes, go read the others.
1: Illuminator as well.
0: Illuminator, Supernova. Sorry, I got distracted. And there's also others. I think Froggy Me will listen in the background, and maybe even Tobe sometimes. And Publius, who knows? But it's a really nice community. So thank you, young men and women and people and everyone out there. I'm sorry about the earworm, Gemlog. Smooth operator. As I said, I shall whisper that next time I shall whisper that in comm next time I see you next week, or sometime in the future. Drop it back in your ear. Apologies, I'm teasing. Papa is old, it says. Ah, okay. Well, everyone is welcome here. And what we're going to do now, so that's why it's live. But we pre-recorded it yesterday and this morning. So we're going to go into the second section, and we're probably going to run out of
1: We could just
0: runway.
1: wing the second section.
0: We could wing the second section. But we did talk about some good things, AI and the software. Should we just run it live and then play it with that, or should we do it live?
1: Now we can play it.
0: We'll play it. So we're going to switch over to our recording that we did this morning. In fact, like I said, we ran out of runway, and I looked at the clock, and it was 1 minute to midnight. So where was it? It's in here somewhere.
1: 9:31. This one.
0: It's that one, yeah. And
2: all
0: we'll
2: right,
0: just
2: we're back.
0: All right, friends,
1: hello.
0: we will
1: Hello.
0: check in again in a
2: Hi.
0: second, well, at near the end of this recording, if we don't run out of tarmac.
1: Let's go.
0: We're actually on. All right, well, might as well just remember those toggles the wrong way around. How was your evening?
1: It was good.
0: What? Okay,
1: um,
0: bit more info.
1: it was very boring. Not much happened.
0: Really?
1: Yeah.
0: Oh.
1: It was one of those days that was just like I had no energy.
0: When you got home?
1: Yeah.
0: Oh, I had lots of energy, and then I had dinner with the family, and we actually had some bourivos, which I had bought a few days before. And then I go to bed quite early, so I went to bed early, and instead of watching YouTube, I saw this movie came up on my feed somewhere, and it said War Games, so I watched it, or I watched a bit of it, and it was pretty good. 2008. So
1: Anyone interesting in it?
0: no, just the concept of these two smart kids who, it's like hackers, I suppose, except they play a gambling game of some sort. So I didn't finish it. I just watched a few minutes of it. Maybe.
1: Skipped all the way to the end.
0: Maybe. No, I didn't. Maybe 15 minutes, but enough to see what it was all about. And maybe a bit more. Anyway, I like movies, and that was. So I recorded a bit of it. I just thought it was funny, the part where this computer keeps coming back to haunt them. In the sense that it keeps asking them to continue playing. And they have a Iranian living next door to the house, which it's quite a nice story. I think most people on a non-radio would have seen it.
1: I haven't seen it, no.
0: War Games. And I did have some things to talk about, which I have forgotten what they were. Ah, what did we do yesterday? We've had some really good conversations recently. AI, Wi-Fi, politics. Oh, I thought that was such a good lead. You were doing something. You were doing Obsidian? Your Apple Knights.
1: Oh yeah.
0: What have you been doing with your Apple Knights?
1: It was a skill that Claude can do to anytime I have a conversation with it and I want to like remember the conversation, it'll create a short like 2-page summary of our conversation and the main topics that I kind of learned about or we talked about. I just highlight that stuff and put it all into a note for me.
0: You know, because I'm pretty lazy, let's be honest, at times, when I have team meetings, I sometimes just record them with my Apple Notes and I take the transcript and drop it into Claude and tell it to summarize the meeting. And the meetings aren't necessarily structured, which means and I give a lot of, I think it's important to allow people to express their ideas and thoughts as widely as possibly and as lavishly as they choose or as strongly as they feel is required to stress their or put emphasis on their points. And that actually comes out in the notes, so that's useful. But I wanted to read something that I was using Reader to go through my articles, right? And these two articles came up from this website by Mac Update or something. And I went and looked at it. And people write such complicated notes that I took the transcript and I stuck it into Claude and I just said, simplify

0: All right, we're back. Jonna, can you hear?
1: Hello. Yes, I can.
0: We're actually on. Yeah. All right, well, I might as well just remember those toggles the wrong way around. How was your evening?
1: It was good.
0: What? Okay. A bit more info.
1: It was very boring. Not much happened.
0: Really?
1: Yeah. It was one of those days that was just like, I had no energy.
0: When you got home?
1: Yeah.
0: Oh, I had lots of energy. And then I had dinner with the family.
1: Mm-hmm.
0: And we actually had some Buravos, which I had bought a few days before.

0: Sorry, friends, we don't know what happened there. I shouldn't have been mucking around on my MacBook. I went to go and approve some purchase orders. And so you've just got us now. Let's carry on with live.
1: Yeah, let's do it.
0: What should we talk about?
1: Tell us about what we were talking about with the subscription model. Stuff.
0: Oh yeah. Okay, what we were talking about was last night I was reading, maybe it was this morning, I was reading some posts from Mac Update or somebody that does Mac stuff. And this is using my reader app, which is an RSS feed.
1: Mm-hmm.
0: And Jono, what happened was this long article came up about this product called, do you remember what it was called? You looked at it.
1: Oh, I did, didn't I? But no, okay. Started with M.
0: Anyway, it was a note-taking app which had an option to record memos or notes.
1: Monologue,
0: yeah, that's right. And the reason the Mac aficionado was extolling this application was because he argued that it's no longer about features, because features can be replicated by any competitor. So whoever makes up a feature, it's only there for a while before someone emulates it or imitates it.
1: Mm.
0: And he said the real advantage is if these developers integrate APIs to connect to AI. And he said this particular one does, which means your memos are all searchable in Claude and in Codex. That's what it was about. And it was just too long, didn't read, so I dropped it into Claude to summarize, and it said exactly that. And then I went back to the blog and read another post, and this post was about, I've forgotten now. But I think basically the same speech. Oh no, it was talking about other integrations. And I think that might be the way of the future. Obsidian, for example, integrates nicely with Codex and with Claude. But in my case, I would just point the Claude to the actual MD files raw and ask it to edit those, because I don't see why you need to go through Obsidian. Do you do that? Jared, another one on my team popped out through the door. All right, maybe you go, Jono. I've been dominating this conversation. You tell us your news.
1: I think it's time for a song.
0: It's time for a song. Yeah, well, we're 10 minutes left. Maybe just tell me what you've been up to, man.
1: All right, we'll close with the song then.
0: What's your agenda next week at school?
1: I recover after open day. We got open day tomorrow.
0: So we're a private school, so a Christian private school. So what that means is that we open the doors to the public, and prospective students can visit with their parents. And the problem is there are no vacancies. We've got 1,200 kids, and it's packed to the rafters. And we're one of the lucky schools on the Sunshine Coast, because enrollments are just overflowing, and right time, right location, right education, I suppose. So that's what John and I do. But and so we're in tomorrow and dressed up with our shiny clothes and meeting the public and chatting. So that'll be nice. And then what are you going to do after that? I'm going to go to the beach.
1: Tomorrow.
0: When last have you been to the beach?
1: I'm not a really beachy person.
0: Yeah.
1: I like going, if I go outdoors, I like forests. More forests. Than beaches.
0: Oh, and then we've talked about that movie. Oh, that we didn't play. We can play that clip.
1: Okay.
0: About the movies. last night I watched War Games, and I've never watched it before. I really liked it. And I was telling Jono all about it. So he looked it up on IMDb, and he goes, tell them what you said.
1: Oh, it's Roland has a habit of watching movies with a low IMDb rating and saying they're really good. I went to look it up. It's got a 4.5. So not, I'm interested. If he recommends it, I'll watch it. But normally I only watch like 7 or above.
0: I watch esoteric movies, and I love emotive. Not emotive. Yeah, I less like grounded movies. I don't like Hollywood stuff. Although I went to go and watch Michael Jackson. Did I tell you that?
1: Yeah. What did you think?
0: What did I think? I thought it was fun watching him, but I just think it was... I don't think, even from what I remember in magazines and media and news, it just didn't tell the whole story. But it did stop midway, and it said to be continued, so it stopped at about 1988.
1: Before all the controversy.
0: And so there's going to be a part 2. Which reminds me, I really hope there's a part 2 of the Bowie movie. All right, let's play my little clip. Where is it? It's in voice memos. Which one was it again?
1: That one.
0: This one?
1: Yep.
0: Okay. Here we go, guys. I'm going to press this button and it should work.
2: Buddy wanted to scratch his watch or wipe his ass. Tia, we got a big bite on Ripley. Now, I'm already on top of it. We had a team headed for Philly now.
3: That's right. It's domestic.
4: I know. I'll bring back a nice, greasy Philly cheesesteak.
2: You're a cruel man, Aaron.
5: Initiating spyware ICE. Returning to regulated power grid. Congratulations, Will. You've won $25,000. Constructing opponent matrix.

0: Huh? What was that all about?
1: I don't know. Mr. Masseur didn't really have time to talk. He wanted me to make sure to give you this. And he said thanks.
0: He didn't say anything else?
1: I was two with him, and they didn't exactly try to shut him up, but you could tell that they didn't want any chit-chat. If you ask me, it's probably something to do with immigration.
0: But he's nearly done with the citizenship program.
1: You can open it?
0: All
2: right, we're back. Jono, you were going to say some stuff.
3: Holy shit. I forgot to stop it.
2: Oh, we're back. Jono, you were going to say something.
3: I wanted to say just thank you for having me on the show. It's been lots of fun.
2: It has been.
3: We will do it again.
2: I have never done a show that's been smooth. I always drop it out or something gets messed up or I have feedback. But I did think about something. Note to self, keep my headphones on. Because if I'd had my headphones on, I would have noticed it drop out.
3: Mm.
2: But I got blasé. Sorry about that, my friends. I'm not sure how long the dropout was. Probably a minute or two.
3: No, it was like short.
2: I don't know. All right, UserFX, hello. Nice to have you here. And Fog, nice to have you here too. Trig, Papa... Ikeisen, well, you're here. Gemlog, Rat, I enjoy Rat, he's always here. And good man, from what I can tell. Okay, what are you going to do next?
3: We'll just play one final song. We'll finish up and let Fog take over.
2: Yeah, okay, friends, we've got 3 minutes left, so we're going to play something that Jono's chosen. I wish you well. Thank you for being part of this community. Thank you for listening to the Banana Republic, and I'll see you next time. And maybe John will be back. Who knows?

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1: this
0: the only party in this
1: SDF
0: conference.
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0: Hello, my name is Tobe, and my life revolves around looking for marmots, mushrooms, muskrats, and lots of other things that begin with the letter M. If you want to hear more about it, tune in to the Dubious Goals Committee show right here on Anon Radio every day at 1930 UTC. 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
3: This is the Banana Republic at 2300 hours. On a Saturday, we will be talking to people on the airwaves, just like in the old days on the Robert Island. 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

Hey, my chatties, my uncles here. $2,300 on the Saturday, man. Y'all gotta be tuning in to this Banana Republic and all. They got some special vibes there, hanging out down by the Blue Lagoon and all, trying to catch a shed, trying to catch a chatty. One never knows what you're gonna get on a Saturday night. But one thing for sure, you're gonna get some mean tunes.

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I do a show here on the non-radio called Objects and Mirrors every Tuesday at 0100 hours UTC, very much in the style of what I used to do as a college radio DJ. 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

0: 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I'm Audie Cornish.
1: And I'm Melissa Block. Facebook and other social networks have transformed the way we interact online, but using computers to share information and meet friends predates the 21st century. 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
2: Before Facebook, before MySpace, even before Al Gore, there was an internet, the 1980s internet, when users still connected through phone lines and communicated through simple lines of text. It may sound outdated, but today, that version of the internet is still very much alive.
3: How do you pronounce your name?
4: I always type it, so there's never really any need to pronounce it, but I guess Bullywiff, that's how you might say it.
2: Bullywiff is this guy's handle, his screen name. Offline, he's Pat McNamee King, a 23-year-old college student in Concord, New Hampshire.
3: So we're near your parents' basement?
4: Yeah. I'm connected to the internet through an Ethernet cable I pulled down through the ceiling. There's a big piece of exposed communication stuff, bunch of telephone cable wires. It's dark in here. Just storage, bunch of stuff.
2: Perched over a small laptop, Pat/Bullywiff logs into an online community called SDF. It's sort of like Facebook, Gmail, and a gaming site all rolled into one. But there aren't videos or pictures or even ads on the screen.
4: This is a lot more elegant, I think. This is just text. There's no mouse. It's just all in a command line. Using a mouse and having windows and dragging stuff around it's distracting.
2: This is the internet for people that actually understand how the internet works. Instead of websites, users are accessing a shared operating system. They can chat, email, and post within the system, but only by typing in commands. SDF has been around since 1987 and currently has about 30,000 members. But at one time, this type of computing was the internet.
5: They were extremely popular. They were like the alternative to AOL and CompuServe back in the early days. But nowadays, they're, very, very obscure.
2: Rob Fleischman is a computer scientist and internet expert. He says that at one time, porn and pirated materials were commonly shared on these systems.
5: These little areas of the internet that are not particularly popular are great places for nefarious characters.
2: Most of that business has migrated onto the mainstream web, along with all the legal activities, too. SDF is now really just a hangout for computer hobbyists. Back in the 80s, when users still had to use landline telephones to connect, they would usually only communicate with other computers that had a local number. Nobody wanted to pay long-distance charges. And because other users were in your area code, it was common for them to get together in person. Online friends actually became real friends. Today, users from around the globe are on SDF, but they still do occasionally meet up in person.
4: I think that would be really cool. I haven't come across anyone in Concord, New Hampshire. If I did, I'd love to meet up with them.
2: For now, Pat McNamee King is satisfied just surfing around on SDF. Rob Fleischman told me that this type of computing will never totally fade away. There will always be users that are willing to trade the bells and whistles of a website for the hard elegance of code. But because SDF requires some serious computer know-how, it will likely stay limited to the internet's basement. For NPR News, I'm Todd Bookman in Concord, New Hampshire.
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7: 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Yummy!

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1: Hello, this is Tobe coming to you live from a location approximately 1 kilometer to the south of the most heavy fighting in this conflict to date. You would know what this is all about if you would just tune into the Dubious Goals Committee every day at 1930 UTC. 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

0: Haha, gotcha. It's not 1900 UTC, at least not yet. 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
1: world news.
0: And you also
2: get the news
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This is Science Report. Today, vibroacoustics. Vibration. It can annoy or calm. Sound. It can foster serenity or destroy concentration. Put them together.

0: and you get the science of vibroacoustics. Just how the mixture of sound and vibration affects human beings is of critical importance, among other things, to our space program. Generally speaking, lower frequencies produce vibration, which is felt. Higher frequencies are more often transmitted as sound, which is heard. The combined effects of vibration and sound aren't simply added together. Often the two interact, producing an enhanced effect. Just how this enhanced effect influences human beings is the study of vibroacoustics. Dr. Kelly Wilshire, who works at NASA's Langley Research Center, elaborates.
1: Each particular person has their own limits or tolerance to noise and sound. Some people are very much annoyed or bothered by particular types of sounds, characteristics of sounds that wouldn't bother other people. So it's a very individualistic phenomenon.
0: Uncovering what parameters govern human response to a given condition of noise and vibration is the goal of vibroacousticians. Human psychology is a critical aspect of vibroacoustic research. It's also highly variable. Unbearable noise to an adult might be soothing music to a teenager. The immediate goal of this science is improved performance of astronauts. According to Dr. Wilshire, the focus of current work is to establish acceptable levels of noise and vibration for humans in outer space. But, she says, spin-offs from this space-oriented research will benefit us all. Science Report, a feature of the American Institute of Physics.

0: 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Bye-bye. 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It's where you'll find it. It's where the secret recipe lies. You will find what I like to call jangle pop or space junk. 0100 hours UTC on a Tuesday. 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Bye-bye.
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1: 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My name's Tobe, and I can incite a riot almost anywhere I go. 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

0: Hello, this is the Gordon Lagrog. From the S to the D to the F, I am the original SDF gangster. I'm a damn good cyber cheddar. And I like to go online. I'm a damn good cyber cheddar. I'm online all the time. When I go into the room, everybody lives. Cause I'm a damn good cyber cheddar. And I never aim to please. When I ask you for your wares, I say it like wares. Cause I'm a damn good cyber cheddar. And I keeps asking for the wares. When I post on your news group, I end of the flames. Cause I'm a damn good cyber cheddar. And claim a claim to the flames. I'm a damn good cyber cheddar. And I like to go online. I'm a damn good cyber cheddar. I'm online all the time. I'm a damn good. I'm a damn good. I'm a damn good. I'm a damn good. I'm a damn. I'm a damn. I'm a damn good cyber cheddar. And I hope you like my plan.
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3: Science Report presents Piano Tuning and Micro Worlds. Sound as though that piano is in tune? Well, it probably is, according to 20th century standards. The tuning of each key is equidistant in terms of tone from the key before and after. But during the 18th century, pianos were tuned differently. Dr. Owen Jorgensen of Michigan State University's School of Music tells how past pianists would feel about today's tuning methods.
4: It's very possible that the musicians would have considered the pianos to be out of tune, or at least crudely tuned. Maybe not totally or tolerably out of tune or anything to that extent, but certainly not refined to the degree that they were used to.
3: Today's tuning is called equal temperament. 2 centuries ago, not all keys on a piano were the same tone from octave to octave. This gave chords from harpsichords and pianos a different tone. Some of the world's great composers, in fact, wrote with that kind of tone in view. Today, most musicians hardly realize that these instruments can have a different form of tuning.
4: In today's music world, there are very few musicians who are aware that the tuning of the 18th century was different. Mostly, the people that are beginning to become aware of this are harpsichordists and some early 40 pianists.
3: Old-world tuning is termed well-tempered. Today's tuning style, called equal temperament, evolved to fit the tone and color of more modern 19th and 20th century music. But if more contemporary music sounds harsh in old-style tuning, how does early music sound on today's pianos? Answers Dr. Jorgensen.
4: Music that was written for the old tuning and played in the modern temperament called equal temperament just simply lacks color. And the reason is that all of the tones are spaced exactly equally apart from each other. That would be very similar to looking at a painting reproduced in black and white.
3: Peering into minuscule worlds has always been an ambition of scientists. The first optical microscopes enabled researchers to see microorganisms. Today, technology has developed so that we are able to get a glimpse of molecules, and possibly in time to come, the very atoms of which molecules are made. The instrument that accomplishes this feat is called the transmission electron microscope, and physicist Murray Gibson of AT&T Bell Labs explains the basis for its capabilities.
5: A transmission electron microscope relies on very high energy electrons, which have sufficient energy to penetrate through a very thin sample of material and form an image which is very much like the image formed by an ordinary optical microscope.
3: Resolution is the key factor in viewing smaller worlds. Basically, no energy can delineate something smaller than its own wavelength. The smaller the wavelength, the higher the ability to distinguish smaller features. The illumination behind the transmission electron microscope comes from electrons. Dr. Gibson sums up the relation of resolution and wavelength.
5: Well, the advantage to electron microscopes as far as resolution is concerned is the wavelength. The ultimate resolution of any optical instrument, be it electron optics or X-rays or light, a familiar light microscope, is given by the wavelength of the radiation that is used to form the image.
3: A transmission electron microscope is able to magnify objects millions of times. On this scale, a baseball would appear as large as the Earth. Yet improvements for this hardware, which can already see large molecules, are in the offing. Brighter electron sources will help. So will better optical systems that take over where the electron beam leaves off. Yet one more benefit will come from a vibration-free environment, explains Dr. Gibson.
5: When you take a picture of a material, if there's any vibration, that vibration will blur the image and make it useless. And at the moment, we're at the level that motions that correspond to speeds of only 1 foot per century are sufficient to blur the pictures that we're taking.
3: This has been Science Report, presented by the American Institute of Physics. Scientists exploring the universe we live in, researching today for the world of tomorrow.
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1: 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I'm on wave 34.
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3: 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On a Saturday, we will be talking to people on the airwaves, just like in the old days on the Robert Island. 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

0: Good evening. This is your host, Ryan. 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Tonight's show's titles will be The Love God and The Unseen Watcher. 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

0: E.G. Marshall. A savage place, as holy and enchanted as e'er beneath a waning moon was haunted by a woman wailing for her demon lover. A woman wailing for her demon lover. How poignantly the poet puts it. But are there demon lovers? And are there women who fall in love with them? Surely this is the stuff of legend and myth. And yet, there are things that simply cannot be explained. For all of our test tubes and computers, we still don't have every answer, do we?
1: You mean we shall actually see the tiger from up here in the trees?
2: Yes, and I shall shoot him as he passes below.
1: But why should he pass by here?
2: Well, he's after the goat, the one down there.
1: Ah, oh, poor creature. Why doesn't he run away?
2: We can't. He's tied to a stake in the ground.
1: But the tiger will kill him.
2: An unfortunate necessity.
1: Oh, no. Oh, no, I shall not permit it.
2: Louise, where are you going?
1: I intend to free that
2: Louise,
1: goat.
2: You can't go down there. Come back here. Louise!
0: Our mystery drama, The Love God, was written especially for the Mystery Theater by Sam Dan and stars Marion Seldes and Court Benson. I'll be back shortly with Act One.

0: is east, and west is west, and never the twain shall meet, said Mr. Kipling. But he knew better than that, because they did meet for many years in that vast, mysterious universe of a country called India. India, with its kaleidoscope of religions, races, and languages. India, where there is so much myth and so much reality, it's almost impossible to tell one from the other. Or are they both one and the same? This is a story that took place at a time when India was known as the British Raj. A lady and gentleman are sitting on a veranda. Did you know that veranda is an Indian word? They are sipping tea.
1: Cream.
2: Thank you.
1: Sugar.
2: Thank you.
1: Cake.
2: Oh, I shouldn't.
1: But you will.
2: Well, just the thinnest, tiniest sliver.
1: I know what you're up to, Willis. You're afraid to spoil your appetite for dinner.
2: Oh, about dinner. I shall not be having dinner.
1: No?
2: Bahadur Khan.
1: Not having dinner?
2: I'm afraid not.
1: But we've prepared your favorite.
2: I'm afraid it can't be helped. Ah, Bahadur Khan. It is in my mind to hunt this night. See, therefore, that thou wilt prepare the double-barrel express rifle.
1: You're going to hunt this evening?
2: Reports of a man-eating tiger in the Myhora district, causing no end of a fuss.
1: Oh.
2: The tiger has got to be put a stop to.
1: And you're taking Bahadur Khan with you?
2: Well, of course.
1: But you will be back by Saturday?
2: Yes, one way or another.
1: That's good. I need Bahadur Khan to drive to the railroad station at Maipur.
2: Oh?
1: Yes. To pick up Louise.
2: Louise?
1: I've actually prevailed upon her to come out for a visit.
2: Louise?
1: You remember my friend Louise?
2: The skinny one?
1: Well, she is slender.
2: Pasty face?
1: A light complexion.
2: Watery eyes.
1: Actually, her eyes are that delicate shade of china blue.
2: Kind of a big woman.
1: Stately.
2: And as I recall, very opinionated.
1: She does have some rather sincerely held convictions. She's really a lovely person.
2: No doubt.
1: When you get to know her, you don't mind, do you?
2: Well, this is your home as well as mine. Perfectly awful female.
1: Now, Willis, she's a perfectly lovely person.
2: I was talking, my dear, from a masculine point of view. Ah, Bahadur Khan. I shall want the Martin as my second gun. See thee now to the horses.
3: My name is Bahadur Khan. I serve in the house of Willis Foster Sahib. Foster Sahib is the district commissioner. He is wise indeed. In his 40 years of life, he has not taken a wife. This does not sit well with his sister, Pamela Sahiba, a widow who keeps his home. English men sahibs have a peculiar affliction. They cannot tolerate the sight of a bachelor. I could tell by the sweet notes in Pamela Sahiba's voice and the shining look in her eyes that this Louise Sahiba was her latest candidate to storm the citadel of the fortress that was Foster Sahib's heart.
4: Boy!
3: Does the Mem Sahib deign to speak to one so lowly?
4: Are you... your name's supposed to be here. I've got it written down here. Are you Bahadur Khan?
3: Bahadur Khan, it is. With the permission of the prince.
4: You were supposed to meet me inside the terminal.
3: If the prince will forgive, I was afraid to venture inside the house of the fire carriages.
4: Afraid? What on earth is there to be afraid of?
3: The fire wagon that pulls the Piren.
4: The engine?
3: Inside... it is filled with devils.
4: Devils?
3: Oh, yes. Devils that have been captured by the government and sentenced to boil the water to make steam for the train.
4: I have never heard such nonsense.
3: Angry devils. And sometimes they escape. In their great fury, they will melt the iron of the fire wagon, and there is a terrible explosion, and many die.
4: How can you believe such superstitious nonsense?
3: If it offends the presence, I shall not believe it. She was rather large, as Mem Sahibas go, and not at all unshapely. However, her tongue was never silent. A talking woman for Foster Sahib? Never. And so, without a moment of silence, we drove to the house. As we entered the gate, there was something that finally filled her voice for a moment.
4: What's that? What's that noise?
3: Noise?
4: Can't you hear over there? That man is hitting that woman.
3: That is so.
4: He's beating her. Put a stop to it.
3: Sahiba, that man is Foster Sahib's gardener, Pierre Khan.
4: Make him stop. He has no right to beat that woman.
3: He has every right. She is his wife.
4: I'll stop him myself.
3: But Sahiba...
4: Stop that!
5: Oh!
3: Khan. What was he doing but beating his wife? Suddenly he was beset unmercifully with an umbrella. And thus did the Memsahib Louise enter the household. I must say she made her presence felt. She was constantly correcting, admonishing, advising. She was having an effect on everyone, except, of course, Foster Sahib. He found reasons to work quite late at the office. One day, the two Memsahibs were having tea on the veranda.
1: Cream? Thank you. Sugar?
4: No, thank you.
1: Cake. Just the most petite slice.
4: Louise,
1: dear, I'm not sure I know exactly how to begin this.
4: Begin what?
1: I must ask you not to, to interfere.
4: Interfere? In what way?
1: Well, the truth is, in every way.
4: I'm sure I don't understand.
1: Since you've come to the station, Louise, you've managed to turn things topsy-turvy, inside out, upside down, and every which way.
4: Have I indeed?
1: For example, you know, Pierre Khan beating his wife.
4: Oh, I put a stop to that quickly enough.
1: The point is, you had no right to stop him. And you had no right to belabor him with your umbrella, either.
4: Do you object to my actions, Pamela?
1: I'm afraid, Louise, I must say yes.
4: But the scoundrel was beating her without mercy. You didn't see him abuse that poor girl.
1: Oh, I've seen him.
4: You have?
1: Yes. Many times.
4: And you've done nothing to prevent it?
1: There's nothing I can or should do to prevent it. Things are very different out here.
4: Oh, yes. And you're different, too. But back home, you were a member of the Fabian Society.
1: Well?
4: Well, I remember you at the meeting when you were asked to speak.
1: Please, Louise.
4: They still talk about that speech, the most inspiring oration on the rights of human beings.
1: Louise, what you fail to understand.
4: Suppose they could be aware of this conversation. What would they say about it back home?
1: This is my home now, Louise. My husband is buried here. My children are being raised here. I have no other home.
4: Oh, Pamela, you mustn't think that way.
1: You'd better start thinking that way, too.
4: Oh, no, never.
1: Louise, I asked you to come here because there is no hope for you in England.
4: That isn't true.
1: Then why did you come? That crowd of starry-eyed idealists we ran about with.
4: Ran about with? It's hardly the way to describe
1: it. The fact is, for the most part, they don't believe in marriage. And those that do... Well, they don't believe in... Well, they don't believe in consummating it.
4: Come.
1: I saw the way the wind was blowing there 10 years ago. So I came here where I could meet someone. It took you somewhat longer, but here you are. Meanwhile, please do not upset my household.
4: What am I doing to upset?
1: In the matter of Pierre Khan and his way, for example, you have given me a problem. You see, he no longer beats her.
4: And that's a problem.
1: Laila is the best cook I've ever had. Now she just sits and mopes all day.
4: But why?
1: Because her heart is broken. She believes her husband no longer loves her.
4: But why should she think so?
1: Because he no longer beats her. Dear, let us not forget the object of your visit. I know that my brother is a most unusually difficult fish to land.
4: A woman should not refer to a man as a fish, to be baited, hooked, and landed.
1: Well, that's what it amounts to, doesn't it?
4: I am amazed at your Neanderthal attitude.
1: Do you see this charm around my neck?
4: Mm-hmm. Rather somber-looking
1: thing.
4: Well,
1: please listen before you say anything. When I came to India 10 years ago, ago to live with Willis, Bahadur Khan said to me, Sahiba, here is a token from the god of love, Omira. Omira, there are thousands of such gods. At any rate, he told me, if I wore the charm constantly, within the year, I would be married. I did. And I was.
4: Are you telling me that you actually believe in this?
1: What I'm telling you is that a girl needs all the help she can get. And so, I took the liberty of asking Bahadur Khan to what? Bahadur Khan? You'll see, Louise.
3: Sahiba.
1: Bahadur Khan, hast thou found the charm for the Nemsahib, as I asked thee?
3: One who is even less than the dirt beneath the Sahiba's feet has indeed brought that which is desired. Behold.
1: Oh, Louise, look, it is beautiful.
4: Well, what is it supposed to be?
1: It's your charm. You are now under the special graces of the love god, Omira.
4: What are you saying, Kamala?
1: And before the year is out, he shall find you a husband. Here, wear it around your neck.
4: I shall do no such thing.
1: Oh, but Louise...
4: Do you expect me to partake in this superstitious nonsense? To aid, abet, and encourage it? No. Thank you, Bahadur Khan. Pamela, I shall win Willis through intelligence and wit and all the civilized things we have in common.
3: Such a vain and foolish Memsahib. But what is to be done? The English, they are like children. They refuse to learn when they are young, and when they grow old, it is too late. Poor, silly Louise Sahiba. Now, no one shall ever lead her to the marriage bed.
0: I don't know about you, but I agree with Pamela. A girl needs all the help she can get, particularly in the affairs of the heart. So then, what prognosis for this proposed match between Willis and Louise? Can it proceed without help from the love god? Is there a love god? We shall have Act Two in just a few minutes. It is said that marriages and hangings go by destiny, which means that each is foreordained. However, destiny, like everything else, can always use a little push here and there along the line. Well, here we are in the India of almost 100 years ago. A determined spinster named Louise has just turned down an offer of help from one of the local love gods. My goodness, you would think it was an offer she couldn't afford to refuse.
1: That will be all bad again.
3: Sahiba.
1: You didn't have to hurt his feelings. You could have accepted the charm.
4: Mm-hmm. And connived at this dark superstition.
1: Oh, Louise, everything doesn't have to be so serious.
4: Well, I think it's high time we adopted a serious attitude towards that heathen mythology.
1: Bahadur Khan is quite tolerant about our religion. Can't we extend the same indulgence to his? Really, dear, you shouldn't be so earnest all the time.
4: But life is earnest. Life is real.
1: Yes, I suppose so. Now, shall we apply ourselves to the problem at hand? The conquest of Willis?
4: Oh, I wish you wouldn't refer to planning for marriage as a conquest.
1: Conquest? Seduction? Call it what you will.
4: I call it a meeting of the mind.
1: It's also a meeting of the body.
4: Two rational, intelligent human beings who can see that their best interests can be served and their better natures enhanced by a union, as it were, of the spiritual aspect.
1: Tell me, what plans have you in mind for Willis?
4: I shall prove to Willis that I am completely interested, not to say fascinated, by his work.
1: Oh, why do women feel they must take an interest in a man's work?
4: Well, to prove that they share.
1: Nonsense.
4: I intend to have a partnership with my husband.
1: What most men have in mind is an ownership,
4: not modern, progressive, enlightened men.
1: Oh, darling, they're the most boring kind.
5: Well, good afternoon.
1: Oh, home early, I see, Willis.
5: Yes, pour me a cup of that tea, please. Bahadur Khan.
4: How are you, Willis? We see so little of you.
2: Work of the empire, the vast lumbering Indian empire, must be got through somehow. Ah, Bahadur Khan. It is time to settle accounts with the man-eater in the Mayhura Hills. Thou wilt fetch the double-barrel rifle and ammunition.
3: It is even as the prison's commands.
2: The second gun and all else that will be required for the hunt. We leave in the morning.
1: Are you going to try for that tiresome tiger again?
2: No, we'll put an end to him this time.
4: Do you intend to actually shoot and kill a tiger, Willis?
2: With luck.
4: But a tiger? Such a noble, magnificent beast.
2: He's a cattle killer, a man-eater.
1: But aren't you moved by Mr. Blake's poem? Tiger, tiger, burning bright in the forests of the night. What immortal hand or eye could frame thy fearful symmetry?
2: Oh, not this one. He's old and sick and mangy, half blind and lame. That's why he's become a man-eater, because he's unable to hunt down game.
4: Oh, well, then it's a mission of mercy?
2: Well, I suppose you could call it that.
4: Well, then I approve, completely.
2: Well, thank you.
4: And also, I believe I should like to come along.
2: Come along?
4: Well, of course. This is India. The India of the jungle, the true India.
2: But it might be dangerous.
4: Dangerous? You said the tiger was half blind and lame.
2: Yes, of course. That's what makes him even more dangerous.
4: A half blind, lame tiger?
2: Yes. But he's still formidable. Not to be trifled with.
4: Oh, but I should so like to see it. Do let me come.
1: Is there any reason, Willis, why we should go?
2: Well,
4: then it's settled.
1: Come to my room, Louise, and I shall lend you an outfit suitable for tiger hunting. Aren't you the sly one?
4: What do you mean?
1: I'm sure you must know how tigers are hunted.
4: No, really, I haven't the foggiest notion.
1: One sits up all night in a blind and waits.
4: Is that a fact?
1: As if you didn't know. So there you are, the two of you, alone in the moonlight, with the perfume of the exotic jungle flowers, creating a most seductive...
4: Oh, nonsense. We shall have a most rational discussion to ascertain our common interests.
1: Oh, yes, I was afraid of that.
3: And so the three of us rode to the Mayhura Hills, which had sent messages to the district commissioner to rid them of the man-eater who filled entire villages with dread. When we arrived in the foothills, we proceeded on foot, and since these were not our hills, I stopped for a moment and knelt.
4: What's he doing?
3: We may proceed, if the prison so desires.
2: Lead us, Bahadur Khan.
4: What was he doing?
2: He was asking permission to hunt.
4: Asking permission? From whom?
2: From the guard of this particular jungle. Oh, you see, we're strangers here.
4: You speak as if you actually believe in it yourself.
2: Does it hurt? I would suppose one is always well advised to have as many things going for one as possible.
4: But to answer your question, yes. It hurts. It hurts the cause of progress and enlightenment to support base superstition.
3: Ah, right then. I knew her hopes were doomed. He would never lead her to his marriage bed. For a brief moment, he had been attracted to her. The fact that she wished to hunt the tiger at night had marked her as a woman of spirit. But then, of course, she had spoiled it all with her inability to hold her tongue. Ah, these foolish English. Why do they talk so much?
2: Dost thou hear it, Bahadur Khan?
3: By the favor of the presence, thy servant hears.
4: What is it?
2: A goat.
4: A goat?
3: If it is thy will, I shall go forward to see if the villagers have prepared the blind.
4: What is he saying?
2: We must keep our voices low.
4: What is he saying?
2: The villagers should have built us a platform high up in a tree.
4: Why?
3: Sahib, Sahib, come.
2: Yes, I believe it's in readiness.
3: Up here, Sahib.
2: Good. Help the men, Sahib, up the tree.
4: Oh, thank you very much.
2: Now come, we must hurry.
3: Ah, Shere Khan hunts this night.
4: Shere Khan, who is that?
5: That's what the natives call the tiger.
4: You know, this is really quite roomy and comfortable.
5: Yes.
4: Now, I have a question. You can look down from here and shoot the tiger, but why should he be good enough to oblige you and pass this way?
5: That's why.
4: I don't understand.
5: Look below. To the left. What do you see?
4: Seems to be a goat.
5: Exactly.
4: What's he standing there for? Doesn't he hear the tiger?
5: Oh, yes, he does.
4: Well, then why doesn't he run away?
5: Well, he can't. He's tethered to a stake in the ground.
4: Well, why? For what unearthly reason?
5: It's a very sound reason. The villagers put him out here to attract Shere Khan. And when he comes, I'll be able to shoot him.
4: But the poor goat.
5: What about the poor goat?
4: But the tiger will spring on him and kill him.
5: Well, yes, that's the idea of the thing.
4: Well, that's not fair.
5: It's the only way to do it.
4: Are you saying this is the only way to hunt a tiger?
5: The only way without risking the loss of life.
4: But the goat is going to lose its life.
5: I mean human life.
4: But the goat is also a child of the Creator. Oh, no. I can't tolerate this.
5: Making too much noise will scare off the tiger.
4: That poor little goat.
5: Where are you going?
4: I shall not stay here and see that goat be made a victim.
5: You can't go down there. Bahadur Khan, stop her.
4: Don't you dare.
5: You come back here.
4: I'm going to untie that goat. So that it can run away.
5: Now listen.
4: Nice goat. Nice creature. Just let me untie this knot.
5: The tiger is prowling around down there.
4: I need to unloosen this knot.
5: Do you want to get killed?
4: Open this knot.
5: Louise! Even if I could see the tiger, I couldn't shoot him in time.
4: Giving way. It's opening.
5: Louise!
4: Just another moment. That's all I need.
5: Louise!
4: Run! You're free!
5: Sorry.
4: Run!
5: Behold!
4: Silly little goat! You get away from here, you big bully! Get away! Go home!
5: Shoot him! Shoot! How can I shoot that confounded woman standing in the way?
4: Go on now! You heard me! Go home! It's a nice pussy cat. Just turn around and go straight home. You hear me? Go home!
3: Are they not crazy, all these English? On the ground is the mad Memsahib, and she is almost twisting the whiskers of the terrible tiger. I do not know which of the two is more frightened. Up in the tree is Foster Sahib with the double-barrel rifle, cursing as if the devil is in his mouth, trying to shoot the tiger, but the Mem Sahib is in the line of fire. And also in the tree, we have me, Bahadur Khan, wondering, waiting to see how, with the grace of God, it will all come out.
0: And I am with you, Bahadur Khan, also waiting and wondering how it must all come out. As we both know, the design already has been woven by Providence, and all shall be revealed in the appointed time by Revelations, which in our show is always the third act.

0: rides a tiger, the proverb tells us, dares not dismount. That's a very good analysis of those who are actually riding the tiger. But what can we say of one who is facing the tiger, and alone, unarmed, and on foot? I would suppose we could only remark that such a person is hardly a good insurance risk.
1: Oh, you be a nice pussycat and go straight home. Right? Go home. Goodbye to you two, and don't you dare show your face around here again.
2: No, Sahib, now shoot him. The other barrel, Sahib, quickly.
3: Away.
1: So he did. And I'm glad.
3: You're glad?
1: Well, isn't it better this way? There was no bloodshed.
3: It was all your fault.
1: My fault?
3: I should have had him.
1: But aren't you happy it worked out like this? There's no blood on your hands.
3: But that's my job.
1: It's your job to get blood on your hands?
3: It's my job.
1: On your hands?
3: Two tigers that terrorize the countryside.
1: You threw such a scare into him, I don't think he'll be in the mood to terrorize anyone for a long, long time.
3: Miss Louise, I...
1: Yes?
3: Nothing. Nothing at all. Bahadur Khan, carry the rifles. We're going home.
4: I must say that the journey home was not a happy one. Foster Sahib was angry, and the Memsahib Louise did not know why. After a while, she too became angry, and so they spoke not a word to each other. When they arrived at the house, the Memsahib Pamela called me to her.
5: Bahadur Khan, I have here a note which informs me that the curate and my servants have not been vaccinated against the smallpox. What's happened?
4: The people no longer believe in devils, and it has been believed that the vaccination is the magic that enters the blood to vanquish the devil of the smallpox. The Sahiba Louise has insisted to all that there are no devils. And in that case, of what use is the vaccination?
5: I see. Thank you, Bahadur Khan. That will be all.
4: But that was not to be all. Foster Sahib was very unhappy at home, and therefore Memsahib Pamela was unhappy. And Memsahib Louise, she too was unhappy. Indeed, it was a most unhappy household. And then, one morning, before he left for his office, Foster Sahib stopped to speak with his sister.
3: Where's Louise?
5: I believe she's out somewhere.
3: What trouble is she causing now?
5: I think she's teaching some of the children to read.
3: Yes, well.
5: I'm sorry I invited her to come.
3: Are you?
5: My motives were pure.
3: Famous final words.
5: I thought you two would get along.
3: I can't imagine why.
5: You two are alike in so many ways.
3: None of which is apparent to me.
5: And you're both lonely.
3: Nonsense. Me lonely? Why, I'm the most socially involved man in the station.
5: You're lonely, Willis. And so is Louise. I suppose you'd like to see her go.
3: Well, I know she's your oldest friend.
5: She's not old.
3: Fact is, she is so obviously out of place here.
5: Well, yet I can't ask her to leave, can I?
3: No, I suppose not.
5: Well, what's to be done?
3: Leave it to me.
5: Leave what to you?
3: There are ways of getting around things.
5: Now, Willis, you must not be cruel.
3: No, dear. But I shall be surgical. Well, good morning, ladies.
6: Good morning, Willis.
3: Well, everyone's so bright and early for breakfast.
5: You seem to be in excellent spirits.
3: Ladies, I am drunk.
6: Willis, you never drink this early in the morning.
3: Oh, this is the greatest intoxication of all.
6: What is?
3: The glow, the exhilaration that has nothing to do with alcohol.
6: What does it have to do with?
3: Love.
6: Love?
3: Ladies, you shall be the first to know. I am in love.
6: Willis!
3: At last, the steadfast Willis has finally fallen, taken prisoner by two sparkling blue eyes, a halo of golden blonde hair, and lips as luscious as the Kabuli grapes. I am her captive without hope of quarter.
6: Whose captive are you, Willis?
3: I saw her last night at the club. And suddenly, what can I say? I was smitten.
6: By whom, Willis?
3: By Jenny Thorpe.
6: Jenny, she's a...
3: She's an angel.
6: She's already buried two husbands.
3: Well, let her bury me, too, if it comes to that.
6: Are you sure, Willis?
3: When the heart speaks, can there ever be doubt?
6: I wish you the best fortune, Willis. May you always be happy.
3: Thank you, Louise.

0: Later in the morning, as I proceeded to clean the bedrooms, I noticed the door of the Memsahib Louise was closed, and from within, the sound of a woman weeping. I was about to go away, but suddenly her door opened, and the Sahiba appeared before me. Obviously, she had hastily dried her tears.
1: Bahadur Khan, may I speak with you?
0: This insignificant person would be willing to spend eternity listening to the words of wisdom from the presence.
1: Please, Bahadur Khan, I'm serious. I'm so miserable. Because I've always been in love with Willis all my life. He'd never look at me. And now, he's going to marry someone else.
0: Is it not written, there are other fish in the sea?
1: Fish? Nem, no. Oh, Bahadur Khan, perhaps I offended that god. What was his name? Omir or something. But it's when I refused that charm that you offered me. Now I'm willing to believe anything. I mean it. What have I got to lose? And this is such a strange country. Who knows what can happen here?
0: I looked at this Nem Sahib who was fighting her tears. A strange country? No. This is not a strange country. It is really quite simple. It is the English who are strange. And this one, not only strange, but also ill. And why was she ill? Only because no one had ever led her to the nuptial couch. Which is why she was always getting herself into so much mischief. And yet, she would make an excellent wife for Foster Sahib. Ah, these English. Why are we always compelled to arrange matters for them? If the Sahib will deign to listen.
1: Oh, yes.
0: You have grievously offended the great love god, Omira, when you insulted his charm.
1: But I'm sorry.
0: Omira is a god of love. He can always be appeased.
1: He can? How?
0: One must go to his temple and pray to him.
1: Are you asking me to pray to a heathen god?
0: The Sahiba has honored me by inquiring if I would serve her. If she continues to insult the mighty Omira...
1: No, I certainly don't. No, not at all.
0: Then we must go to the temple of Omira at midnight.
1: At midnight?
0: Yes. At midnight, at which time we shall pray to the love god for a miracle. Yes, one must always pray for a miracle. And in addition, one must always prepare for a miracle. After all, these things cannot be spun from the air, can they? And so, to begin, I went to the kitchen and spoke to Laila, the cook.
2: Should I help the Sahiba, Louis?
0: Because I ask it of thee.
2: I do not like the Sahiba.
0: If thou refuse me, I shall tell thy husband about that British soldier in the bazaar.
2: He has already beat me for the soldier.
0: And the Bengali merchant.
2: Also for the merchant.
0: And for the Afghan horse trader.
2: what is required of me?
0: Bring the paint, the powder, the rouge, which thou knowest so well to apply. Also, thy wedding gown.
2: My wedding gown?
0: Ah, yes. A most exciting garment. We must prepare the Sahiba Louise for her encounter with the love god of Omira. At midnight, we shall meet at his shrine. And so, at midnight, we met at the shrine of the love god. It was a bower of dogwood trees in full bloom, a few feet from the house. But why not? Any lovely place may be sacred to the god of love. At first, I did not recognize the Sahiba Louise. Laila had performed magic with her paint and her gown.

0: was a magnificent, stately goddess with skin like alabaster, flaming red hair, flashing eyes. I tell you, she was one to inflame the senses of any man. And so I approached. Sahiba Louise, are you now ready to pray to the love god Amira?
1: I'm ready.
0: Then speak. Speak of what is in your heart. Ask for the fulfillment of your desire.
1: I want Willis Foster. I want Willis Foster.
0: Listen. 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
1: I don't hear any.
0: Close your eyes and listen.
1: Listen. Yes.
2: My child, I have heard your prayer. I grant your wish. I fulfill your desire. You shall have Willis Foster. Go to him. Go to him now. Tell him it is my will.
1: Oh, but...
2: Do you believe in me, my daughter?
1: Yes, but I...
2: Then go to him now.
1: Yes. Yes.
0: Like one in a dream, she turned, she walked into the house. She went to the room of Foster Sahib, and I heard...
3: Oh, well, what time is it? Who are you?
1: You don't know me.
3: Louise? Louise, you can't be Louise.
1: I'm Louise.
3: But you're beautiful.
1: Why have we kept apart from each other for so many years?
3: Now that you ask me, I don't know.
1: Even as children, we knew we were meant for each other. Why did we fight against it?
3: Well, I guess you thought I was dull.
1: And did you think I was too clever? Well, I'm not really clever.
3: No, and I'm not really dull either.
1: What is it? Nonsense about that awful Jenny Thorpe.
3: Well, that's all it is, Louise. Nonsense.
1: You were always too shy to say it, and I was too proud, but someone has to say it first. I love you.
3: And I love you. Just a moment.
0: Then he closed the door to his room, and I was able to hear no more. Like a good servant, I retired for the night, seeing that my master had need of me no longer. And you, to whom I tell this tale, have need of me no longer as well. For the rest of the story, you may supply yourself.
4: East is east and west is west, as they say. But one place where east meets west is in the universal appreciation of a love story, especially one with a happy ending. We have every reason to assume that they all lived happily ever after. So, bask in the glow of the lover's joy. And I shall return shortly. Raise a question. Is there a God of love? Are meetings, matings, and matches all arranged in advance? I would answer, most likely, because some of the pairings and partnerships we see around us simply could not come about by themselves. Somebody, somewhere, somehow, must have had a hand in it. Our cast included Marion Seldes, Court Benson, Grace Matthews, and William Griffith. The entire production was under the direction of Hyman Brown. And now, a preview. preview of our next tale.
5: When you were found, Gilbert, the sleeves of your jacket had been cut away and the entire front of your shirt torn off. You were all grime and mud, but bloodstains? No.
6: Yes, but that's it. That's the proof, can't you see? Why would anyone do that to my clothes if there was anything to hide?
5: Possibly. But then again, you might have been in some kind of a fight.
6: The woman. I wonder what happened to her. All the time I was there, I was sure I heard a woman's voice, sobbing.
5: Oh, yes. Gilbert, I want you to drink this. It'll make you sleep.
6: You don't know how I wish I'd had the use of my eyes. Then I could have seen everything, the two men, the body.
5: Yes, Gilbert, I'd say you don't know how fortunate you were. If all this really happened to you and you had been able to see it, it's quite possible right now that you'd be dead.
4: Mrs. E.G. Marshall inviting you to return to our Mystery Theater for another adventure in the macabre. Until next time.

0: Welcome. I'm E.G. Marshall. These are very public times. Few of us can have a completely private life anymore. Even when we think we are living one, in the day of infrared cameras, wiretaps, computers, fingerprints, to mention only a few, which of us knows, who knows what about our most intimate secrets? Happily, only the men who fear these probes, who have something dreadful to hide, have to spend every waking and sleeping hour planning to protect the secrets of their lives. And even they can slip and fail to avoid the unseen watcher.
1: Sam! Sam! Where are you, buddy?
2: Back over Columbia Shores, Rich.
1: What are you doing there?
2: Something funny just happened below.
1: What do you mean, funny?
2: Well, I'm too far away, and I just caught it by accident, but I think I just saw a murder.
0: Our mystery drama, The Unseen Watcher, was written especially for the Mystery Theater by Ian Martin and stars Earl Hammond and Mandel Kramer. 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I'll be back shortly with Act One. In any town of reasonable size today, the helicopter has become a common sight. So familiar that most of us go about our business unaware of its presence. In most large cities, where the rush of traffic clogs the roads as suburbanites stream to work and away from it, there is a traffic helicopter. I'm sure you wouldn't be able to identify it. Possibly you haven't even noticed it. But you probably, at one time or another, have heard the pilot's voice.
2: This is your eye in the sky, Sam Bendix, at 8:03 on a bright, sunny morning. All major roads into the downtown area are running heavy traffic this morning, but so far most of them are moving. Coming in from the Bay Area, it looks as if some trouble may have developed further out towards Tarleton. Now, I'm going to cut off now and make a pass out that way and see what kind of report I can bring you. Back in 5 minutes with an update. Calling commuter desk. Rich, do you read me?
1: Loud and clear, Sam. What can I do for you?
2: I'm on my way out towards Tarleton. Looks like we got the beginning of a real foul-up. What traffic is coming in is drying up fast, so there's got to be a big tie-up the other side of the water.
1: You give me the news, I'll see it gets out. You fly boys get all the fun.
2: You've got to be kidding. It's the same grind every day.
1: Back off, man. You're not cooped up.
2: How big is this cabin, huh? There's more room in a compact.
1: Yeah, but you look to expanding horizon.
2: Yeah, same old parkways, same old freeways, same old toll bridges.
1: What about the fringe benefits?
2: What fringe benefits?
1: Where are you now?
2: Columbia Shores. Just about to head over the bay. Why?
1: Why? Isn't that what I'm talking about? Is she out today? Or is it too early?
2: Who?
1: You know who I mean. Suntan Sue.
2: Her. No. A little early for her yet.
1: Hey, is she really that stacked?
2: You'll never know till you come upstairs with me.
1: Can you really see that good from that high?
2: Hey, only with my x-ray vision.
1: But I mean, you're sure she doesn't have anything on?
2: Who needs x-ray vision for that? Hold on. I'm across the bay now, and, I see the trouble. And, man, it is not good. I'm banking down to take a closer look. Somebody jumped the guardrail coming out of the city. Oh, we really have a Donnybrook down there. They won't clear this one in under an hour. Look, can you sandwich me in on somewheres between the world falling apart and the elderly citizens' revolt?
1: Give you airtime in 10 seconds. Stand by. Okay, Sam, you got your moment of glory. Coming up on 4, 3, 2, 1.
2: Old man eye in the sky, back with you again and laying this sad news on anyone using 85 or any of its feeder routes. A multiple accident just your side of the Bay Bridge has stalled everything for at least an hour.
3: Ah, it Thank the Lord for small favors.
0: I had to check out how heavy the traffic is where I'm going.
3: A little late to check that out, wouldn't you say, Morgan, dear?
0: Well, don't try to be funny, Cheryl. There's nothing very funny about the spot we're in.
3: Correction, Morgan. The spot you're in, I had nothing to do with it.
0: You're involved. Look, I got to take a ride out to Guernsey this morning and face Lou Roney. Now, I owe the man $100,000 or more. Now, I have to pay it some way, cash or blood.
3: Well, that's your choice.
0: What do you mean, my choice? You know that I'm busted, but the only way out is to sell the house.
3: Over my dead body.
0: Cheryl, honey, I don't think you understand. If I don't ante up, these guys play for keeps. It could be over my dead body.
3: That's your problem. I don't owe them anything.
0: Look, the only asset I've got left is this house, and it's in both our names. Now, I can't sell it without your permission.
3: That is so right. That's why I made you make it joint ownership. All I've got left out of our marriage, Morgan, is my interest in this house. And nobody's taking that away from me.
0: It's only temporary, honey.
3: I wouldn't like to think you consider me the same. That's too bad. You were obviously such a small-time operator that you blew everything. You handle your debts and don't bother me with them anymore.
0: Where are you going?
3: Oh, to take a little sun up on the roof. One of the few pleasures left to me.
0: Look, let me put up the house against the debt, will you, baby? The debt I could wipe out. I just need some room to operate, that's all, to breathe. Now, let me tell the guys out in Guernsey when I get to them that I've got something to back up what I blew.
3: You go see them first and then let me know. You use the word. I'm not about to blow anything. All I care about is how I come out. And you better convince me it's very far ahead. You want to talk any further business? You'll find me on the roof in the raw. And the business had better be just as basic.
1: You gonna sleep up there?
4: No, Rich. What do you want?
1: Just a kind word. What are you seeing up there, Sam?
4: Not much. Just came back across the bay.
1: Where are you heading now?
4: I guess I'll just mosey on up to Queen Parkway and take a gander to see if that parked car is still blocking the lane. Except for the mess the other side of the bridge, everything else looks peachy dandy.
1: Hey, you over Columbia Shores yet?
4: Yep, right smack on top of it.
1: Has Suntan Sue made her appearance?
4: I'll hold everything. I'll take a look. Oh, yes, sir. Just came up on the roof. Large as life and twice as natural.
1: You mean she's really in the buff?
4: Unless it's a plastic bikini.
1: Oh, you ought to be ashamed of yourself.
4: No, she was mine. She just waved at me.
1: How do you like that?
4: At 800 feet, who can be sure, huh?
1: I think you're putting me on, Tiger.
4: Not me. Well, sure she does. You go ring the doorbell of the fourth house from the corner of Avenue B on Gardner Avenue. I bet she opens the door.
1: Oh, come on. How would you know her address?
4: Ed, I've been flying the city for 5 years in the traffic beat. You name me a street I don't know.
1: So that's your address, huh? Next thing you'll be telling me is you know her phone number.
4: Oh, there's a limit to my encyclopedic knowledge. Anyways, forget it. She's married.
1: You crumb. You've gone low enough you can see her ring?
4: Uh-uh. Her husband. He just came up on the roof.
1: How do you know it's her husband?
4: Elementary, my dear Watson. She didn't even reach for a towel. Oh, that's enough of this idle chatter. Now, come on, let's both concentrate on what we're paid to do.
3: What is it, Morgan?
0: I have to leave now to go see Lou Roney, Cheryl.
3: Don't leave. You know I don't like to be disturbed when I'm sunbathing.
0: I know, honey, but about the house.
3: No. Nothing about the house. Neil, zero. Now get off the roof and leave me alone.
0: Cheryl, I've got to tell him something. How am I going to pay him what I owe him?
3: Well, maybe if you have a nice little boy chat, he'll do you a favor as an old customer and wipe out the debt.
0: $100,000, are you kidding?
3: Oh, he's taken you for more than that in the past. I ought to know. I'm the one who's always had the pleasure of paying your gambling debt.
0: Look, I spent plenty on you when I was riding high.
3: Oh, sure, Morgan. All that lovely jewelry and furs. I enjoyed them. The brief time I had them, for we had to pawn them to pay last year's tab at your favorite horse parlor.
0: Well, I still have the tickets. We'll get them back.
3: Oh, yeah? How?
0: Look, once I clear my credit through Lou, I got a big hit coming. I feel it in my bones. Mm.
3: And what would you use to bet with?
0: Now, look, Cheryl, I figure we get... at least $250 for the house, okay?
5: Now, the mortgage is only $75, and say the agent's fee and the lawyers and taxes and everything eat up maybe $25 more. That leaves us with $150. Now, look, I don't take any flyers. I play chalk, you know, just bet favorites, and in no time at all,
3: that's
5: honey.
3: That's it.
5: What?
3: No time. No time at all.
5: What are you talking about?
3: That's what I have for you. No time. Or for any of your big ideas.
5: Cheryl, honey, listen to me. Lou Roney doesn't call anyone on the carpet like this for nothing. If I can't satisfy him that I can raise the cash to pay him off, he could have me rubbed out. Now, honey, I promise you...
3: I don't want your promises. I just want you out of my life.
5: How can you talk that way? Look, I've made mistakes, but you know how I love you.
3: Don't touch me. I'll tell you a way out of your problems, Morgan.
5: What?
3: Why don't you go buy a bushel basket and take it around town to all the fancy women you've clothed and supported? 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Take up a collection.
5: Look, honey, I never cheated on you. One good thing in my life, the only one I ever loved.

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Welcome to Audio Theater for May 11, 2022. This evening, on Audio Theater, we present a Western foreplay from the old-time radio series, Gunsmoke. Tonight's show's titles will be One Night Stand, Paid Killer, Ben Tolliver's Stud, and Solomon River. This show's original air dates were May 19, 1957, November 22, 1959, June 2, 1957, and April 17, 1960, respectively. United States Marshal Matt Dillon brings law and order to the Old West momentarily. Enjoy this evening's presentation.

Around Dodge City and in the territory on West, there's just one way to handle the killers and the spoilers, and that's with a U.S. Marshal and the smell of gun smoke.

0: Gunsmoke, starring William Conrad. The story of the violence that moved west with young America. And the story of a man who moved with it.
1: I'm that man. Matt Dillon, United States Marshal. The first man they look for and the last they want to meet. It's a chancy job, and it makes a man watchful and a little lonely.

0: keep this fire built up? Mr. Dillon?
1: What'd you say, Chester?
0: I say, do you want me to keep this fire going on the fort?
1: Oh, no, let it go out. Well, if I haven't got this shoe shaped right now, I never will. Now we'll quench it and see how it fits.
2: Shoeing your own horse, next thing you'll be cutting your own hair.
1: Oh, haircut's different, Chester. Hold him steady now. We'll see how the shoe fits, huh?
2: Easy, boy, easy. Why is it different, Mr. Dillon?
1: Well, a bad haircut will never leave you stranded on the prairie 20 miles from Dodge. Reach me that hammer, will you?
2: Here you are.
1: Yeah, thanks.
2: Moss Grimmick ain't that bad a blacksmith.
1: Moss is all right. But I could still ride easier when I shod the horse myself.
2: Just finicky, that's all.
1: Oh, maybe.
2: Moss does all right on my horse. I ain't throwed but one shoe in the last 6 months.
1: Yeah? Well, that's just one too many. There.
2: Whoa.
1: I'll trim the hoof now, and that'll stay on till it wears off.
2: Well, after all that trouble, it ought to. I swear to goodness, Mr. Dillon,
3: if I was going to... put up here?
1: Yeah, I guess so. It's a livery stable.
3: I'll give him an extra half ration of grain. And rode hard today.
1: How's that so? Where'd you come in from?
3: Man got to tell his life history before he can leave a horse here.
1: No. All you got to do is find the stable man.
3: Ain't you him?
1: He's up the street getting himself a cup of coffee. I'm the marshal.
3: Oh. I didn't mean no offense, Marshal.
1: There's none taken.
3: My name is Argo, Ben Argo. Mighty proud to make your acquaintance.
1: How do you do?
3: I was aiming to come looking for you as soon as I got my horse took care of.
1: Why?
3: You see these here saddlebags?
1: Yeah? What about them?
2: They look kindly heavy.
3: Well, they are heavy. I got a year's hard work up north of here, Gold Hill Diggings in them sacks. Worth near $15,000, plaster gold.
1: Gold Hill, huh? I hear they had quite a strike up there.
3: Oh, it's a big one, all right. A few months of hard work, a man could quit rich. Providing he's lucky enough to keep what he makes.
1: Now, what do you mean?
3: Oh, Marshal, there's more crooks and outlaws up there than there is honest miners. The only way I hung on to this was take it out to the diggings with me in the daytime and sleep on it nights with a gun in my hand.
1: Now you can rest easy, Argo. Things are different here in Dodge.
3: Maybe so. I'd still like to put these saddlebags up in a safe place for the night. I'm leaving tomorrow. Kind of like to be free to look the town over this evening. Never been here before.
1: Now the bank's already closed.
3: Yeah? A fellow down the street tells me there's a storekeeper. Takes care of money for folks sometimes.
1: Now, that'd be Wilbur Jonas, but only in case of an emergency, like when stage passengers hit town late, you know? Some of that kind.
3: Well, Marshal, maybe you could tell him that this is an emergency.
1: Well, is it?
3: Well, I ain't a man to spook easy, but there's fellers up in Gold Hill knowed how much I left with, knowed where I was headed. I might have been followed.
1: All right, Argo. I'll send Moss to take care of your horse, and then you meet me over at Jonas's store. I'll wait for you there.
3: I'm much obliged, Marshal.
1: It's no trouble. Come on, Chester.
2: Yes, sir.
3: Mighty grateful to both of you.
2: You think somebody could have followed him to Dodge, Mr. Dillon?
1: I don't know, Chester. Just depends on what his reasons are for lying.
2: Lying?
1: Yeah.
2: Well, what are you going to do about him?
1: For the time being, nothing. Just gonna have to wait. Look, you better tag him around and keep an eye on him anyway, huh?
2: Yes, sir, Mr. Dillon.
4: Hello there. Aren't you that memory expert?
5: Well, yes, I guess I am at that.
4: Oh. What are you committing to memory now?
0: I'm reminding myself to get my wife a new...
4: ID card?
0: Yes. 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
4: And how do you remember that?
0: What?
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0: Oh, by association. 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
4: Making sure your dependents have an ID card.
0: Oh, right. I associate cards with thinking, thinking with headaches, headaches with pain, and pain with doctors. And then just to be sure, I write it down in this little book here. Now, wait a minute. Oh, that's funny. I could have sworn I brought it with me.
4: For more about Medicare, get the pamphlet Dependents, Medical Care Program.

0: Look at them. That does it. That's the final straw. Look at that, will you, Matt?
1: Look at what, Doc?
0: The stuff they slap on a place and call food in this town. Just look at that.
1: Well, Doc, if you don't like beefsteak...
0: Beefsteak? Oh, beefsteak, he says. Matt, that is buffalo.
1: Oh, buffalo's good meat.
0: Not when it's a 7-year-old bull and tougher than a cavalry boot. Matt, you know something?
1: What?
0: I am pulling steaks. Yes, I am. I'm going back east.
1: Let's see. Last time you said that was about a month ago.
0: I don't care. I mean it. I'm through riding herd on a bunch of shiftless, no-good prairie rats that never pay their doctor bills. 90% of them nothing but drifters, cutthroats, saddle.
1: I thought it was the food you objected to.
0: I could be living like a civilized human being back east, eating at all the finest restaurants in the world. Oh, like Bernheimer's.
1: Pass the sugar, will you?
0: Here. Yes, I could go back tomorrow. Yes, I could. And by heaven, I think I'll do it, too. I'm going to do it. I am not taking another case in this town. Not one.
1: You know, Doc, it's going to be kind of hard to get used to shaving regular. Talking polite, putting on clean shirts, and keeping your collar buttoned.
0: I haven't always lived like a roughneck sodbuster. I know how to act like a gentleman. Why, when I came out of medical school, I was one of the most promising young men.
2: Oh, there you are, Doc.
1: Chester, I thought you were over at the Long Branch keeping an eye on Ben Argo.
3: Oh, yes, sir, I was till he snuck out, Mr. Dillon.
1: He what?
3: Snuck out. See, there was a couple of men come in, and I heard him asking for him. When I looked around, he's gone. But we don't have to worry none, Mr. Dillon. He ain't going to leave town. Not while he's got all that gold in Mr. Jonas' safe.
1: Yeah, I guess you're right, son.
3: Doc, what I come for is you're wanted out at the Rensselaer place.
0: What for?
3: Well, because Ms. Rensselaer's about to have a baby. They sent word for you.
0: By golly, isn't it? I forgot she was that close. Oh, hand me that bag, will you, Matt?
1: Yeah, sure, Doc. There you are. Where are you going?
0: Well, I'm going out to the... where the tarnation think I'm going?
1: Well, back east, you said.
0: Well, I couldn't leave a woman...
3: Doc with this been mistake. Threatening to leave town again?
0: Why, yes. Oh, shut up, the both of you.
1: Good night, Doc.
0: Good night.
1: Well, come on, Chester. Mm-hmm. Let's go over to the Long Branch and have a talk with those men, huh?
4: Glad you dropped in, Matt. I was just going to send for you.
1: No, what for?
4: I finally came. A month late, of course. And only one instead of six, but I guess it's better than none.
1: One what, Kitty? What are you talking about?
4: Beer. Bock beer. Just one barrel. Came in on the Santa Fe today.
1: Oh,
3: Bock beer. Doggone, Miss Kitty, my mouth's been watering for a month.
4: Yeah, you and 500 other men, Chester. You better hurry. It's not going to last long. How about you, Matt?
3: Mr. Dillon, couldn't we just take time for one glass? Them fellas ain't going nowhere right away.
1: Oh, you go ahead, Chester. I'll join you in a few minutes.
3: Yes, sir. I'll be right down there next to the barrel.
1: Say, Kitty.
4: Uh-huh.
1: You know those two men down there at the end of the bar?
4: Are those two?
1: Yeah.
4: Well, they came in about an hour ago. I've never seen them before. Prospectors, I think somebody said, from way up around Gold Hill.
1: I see.
4: They were asking for somebody named Ben Argo, but I'd never heard of him either. They don't look very much like prospectors, do they, Matt?
1: I'll see you a little later, Kitty.
4: All right.
1: Save a glass of that beer for me, will you?
4: Sure, but you better hurry, Matt.
5: Good evening, Marshal.
1: Mr. Jonas.
5: Care to join me in a glass?
1: A little later, huh?
5: Very well.
1: How are you, gentlemen? I understand you just got in from Gold Hill.
6: Mister, if you're looking for talk, go find somebody else.
1: Oh? Your partner feel the same way?
7: You heard him.
1: You boys are pretty edgy, aren't you? You got some reason for it?
6: Suppose that badge you're wearing means you're the marshal around here?
1: Yeah, that's right. My name's Dillon. Matt Dillon.
6: Well, mine's Pete Wells. My friend here is Rocky Martin. Look, you ain't got any business with us, Marshal. We just hit town, and we don't know a soul here.
1: Not even Ben Argo?
6: Never heard of no Ben Argo.
1: Huh? Well, I thought you might have followed him from Gold Hill.
6: I said we never heard of him.
1: And you wouldn't know that he was carrying $15,000 in gold, huh?
6: Look, Marshal...
1: So naturally, you wouldn't be thinking of trying to take it away from him, would you?
6: Well, why should we? What kind of men do you think we are?
1: Well, if you boys just happen to meet anybody with ideas like that, you tell them to forget it, huh? Because we got laws here in Dodge City.
6: It's been real nice talking to you, Marshal. Come on, Rocky.
1: Don't leave on my account.
6: I figure me and Rocky better turn in before we break one of them laws of yours.
5: That fella up to something?
1: I don't know for sure, Jonas, but they're lying. Ben Argo was lying, too, and I'm not just sure why.
5: Ben Argo, the fella who put his gold in my safe?
1: Yeah. He told me he thought he might have been followed from Gold Hill.
5: Well, that's better than 400 miles.
1: That's right. And then these men ride in and ask for Argo. And now they tell me that they don't even know him.
5: I'm going to stop letting people use my safe, Marshal. I got nearly $40,000 in it tonight, and that's too much to be responsible for.
1: $40,000? Where'd you get that much money?
5: Yeah, fella I'd accommodated before. A gold buyer from the East. He got in on the late stage this evening, and... Heaven, Marshal, he came down from Gold Hill, too, now that I think of it. Why, maybe the two of them...

0: another visit with Joe and Daphne Forsythe.
1: Joe, honey.
2: Uh-huh.
1: Joe, darling, put down the paper. I've got something important to ask you.
2: Okay.
1: Joe.
2: All right, what?
1: How many savings bonds do we have?
2: What kind of a question is that?
1: A good one. How many?
2: I'm not sure. I'd have to count. And I'm reading the paper. Now, what do you want to know for?
1: Have we got enough to make things comfortable for us?
2: Very comfortable. That's why I buy on a payroll savings plan. A bond a month will give us quite a nest egg for the future.
1: Enough for a college education?
2: Eventually. But who's going to college?
1: Our children, silly.
2: We don't have any yet.
1: Oh?
2: What do you mean, oh?
1: Better buy some more bonds, honey.
2: Daphne, you mean?
1: We've got a new investment.
2: How about that?

0: Let me through here, will you, please?
1: Hey, get out of the way.
0: Will you let me through, please?
2: Told you somebody followed me, Marshal, and they jumped me, the two of them, right here in the street.
0: All right, Argo. Let me have a look at it.
2: Must have figured I was packing that gold around with me.
0: Yeah.
3: Well, that's one of them fellas who was in the Long Branch, Mr. Dillon.
0: His name's Martin, according to his partner. Let's turn him over, Joseph.
4: Yes, sir.
3: Want me to go see if Doc's left yet, Mr. Dillon?
0: There's no hurry, Joseph.
3: You mean he's dead?
0: Yeah. Where'd the other one go, Argo?
2: Dang if I know. Just lit out like a scared rabbit. They didn't have such an easy mark as they thought, I reckon.
0: Have you ever seen him before?
2: Why, sure, up around Gold Hill. Other one's name is Pete Wells. Got a bad reputation up there.
0: Is that so? Huh.
2: Well, they ain't prospectors. Never done a day's work in their life. Just rob off of them it does.
0: Well, they miss this time.
2: Yeah, but it's luck is all. I just got a glimpse of them when they stepped out of those shadows over there, and that gave me just enough edge to beat them.
0: I see.
2: Hadn't have been for that, I'd be the one laying dead right here in the street.
0: Yeah.
2: I had a hunch somebody was going to make a try for that gold.
0: Well, I guess the next thing to do is to round up Pete Wells. One kill in a night is enough.
2: You figure he's still hanging around somewhere?
0: I wouldn't be surprised.
2: Going to try to get even. Marshal, I ain't safe here. I'm not going to wait until morning. I'm going to pull stakes and ride out of here tonight.
0: Maybe that's what he wants you to do.
2: No, it ain't. The last thing he'd be looking for. And when he does find out, he won't know which way I headed.
0: Well, it's up to you.
2: Yeah. I'll be out of here in 10 minutes, Marshal. Provided you find that storekeeper for me so I get my gold out of his safe.
0: And I'll have to look around for him. It may take a little time.
3: All right, Mr. Dillon, I thought he was back there.
0: Chester, suppose you stay with Argo in case Pete Wells has another try at him, huh?
3: All right.
2: Well, it won't take long, will it, Marshal? Sooner I get out of Dodge, the easier I'll feel.
0: No, I don't think it'll take very long. Suppose you and Chester meet me over at Jonas's store in about 30 minutes.

0: I think you're there waiting for us, Marshal.
1: Yeah, it looks that way.
2: That you, Mr. Dillon?
1: That's right, Chester.
3: Did you find that storekeeper, Marshal?
0: Yes, he did, Argo. And if you have a habit of bothering folks in the middle of the night, I'll thank you to keep your valuables elsewhere in the future.
1: Oh, don't you fret. Ain't likely I'll be coming through here again.
0: Let's see now. Is this the key? Come in, gentlemen. Yes, sir? The only burglar-proof safe between here and Kansas City. Not counting bank vaults, of course. Yeah, I just hope I can remember the new combination.
1: What do you mean?
2: Don't worry, Argo. He always says that when he opens it. Been saying it for 6 months, ever since he got this new safe.
0: Over here. And back to here. And that ought to... Well, let's see now. This bag in front belongs to someone else, the buyer. Those are yours right behind it, if I can reach you.
1: Take them all out. You get your hands up, Marshal. You two. All three of you.
0: Here, what do you think you're up to?
1: Do what he says, Chester. Get your hands up.
4: Yes, sir.
1: Now, this is what you were after all along, wasn't it, Argo? To get your hands on that buyer's money.
5: That's right, Marshal. I knowed he was on his way here from Gold Hill. Knowed he always leaves his cash overnight in his storekeeper's safe.
1: So you put that gold of yours in the safe so you'd have a reason to get Jonas to open it later.
5: You figure things out just fine, Marshal. After it's too late to do any good.
1: I knew you were lying the minute I met you, but I had to wait and find out what you were up to.
5: Lying? Oh.
1: You said you'd been working a placer claim all winter, but you made a big mistake by shaking hands with me. Your hands were as soft as a baby's.
5: Hmm.
1: I suppose you stole the gold, huh?
5: Why, sure. From Wells and Martin. That's why they come after me. Of course, Wells don't trust the law, or he'd have told you.
1: Well, I think he trusts it now.
3: You're covered, Argo. Huh? Drop that gun.
5: Wells? You found him, Marshal. You set me up on this. That's why you stalled me off.
1: Do what he says. Drop your gun.
5: I ain't dropping nothing.
1: Don't be a fool, Argo!

0: There wasn't nothing else to do, Marshal.
1: No, there wasn't.
0: He didn't give Rocky no chance at all. Before he tried that kind of fool move, he ought to have remembered Rocky.
1: He remembered, all right. That's why he tried to kill you. You bet he remembered.

Gunsmoke, produced and directed by Norman McDonald, stars William Conrad as Matt Dillon, U.S. Marshal. The script was specially written for Gunsmoke by Les Crutchfield, with editorial supervision by John Meston. The music was composed and conducted by Rex Corey. Sound patterns were by Ray Kemper and Bill James. Featured in the cast were Parley Bear as Chester, Howard McNear as Doc, and Georgia Ellis as Kitty. George Walsh speaking. Join us again next week for another specially transcribed story on Gunsmoke. 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

around Dodge City and in the territory on West, there's just one way to handle the killers and the spoilers, and that's with a U.S. Marshal and the smell of gun smoke.

0: Gunsmoke, starring William Conrad. The story of the violence that moved west with young America. And the story of a man who moved with it.
1: I'm that man. Matt Dillon, United States Marshal.
2: The first man they look for and the last they want to meet. It's a chancy job, and it makes a man watchful and a little lonely.

0: Hey. 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
1: Well, the boy said you wanted to see me.
0: Yeah.
1: Well, it better be important, mister. I don't make a habit of coming running when some saddle punk whistles.
0: Now, maybe you hadn't ought to make a habit of calling people saddle punks.
1: No offense. Just an expression.
0: Sure. I came up...

Good evening, this is your host, Micah. Welcome to Audio Theater for May 11, 2022. This evening, on Audio Theater, we present a Western foreplay from the old-time radio series, Gunsmoke. Tonight's show's titles will be One Night Stand, Paid Killer, Ben Tolliver's Stud, and Solomon River. This show's original air dates were May 19, 1957, November 22, 1959, June 2, 1957, and April 17, 1960, respectively. United States Marshal Matt Dillon brings law and order to the Old West momentarily. Enjoy this evening's presentation.

Around Dodge City and in the territory on West, there's just one way to handle the killers and the spoilers, and that's with a U.S. Marshal and the smell of gun smoke.

0: posteriormente entra a tipo aéreo desde la entrada y recorre la recámara. 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Y es,
1: oh, yes. It's sí. True. If you're hearing that, you know that it's 1930 UTC, which means it's time for the Dubious Goals Committee. My name is Tobe. I'm the host of this show, and I'm the chairman of the Dubious Goals Committee. And what do? Me? I look for dudes. I'm always looking for dudes. And I'm looking for dudes right now. Even though it's kind of warm and I don't want to be out in the sun. But we're going to see if we can find some dudes today. I'm finding lots of grasshoppers so far. There's a lot of grasshoppers out here. Okay, so let me get my camera out. I got the little camera with me today. And what's this? Somebody has put some cinder blocks out here by the shed near the Mati hole. Oh, and I see bugs flying around in the Mati hole. Is there some Matis in there today? There could be. Let's walk around the front of the shed. Yeah, there's bugs flying around. There's probably some Mati dudes in there. I would sit here and wait for them to come out, but it might be a while. So I think instead I'll walk into the forest. See what we can find. There's one other car here. A car that I recognize. But I don't know if that means somebody's out here. Yeah, I hear a voice.

two adults, 2, 4, 6 kids, and they've all got gear. Oh no, I have a feeling we're not going to see much in the way of dudes today. But on that log, there's some nice mushrooms. I wish we could get to that log so I could take

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I had a sneezing attack, and I thought, gotta blow my nose now, because I shook all kinds of stuff loose in my head, right, and it's starting to flow out my nose. So I go into the bathroom, and grab some toilet paper, because just like two nights ago, I ran out of Kleenexes, and I haven't gone to the store to buy any facial tissue. So I go into the bathroom, I grab the roll of toilet paper that's sort of sitting on the counter, and there's not much left. I went zip and pulled all the paper off down to the core. You know, there was less than a foot. There was all of about, 20 centimeters of toilet paper left on the roll. So I blew my nose. And hold on a second, I'm stopping in the spot where we sometimes see dudes. I don't see any dudes around here. So I blow my nose. And then, throw the paper away, and then I grab the cardboard core, the cardboard tube that is the center of the toilet paper roll. And I put that with all the rest of them because, I do have the compulsion to save those tubes because, you can make all kinds of stuff out of them. And so then I thought, okay, it will be prudent of me to replace the toilet paper. And then I have to weigh the option. And this is the strange bit about my life.

right, under the sink. And I need to decide if I should just grab one of the rolls of toilet paper that's in there. Because I always keep two rolls of emergency toilet paper under the sink. And I try not to deplete that stock. You know, because that's the emergency backup toilet paper. I'm now standing on the boardwalk over the water. There's nothing going on out here, as expected. So we're going to head back into the forest. And so, knowing that I have a larger stock of toilet paper upstairs, I decide to go up there and get a roll. Now, here's where it gets bizarro and so typical of my life. So I go upstairs, but in the, you know, what, 10 seconds it takes me to go from downstairs to upstairs, I forgot why I went upstairs. And so I was standing around upstairs thinking to myself, what did I come up here for? I can't remember. And I thought, no, did I come up here to what? To brush my hair? Or what was I doing? And I couldn't quite remember. This is so stupid. And I couldn't remember, so I went back downstairs. And I don't remember what I was doing. I started watching TV or something. And then about, you know, 3 or 4 minutes after that, I remembered, oh, I was supposed to get a roll of toilet paper. I better go do that. And then the laziness set in. Oh, it was terrible. I thought, no, I don't want to run all the way upstairs to get toilet paper. And I can't remember what my rationale for this was. Maybe my TV show was about to start or something. So I walk into the bathroom and I figure, okay, I'll just pull out one of the, emergency rolls of toilet paper, and I'll remember, or at least try to remember, to replace that later. I thought, well, this isn't the greatest plan, but it's better than nothing. And we're going to pause in our story here for a second to walk into the wall blind. Go into the wall blind here to see if there's any action going on in the back of the billabong. No, there is no action. No action in the billabong. And this little path right here, though, is covered with walnut shell bits. There's been squirrels eating walnuts up in this tree. Walking around Frog Harbor here. Wait, I hear something. As a matter of fact, I think the sound I just heard was a squirrel chewing on a walnut. Where is he? He's right up above me somewhere. I can't see him. Okay, so anyway, this is where we get to the critical part of the story. I walk into the bathroom so I can open up the cabinet and get out a new roll of toilet paper. I open up the cabinet and there are my two rolls of toilet paper. Okay, predictable. I knew they were in there. But before I go on, I gotta stop right here to see if I can find some deer. Are there any deer hanging around right here today? Where's my deer buddies? I don't see them. I'm looking. I don't see any dudes. But with all the people that were in here before me, I'm not surprised we're not finding any dudes. So I'm standing there in my bathroom looking at the two rolls of toilet paper, one on top of the other. And my brain is like, oh wait, web.

big web. Okay, so we gotta find a stick now. Give me a stick. Where's all the sticks? Here's a stick. This isn't a very good stick, but it will have to do. I'm gonna grab this stick instead. Now, where's that web? It's right around here, right? Yeah. There it is. And we're done. The toilet paper looks weird. I'm standing there looking down at the two rolls of toilet paper, and there's all these weird big spots and blotches and all over weirdness, right? And then I realize that the toilet paper is moldy. Why is there mold all over the toilet paper? I do not know. How unusual. And now I am at the footbridge that overlooks the turtle reproduction pond. There's a turtle out there on one of the logs. He's a good-sized turtle, not a snapper, but a big western painted turtle. There's also a duck out there on a stick, and there's some ducklings hanging around. Yay for ducklings! Hooray! So I'm standing there looking at the toilet paper, and I realize that there's mold growing all over these two rolls of toilet paper. And I thought, that's weird. Well, I guess I better get rid of those. So I go to grab the toilet paper, but it's wet. It is soaking wet. Duh, that makes sense. I mean, it's moldy. It's not going to mold otherwise. And it's at this point I should say that it's the mold season for me. At this time of year, every year, there's a couple of spots in my house where I get mold. And it's no big deal, and it doesn't take much to clean up. So I just gotta be on my toes, and every couple days check for mold and then clean it up if I find any. One of the spots is this particular bathroom. The other spot is downstairs. Alright, so I've walked into the big blind, and ducks. Ducks on the new log. Oh, and there's a turtle on the new log as well. So there's, oh, I can see two turtles over there. Turtles and ducks hanging out together on a log. There's also two dozen ducks in the delta. And there's a couple of ducks sitting on the tree right here in front of me. Wood ducks. And there's like three of them sitting on the tree that has fallen right in front of the blind here. Can they see me? I don't know. Probably not. But they're probably listening to my story with fascination, wondering what I'm doing with all this moldy toilet paper. But being as it's a little bit warm with the sun shining directly on me at this time of day, at this angle, I think I'm going to turn around and walk out of here. Yes, that is what I'm going to do. So, there's not much else underneath the sink. I've got a couple of empty bleach bottles. I have this problem where I feel compulsively need to save plastic bottles. And in the cabinet under the sink, I have realized that there is water. And this is just a wooden cabinet, but there's a piece of linoleum or something on the floor of this cabinet, which is kind of lucky because it's, you know, waterproof, and it's curled up at the edges. And I've got at least a quarter inch of standing water on the floor of this cabinet underneath my sink, which has, through capillary action, wicked up through both rolls of toilet paper, making them a fantastic growth medium for mold. Oh, great. So I then spent half an hour taking all the stuff out from underneath the cabinet, or from inside the cabinet, not a big deal.
threw it all away. And that only took about 5 minutes. And then I had to spend half an hour sponging up the water because I couldn't figure out any other better way to get any water. I don't have any like waterproof vacuum cleaners or anything like that, so it's not like I can shop vac it out. Yeah, it's not that much anyway, and I thought about getting my mop and trying to mop it out. But then I realized, no, I would pull more water out of there and just push it around and it would get on the wood, and I don't want to get moldy wood. And so blah, blah, blah. I had to get a sponge and sort of slowly sponge all the water out. Which, it didn't really take that long, you know, 20, 25 minutes. Not really all that big of a deal. But still. Oh, what a pain. So once I got all the water out, I got my flashlight and I started looking around, trying to figure out, well, where did the water come from? Are the pipes leaking? Is it dripping out of the valves, or, you know, are the valves weak or something? And I couldn't tell. I got my flashlight up against the pipes, and yeah, there's some corrosion on the U-bend and all this stuff. And by that time, by about 12:30, at midnight 30, I was sort of already tired of working on it, and so I thought about turning the valves off. I thought about turning the water off just in case. But I didn't. I reached in there and I tried to crank them down, but yeah, I don't know if they were stuck or if I just was weak because it was nighttime or what, but I left them all open. And so this morning, the second thing I did after, you know, eating breakfast and everything, is I checked that floor of the cabinet and it was dry. So, okay, nothing leaked overnight. Which leads me to believe that the problem lies in the U-bend, where I saw that massive corrosion. This sink has had a problem for as long as I've lived in this house, and that it doesn't drain well. It's very clogged. And a couple of days ago, I was rinsing out my cat's food bowls and washing them in that sink. And, you know, I'm thinking, yeah, with the amount of water I used and then the massive clog, I have a feeling that the water just stood there too long and it leaked out, dripping out slowly. I'm trying to remember when that was. Like 3 or 4 days ago, 4 or 5 days ago, enough time to let all the water soak.

0: heck is wrong with the sink that's in the downstairs bathroom. And that stupid, it's one of those old Delta weird faucets. You know, it's just this round thing. There's no lever. There's just, you know, that round thing that you have to pull out. And it's really hard to pull out, and you have to push it back in. And when you push it back in, it doesn't shut off completely. So the whole thing has just been messed up from the get-go. And, yeah. So now I'm down another sink. All right, well, that's fine. Whoa, I'm walking out of the forest here, and I'm looking down into the dragonfly pond, and there's a massive, massive frog sitting on a rock down there. He's huge. Yeah, so anyway, now I'm down a sink. Not that it really matters. You know, I've got a couple of other sinks that still work. So it's no big deal. Why is there a shotgun shell here? Yeah, it's a very, very old shotgun shell. So I'm unconcerned. So anywho. There's people eating lunch at the picnic table, so our mates are not going to come out from underneath the shed. I can still see bugs flying around in the holes, so I know our mate buddies are down in there, but they're not peeking out. And that's fine. Oh, and here's some poop on the sidewalk here. Most interesting. Now, before we leave, I just want to go over here and check the mantis area to see if we're getting any mantises yet. So now after we do the show here, I gotta go home and see if I can diagnose any more problems with the plumbing in my littlest bathroom. I don't know what you call this kind of bathroom. It's not a, I guess maybe it's a powder room, because it's not a full bathroom. It doesn't have a bathtub or a shower. Is it a half bath? It's just, you know, a toilet and a sink. So I need to go back, check that stuff out, see if I can figure out where the leak is coming from, and maybe even, I don't know, throw some bleach in there. Just because, oh, it's wooden, it's old, and it's probably, ugh, it's getting hot out here, let's get out of here. And I'm afraid that, oh, if the wood gets wet, and I know that it did, then we could potentially have mold growing in there, so, ugh, what a pain. What a pain, like I don't have enough crap to worry about already. Alright, so I'm walking back over to my car because the sun is hitting me and it's way too hot. And I'm getting all stingy. I can feel the sun sting. So here we are back in my car. Let's go home and see what's going on there. It'll take me a couple minutes, but to you, it'll only seem like 3 seconds. 3, 2, 1, 0. Whoop-a-ba-dee-doo. Redapple fadapple. Here we are, back in my house, and I'm sitting here looking at TV, and it's something about Bitcoin. Who cares? So let's walk over here into the bathroom and see what, if anything, is going on underneath the sink. Okay, so here we are in the bathroom. I'm kneeling down onto the ground, and I'm going to move my cat's bowls, the food bowl and the water bowl, and open up the cabinet. And here we have where we had our little flood thingy last night. I'm putting my fingers down. No, it's all still dry. Hooray. Okay, well, I should have grabbed a flashlight. So let me get back up here, walk into the other room, and grab the bun spotting flashlight. We'll turn it on. And come back into the bathroom here and see if I can see any drips by the valves or anything. No. There's no drips on any of the, like, water feed pipes. Everything is dry. And there is some corrosion and stuff on the U-bend. Somewhere we are leaking around here, I think. Yeah. What is this all about? We've got some kind of problem here. I can't get at all angles. I should get a mirror too, but yeah, this looks questionable. And I do know how we could test this, but I kind of don't want to. I mean, the test is to obviously turn some water on, wait for it to leak. Now, what's going to happen if I lift up this linoleum? Am I going to be shocked at all the mold? Oh, yeah, well, there's a little bit of... Let's take this out. It's not horrendous. And the mold we have is in its infancy, and just sort of small and weak and stupid. Nothing too horrendous, but something that I should consider taking care of. Which means I'm going to have to get some kind of mold aside, which of course means bleach. And I do have some bleach right here. And I've also got a little spray bottle here. So I suppose the smart thing to do would be to put some bleach in the spray bottle and then spray some bleach into this cabinet and see if that takes care of the mold, which it will, because bleach is a killer. It kills everything. And check some of these other areas for little bits. Yeah, I got little tiny bits of specks of mold in a couple of places here, so it looks like today is going to be one of those cleaning up the mold days. I should go down and check the wall in my basement. There's this one corner in my basement where mold sometimes likes to grow. Did I check it last night, or was that the night before? I don't remember, so who knows. Into the studio we go. Yeah. Great. I'm looking forward to having to clean later. That'll be fun. So let me plug this stuff back in. Now I'm not on batteries anymore. Check my email. Oh, we got no email. What a surprise. What else do we got going on here in my old computer today? Oh, I guess I should probably check the old terrain building website at some point in time, but I'm not going to do that right now. I'm going to do that later. Right now, I need to get a nice, cool drink because I'm a little itchy because it's so hot outside. So I should probably say that you have been listening to the Dubious Goals Committee, a show that airs every single day at 19:30 UTC. So tune in tomorrow and each and every day after that to see what natural disasters are occurring in my house. As for me, I gotta go, so bye-bye.
1: This is the end of the line for me. The end of the line, yes.
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rapping to the rhythm and the bass line. Now get in line, now we're living a moving time. 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Now get in line.

Hey, Machetes, my uncle's here. $2,300 on the set, demon. You're gonna be tuning into this Banana Republic and all. They got some special vibes there, hanging out down by the Blue Lagoon and all, trying to catch a shed, trying to catch a cherry. One never knows what you're gonna get on a Saturday night. But one thing for sure, you're gonna get some mean tunes.

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I do a show here on the non-radio called Objects and Mirrors every Tuesday at 0100 hours UTC, very much in the style of what I used to do as a college radio DJ. 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
1: And I'm Melissa Block. 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
3: How do you pronounce your name?
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2: 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Offline, he's Pat McNamee King, a 23-year-old college student in Concord, New Hampshire.
3: So we're near your parents' basement?
4: Yeah, I'm connected to the internet through an Ethernet cable I pulled down through the ceiling. There's a big piece of exposed communication stuff, bunch of telephone cable wires. It's dark in here. Just storage, bunch of stuff.
2: Perched over a small laptop, Pat/Bullywiff logs into an online community called SDF. It's sort of like Facebook, Gmail, and a gaming site all rolled into one. But there aren't videos or pictures or even ads on the screen.
4: This is a lot more elegant, I think. This is just text. There's no mouse. It's just all in a command line. Using a mouse and having windows and dragging stuff around it's distracting.
2: This is the internet for people that actually understand how the internet works. Instead of websites, users are accessing a shared operating system. They can chat, email, and post within the system, but only by typing in commands. SDF has been around since 1987 and currently has about 30,000 members. But at one time, this type of computing was the internet.
5: They were extremely popular. They were like the alternative to AOL and CompuServe back in the early days. But nowadays, they're, very, very obscure.
2: Rob Fleischman is a computer scientist and internet expert. He says that at one time, porn and pirated materials were commonly shared on these systems.
5: These little areas of the internet that are not particularly popular are great places for nefarious characters.
2: Most of that business has migrated onto the mainstream web, along with all the legal activities, too. SDF is now really just a hangout for computer hobbyists. Back in the 80s, when users still had to use landline telephones to connect, they would usually only communicate with other computers that had a local number. Nobody wanted to pay long-distance charges. And because other users were in your area code, it was common for them to get together in person. Online friends actually became real friends. Today, users from around the globe are on SDF, but they still do occasionally meet up in person.
4: I think that would be really cool. I haven't come across anyone in Concord, New Hampshire. If I did, I'd love to meet up with them.
2: For now, Pat McNamee King is satisfied just surfing around on SDF. Rob Fleischman told me that this type of computing will never totally fade away. There will always be users that are willing to trade the bells and whistles of a website for the hard

Gonna be talking to yous at 2300 hours on Saturdays. And just remember, rules is rules. 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Yummy.

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1: Hello, this is Tobe coming to you live from a location approximately 1 kilometer to the south of the most heavy fighting in this conflict to date. You would know what this is all about if you would just tune into the Dubious Goals Committee every day at 1930 UTC. 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

0: Haha, gotcha. It's not 1900 UTC, at least not yet. 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
1: world news.
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0: This is Science Report. Today, vibroacoustics. Vibration. It can annoy or calm. Sound. It can foster serenity or destroy concentration. Put them together and you get the science of vibroacoustics. Just how the mixture of sound and vibration affects human beings is of critical importance, among other things, to our space program. Generally speaking, lower frequencies produce vibration, which is felt. Higher frequencies are more often transmitted as sound, which is heard. The combined effects of vibration and sound aren't simply added together. Often the two interact, producing an enhanced effect. Just how this enhanced effect influences human beings is the study of vibroacoustics. Dr. Kelly Wilshire, who works at NASA's Langley Research Center, elaborates.
1: Each particular person has their own limits or tolerance to noise and sound. Some people are very much annoyed or bothered by particular types of sounds, characteristics of sounds that wouldn't bother other people. So it's a very individualistic phenomenon.
0: Uncovering what parameters govern human response to a given condition of noise and vibration is the goal of vibroacousticians. Human psychology is a critical aspect of vibroacoustic research. It's also highly variable. Unbearable noise to an adult might be soothing music to a teenager. The immediate goal of this science is improved performance of astronauts. According to Dr. Wilshire, the focus of current work is to establish acceptable levels of noise and vibration for humans in outer space. But, she says, spin-offs from this space-oriented research will benefit us all. Science Report, a feature of the American Institute of Physics.

0: 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It's where you'll find it. 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

0: Hello, this is the Gordon Bodrog. From the S to the D to the F, I am the original SDF gangster. I'm a damn good cyber cheddar. And I like to go online. I'm a damn good cyber cheddar. I'm online all the time. When I go into the room, everybody lives. Cause I'm a damn good cyber cheddar. And I never aim to quiz. When I ask you for your wares, I say it like wares. Cause I'm a damn good cyber cheddar. And I keeps asking for the wares. When I post on your news group, I end of the flames. Cause I'm a damn good cyber cheddar. And claim to the flames. I'm a damn good cyber cheddar. And I like to go online. I'm a damn good cyber cheddar. I'm online all the time. I'm a damn good. I'm a damn good. I'm a damn good. I'm a damn good. I'm a damn. I'm a damn. I'm a damn good cyber cheddar. And I hope you like my plan.
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0: All right. Here we go. What do we have here? Whoop whoop. We got a fan upstairs. Do we have X2180 to play tonight? You're listening to Synth Battle Royal. We should probably find a different name because it's in the spirit of Synth Battle Royal. But it sounded kind of moved. X2180 is not playing.
1: You sure?
0: I invited somebody else. I'm just gonna review if they were around. Who was that? All right. Oh, X2180 is still without his gear. That's a drag. I hope you get your gear back soon. I have batteries in the cupboard upstairs, and they are the battery that powers my drum machine. But it's a positive. Let's see. All right. Not home with gear. Okay. All right, I'll play a little bit, and if anyone shows up, if anyone wants to DJ mix, please come in. Meanwhile, I'll see what I'm gonna do. Just gonna see if everything is.

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0: Alright. 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
1: That for now. 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Does Liquid Dreams wanting to play some song for us tonight? Thank you, X2180.

Pretty quiet night for an on radio. 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I love to play sound healing stuff. 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

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I think my voice might be... 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Okay. 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
1: We hear ourselves upstairs.
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1: Where are we?
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1: 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DJ Damaru, Tuesday morning 1600 UTC, Wednesday morning 1500 UTC with guided meditation, and yeah, more to come. Lambda Mu with Screwtape was really fun this week. I'll chat more about that. Thanks for listening. 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All right, I'm logging off. 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
2: This is the Banana Republic at 2300 hours. On a Saturday, we will be talking to people on the airwaves, just like in the old days on the Robert Island. If you want to listen in, you'd better tune in on time. Otherwise, I will be on the beach breaking rocks.

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Hello, hello. Yeah, I think it's working now. Kind of quiet, though. Here we go. Okay, yeah, this is Abort Retry Fail. It's time for me to stop this stream. Here we go. Yeah, it's time for here we go. Yeah, thanks Gerbilfat for manning the comm. Appreciate it. Okay, this is Abort Retry Fail. You're listening to Anon Radio. This is Synth Battle Royale. We do this every Saturday at 0300 UTC. Play around with synthesizers and make some new stuff. Try and improvise some music that doesn't sound like what we played earlier today. Do we have anyone who would like to join me tonight? Let's see who's coming up on comm.

Okay, we've got LD Beth plugging a headset. Are you in, LD Beth? My comment overstrike. What does it look like on yours?

Okay, LD Beth is still setting things up. All right, I have something set up here, so I'll just go ahead and play, give it about 15 minutes, and I'll kick off round one. We'll see who's able to join in after that, and hopefully we'll get a couple of participants in for this week's SBR. Yo, Com, hello, X2180. Another regular for SBR. Whoa, we have some Chicken Man thing going on here. I don't know what's up with that. We got people on sedatives tonight. Com's just... it's party night tonight. Oh, no. No, we're not doing Coinbase. No, not happening. Just sold. When you get enough gas that the whole thing finally processes the transaction. Alright, I'm gonna stop heckling cryptocurrency, make some

Triple Fat told me my AX80 sounds drunk tonight. If you agree, write about it in comm. I'm rebooting this thing.

I think it's time for LD Beth's turn. LD Beth, are you ready? I gotta figure out why that thing's out of tune. LD Beth is ready. All right. Pick up the stream when you see the yellow message. Coming up next, we have LD Beth on Synth Battle Royale.

Colorful is always such a banger. I really don't want to interrupt them. They're awesome. Yeah, this is Synth Battle Royale on a non-radio. And right before that snippet of Colorful, we got we had LD Beth taking us through an exploration in a video game swamp. As you can thank Gerbil Fat for the description there, for the mood that was evoking. That's cool stuff, LD Beth. Thank you for joining us tonight. Up next, we have X2180. Are you ready, X2180? Lol, comma, pock, bang. All right. Ready, X2180 is ready. On a synth battle royale. Pick it up when you see the yellow message.

All right, thank you, X2180. That was cool stuff. Okay, I put out a call to see if we had any other contestants. Liquid Dreams is teasing us if he had .butt configured on current OS. Try next week. Maybe break out Caustic. I'd like to hear that. Yeah, I'm Abort Retry Fail, your host for Synth Battle Royale on and on radio. We're going to start round two, so unless we have anybody wants to pop in here, and I'll see if I can make up something interesting. Maybe a little less drunk this time.

Yeah, you're listening to Synth Battle Royale on non-radio. This is Morty Trifail doing the house set tonight. LD Beth is up next for round two. Ooh, LD Beth is trying to connect SDVX controller to computer. I hope that's synth-related. I want to hear a SVDX controller. LD Beth, are you ready? All right, LD Beth is ready. I'll be dropping the stream here momentarily. Stay tuned.

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1: A lifestyle show set in Landemut.
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1: Can I just mention everyone in SDF Commode chat at the moment, because I'm the one watching this. So you're getting hello'd by Spios Chi, Ratsu, Claudio Miranda, Claudio Keshifsha, who's a new DJ on and on radio as well. F Fog, who is an old DJ on and on, or maybe we're all forever young, right? But thank you for being here, everyone. I've actually only just ducked into the move. No, I'm actually failing to. I'm having network issues over here, which is a bit of a hassle, which we're gonna sort out. The music that we're listening to is my personal Fugue State audio bonk wave compilation. So, like this one is Fugue State Audio's track from not what I call Bonk Wave Volume 1. And we'll listen to a few of those other tracks. I'll try and put it into the metadata as well. So, actually, on Wednesday, E-Dudge kind of invited everyone in Landemut to a gypsy caravan. That we kind of explored, and we found a copy of the I Ching there in English, and you've translated that and that scene back to Chinese, and because our friend Jeff is also working on this, it's kind of an interesting subject that we're going to get into. Did I miss someone? No. Okay, everyone in SDF Commode chat, Keshifsha is excited for the I Ching. All right, did you want to?
0: Yeah.吉普赛乐队在那里搭建了营地，空气凉爽潮湿，弥漫着洋葱草的味道。五颜六色的吉普赛马车散布在四面八方，一辆浅绿色的马车停靠在西北方向。鸟儿在唱歌，阳光明媚，一口老井坐落在这片草地的中心，柔和的西风从营地中心吹来，带着淡淡的木烟，淡淡的烟囱味和烹饪的香味。一辆奇怪的小马车停在西南方向。在北边的两辆马车之间，有什么东西短暂的闪烁着。南边的马车上有一个牌子，上面写着大麦玉米。往东穿过几棵树，越过一道低矮的芬兰栅栏，就是 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
1: Alright, I feel lots of pressure.
0: Yeah.
1: for us to
0: relax.
1: Do the slightly more relaxed and live version of this in English. Throughout that,
0: it's very hot.
1: The second track playing, I'm going to get the track name wrong. Something about Octopus. The track from the Bonkwave Volume 2, Disc B, by Fugue State Audio. And this was, playing now, was Skin Contact, may also be Fugue State Audio. Their remix of Jessica B. Kelly and the Void Conspiracy's Death Cult on the remix release of that. Those remixes were actually on Death Cult Proper. I haven't heard from Jessica B. Kelly and the Void Conspiracy lately, but later, secretly we're going to loop this as some ambient music, but we're also going to listen to Noise Therapy Session 90, which you can see linked on the Mastodon. I forgot to pin to my profile, I think. Listen. 2 steps forward, 3 steps back. Something like that. We were also joined by Ingrix, whom I forgot to mention, and Jeff, whom we were gossiping about. Now Jeff is here, we have to be much kinder. Over in Lamdamu, Daruma, Ratsu, Aviars, and I are sitting at the bar. I have to figure out, maybe do some more work for the Anon Radio show posting, because Slack, our good friend Slack, was letting me know that, Slack probably noticed that I don't bother posting track listings on the Anon Radio place to do that. Okay. Let me try and do some kind of thing following from DJ UNK. So actually, back on Wednesday, E-Dudge, was showing us around the Gypsy Caravan somebody has inside Lamdamu, where they had the I Ching. And the I Ching is one of the Chinese classic texts that is used for fortune telling, though. Well, let's go have a look at it here.
0: The future.
1: Yeah, telling the future, and I actually have quite a lot to say about that. And I was asking Jeff about it too, and Jeff was saying I really needed to learn ancient Chinese to understand. Jeff, are you unable to order? Hang on, let me order Jeff some tea. Emily, order 8 for Daruma. Might work. Daruma, you need to sit down. Emily will not bring you tea unless you're sitting. Okay, here we go. Welcome Kashif, also joining us.
0: Welcome.
1: Who is probably going to be Kashif Shah. All right, we've got some tea coming to Jeff. Hang on, drink tea. And I'm gonna stand up, and then I'm gonna teleport over to the caravan that E-Dudge was showing us back on Wednesday. I should bring some music back. We also have surprise bonus music, which was a bit of synth that someone just kind of breaking into synth. The last week has been Lisp Game Jam week, and I had a wonderful Kiwi make me a bunch of sounds to put into the team kind of game, which has been going for the last week, which ends on Sunday. And we can have those sounds as well, but I want to play as my ambience. Is it going to turn out that I don't even have this prepared? Let's put the other music back on as ambience, and I'll find the latest noise therapy eventually. But let's actually do this. Let's stand. Kashif is just learning from Emily how this all works. I better pay my bill. After you stand up, Emily passes you a bill that you can change. Emily is the long-suffering waitress at Paradise Sushi, where we're hanging out in Lambdamu. It's room number 43453. The best way to get anywhere is to at join Ratsu, basically. But let's at go to the caravan. Actually, to the campfire, sorry. So this is some of what DJ UNK was sharing in Chinese. So, Gypsy's campfire. This is the heart of the gypsy camp. In the center, a pot simmers over a campfire surrounded by large logs. There are colorful gypsy wagons all around. To the south is Madame Zorba's wagon. Next to it, to the southwest, is the wagon of Kaimar the magician. A path heads west. A tree stands between the path and the wagon to the northwest. The north, beyond the circle of wagons, is a small barn. Birds are singing, the sun is shining. To the southwest is a path to a small glade. To the northeast, Rusty's gypsy wagon is closed. The circle of wagons stretches around a well on the far side of the meadow. To the south, Madame Zorba's wagon is closed. You see Yi Ching here. Daruma is here. Daruma says hi. Daruma, I'm going to ask you to interpret this, or maybe we could do a new casting with this I Ching. And I used to play the board game Wei Qi a lot, which is called Go in English, or Igo in Japanese, or Baduk in Korean. And I'm going to also argue that that has a connection to that. So this I Ching... Well, I want to talk about, but we should actually look at this. Look, I Ching. All right, we now actually have a different casting compared to the one done by Jeremy List before that DJ UNK was sharing. But I'm just going to read this out because it's kind of interesting and interesting cultural context. I mean, it's a Chinese classic. This edition had some English explanation. So this is a simplified version of the I Ching using 64 basic hexagrams. You may consult the I Ching for guidance. It does not answer questions. It is not a crazy eight ball. The I Ching offers guidance on the situation you want to know about when you consult it. When you consult the I Ching, you get two hexagrams. The first hexagram indicates the situation as it is now and the best course of action the inquirer can adopt. The second hexagram indicates the situation or problem that is developing and how it should be coped with or approached. Last casting done by Daruma. Enthusiasm. Thunder resounding from earth. It helps to install helpers and to set armies marching. Enthusiasm. Thunder resounding from earth. It helps to install helpers and to set armies marching. Oh my god. Did you roll the same hexagram twice, Daruma? Amazing. Kashif is excited to play Go. Kashif, on this topic, Daruma is just explaining that this was Daruma's new reading. Daruma actually found a Wei Chi board for us, but it did not seem to be fertile, so we can't copy it to make our own Wei Chi boards. But DJ Jeff and I have played Wei Chi a little bit. And I wanted to mention this as background context about traditional Chinese fortune telling. So the earliest records of people playing Wei Chi, this is the game that was much harder for computers to play than chess. So while computers became better than humans at chess in the 90s, and they became absurdly better than humans at chess, this only happened with Wei Chi in the past couple of years. Jeff is remembering some of our Gopher Wei Chi games. So the oldest records were actually that Wei Chi was used for fortune telling. And so this is a competitive game where two different players place black and white stones, and you're trying to capture just barely the largest portion, a larger portion of the board than your opponent. And it kind of works out. And it's kind of interesting. It became kind of a competitive board game like chess. But early on, it was a form of fortune telling, and what would happen was the players would kind of try to tell a story of events that were currently happening in Wei Chi, the four corners. So there are 9 star points, 4 in the corners, 4 on the sides, and 1 in the middle. And the corners are kind of worth the most. So if there are 4 things the two players are both trying to get, maybe those represent the corners, and eventually you have to go challenge your opponent for these corners and things. And so I really just made the connection that to this idea, because it always seemed weird to me that this kind of competitive board game, so I'm about a 3 Dan, kind of depends what server or country you're talking about for how strong a 3 Dan is, or I was when I was playing a lot. And I really like this idea in hindsight of, instead of playing a whole new game, you could try and play a situation you've been in into Wei Chi. And then you can kind of see what's happening in the game, like which corner is supporting what, how things have unfolded, how different trade-offs worked out. And it could be viewed as a form of fortune telling, where the I Ching is also a form of fortune telling. Kashifsha and Ingrix are asking us what Gopher is. Yeah, I went through this long phase where I was I kept writing Gopher moles. So what you would call a CGI in web is called a mole in Gopher. Ingrix and Kashifsha. This is who I am. I'm a Gopher like Jeff is. You go to sdf.org, so gopher://sdf.org/1/users/Jeff/1/users/Screwtape. This is where the majority of my writing is. This is cool music people getting to know me without knowing that I'm a crazy gopher. Does somebody else want to try doing a casting and see if we roll something new around this campfire ruminating over the I Ching? So to talk more about the I Ching and fortune telling from context. So I have a friend who plays strategy games. He also played Wei Chi, but he was a kind of strategy game nut. It's been the Lisp Game Jam this week, which is why I just keep talking about games. And so when he was playing these strategy games, he would consult the I Ching, loosely as has been described here. Oh, Kashif casts the I Ching. Let's also have a look at that happening here. All right, I have the theory that the I Ching, this web Landamu version of the I Ching, it's now doubling up each casting, I'm pretty sure. Retreat, mountain under heaven, success in what is small, perseverance furthers, keep inferior men at a distance, not angrily, but reserved. Daruma is explaining to us the meaning of, so each of these verses, kind of poetry verses, comes with a pattern of lines and broken lines. Fortunately, Daruma, whom I would describe as my personal expert on the I Ching, is going to make a different experience of the I Ching inside Lamdemo, in our little village that's getting connected. So at the moment, I'm connected with Jay Lamoth, who also runs/created Paradise Sushi, and Jeff's hut is going to be in this village as well. So I live in a cave, Jeff lives in a hut. Jay Lamoth has this extremely fancy cabin in the mountains. What was I going to say about this? What's this script? All right, people are asking about my Wei Qi gopher script. I think the version of embeddable common Lisp on SDF changed at one point, and all of my old SDF gopher moles broke, much to many people's chagrin. Welcome to Publius, joining us in SDF Commode chat as well. So it wasn't a script. Lisp, I guess you could do scripting in Lisp, but normally you have Lisp programs. I better read this. We're learning from Kashif and Daruma. Heaven is three solid lines. Heaven is a solid line above two broken lines. Heaven three yang, earth three ying from Daruma. Yang full line, yin broken line. It's been a very long time since Kashif read the I Ching. So to finish my anecdote about my friend, the way he described this is when he was playing a strategy game, and so these are normally two-player competitions where both are trying to win, like the board game Wei Qi. He would refer to the I Ching, and at that point, he had a very clear understanding of where he was and what he was doing in the game. And I think that's sort of how this I Ching is describing itself as well. That it's saying, it's not like answering yes-no questions about the future, but you know, it kind of basically revealed to my friend what his strategy was and how he can understand this situation. And if you play Wei Qi a lot, for example, understanding what's happening on the board is a very central challenge. Claudio Miranda is looking forward to hearing soon the words to Publius's show, where Publius reads historical writing as well. But we could get Publius to read some of the I Ching on that show. It ties into Publius's topics of nuclear activism, for example. Retsu has also joined us and cast the I Ching. Do you think it's actually gone somewhere? Oh yeah, let's read Retsu's, where he's rolled something different. Biting through, thunder and lightning, let justice be administered. Past kings made firm laws through clearly defined penalties. So that's a description of the present problem Ratsu is facing. And the direction is turning point, thunder in the earth, success, going out and coming in. Friends come without blame. On the seventh day comes return. It helps to have somewhere to go. Do Daruma is excited that Retsu has fire plus lightning, then earth plus lightning. Yeah, so there's a turning point coming in the future. This is how you have to approach things, Retsu. Very, very exciting. Do you have anything, any commentary recently to add, DJ UNK?
0: Me? I'm not familiar with Weiqi, but maybe I'm kind of familiar with, you know, fortune.
1: Fortune telling as a broad topic.
0: Yeah, I think maybe most Chinese people will believe that, maybe.
1: Mm-hmm.
0: Yeah, but I used to want to know, you know, kind of my destiny or right? And then I just put the date of birth, right? And the year, the month, the time. Put all this information online, and then, you know, we just naturally analyze. Yeah,
1: so you can, so there's a kind of fortune telling using people's date of birth and that kind of thing as well, isn't there?
0: Maybe according to this, and give you some, you know, maybe future advice and,
1: Yeah, I mean, you could wonder about the extent to which it's a self-fulfilling prophecy. Like, another one would be, Chinese zodiac, right? It's kind of similar, that you sort of have an animal, and you get to know this at some point in your life, and I always wonder if you become more similar to the animal simply by knowing that it's your Chinese zodiac, something like that is happening. Let me try and actually excavate Fugue State Audio's latest noise therapy release. Let me just... I really thought I had prepared this ahead of time, and I really hadn't.

Talk amongst yourselves. Retsu is just investigating the caravan. Right. It seems like I do, in fact, not have. Fugue State Audio's latest noise therapy. Definitely not. Oh, that's heartbreaking. What else was I going to talk about? So I wanted to talk about the relationship between kind of the Lisp Game Jam games and LambdaMo. So my team's participation in Lisp Game Jam. Where we've done a drawing game with Prahov Unix underscore surrealism and a few other people, and we're having DJ Bugspray, who I was trying to pull into the bonk sphere, doing some ambient music. And as I said, our Kiwi friend, submitting some sounds. Let's listen to those now, actually. So here are some sounds that somebody made as their kind of synth for our game jam. And I was enjoying these. So we're gonna have DJ Bugspray of the shows Hacker Worlds and the other one whose name I've forgotten as our ambient music. But one request we got was like the arcade game Quix or Game Boy game Quix, which people loved the sound effects in this game so much that it was almost like playing with a synth playing this game. And so our friend who's done these kind of synth sounds for us, if we attach them to kind of drawing events in the world. So I did a Logos, my contribution was a Logos programming language implementation. And then we have some music and everyone can try and make some art in the game. Yeah, and so that's very graphical and kind of soundy. Retsu is saying kicks, quicks, plus plus, Tron with Floodville. I have never played Tron, Retsu. This is I never even watched that movie because I thought I would discover the game first. Oh, we're sitting around the campfire now. Keshi smartly brought some sushi, so Retsu is drinking green tea and Keshi is eating salmon roll sushi. Daruma continues to teach us about hexagram. The first hexagram is Shiho. Let me guzzle tea. Oh, that's cool. So we're all sitting cross-legged on the floor right now, but I am going to continue talking about our game jam exploits. I wanted to connect those to LambdaMo, because I found there was a wonderful thread on so the web game place that hosts this game jam is called itch.io. And there was a wonderful thread there where everyone was posting screenshots of the game and lots of games, a kind of very consistent theme with the games is that you have a kind of top-down view of the world with people basically walking around an architectural blueprint of buildings or of a town or kind of loosely of a world. G'day, nice flipper. Also joining us in SDF Commode chat. And this is exactly not the experience that you have when you're in LambdaMo. So LambdaMo is, kind of like an advanced Zork, basically. And Zork was kind of a way of making games. What I
realized was that Lamdamu rooms are the Voronoi diagram of these top-down blueprint kind of RPG games that lots of people have made for the Lisp Game Jam, and they're very popular on that website generally. I don't play a lot of games, so this is a bit novel for me. See you later, Kashif. Thank you for being around. Sorry about the math word, but the Voronoi diagram is, so if you have two rooms next to each other, connected by a wall with a door in it, to get the Voronoi diagram, you put a dot in each of the rooms. And then where there's a door, you replace the door with just a line going from one dot to the other. And then you erase all of the walls. Great, glad to hear that you're healing. Nice flipper. And so, in some cases, the Voronoi diagram and like the blueprint view of rooms are dual. There are two ways of describing the same thing that kind of look completely different. And so, yeah, but having this realization, I think lots of the games map kind of directly into RPG-like experiences that we have in Lamdamu. Like Jeremy_List's Rabbit Hutch, I think kind of

real time, a live experience, and a kind of RPG and kind of, in some sense, game-like experience. I really think it's going to turn out to be exactly the Voronoi diagram of someone playing one of these top-down RPGs. Sorry for this kind of math word segment. I've cut the music so that you had no choice, no recourse but to listen to me. Yeah. What else was on my list of notes? Heartbreakingly, we could spend the next 10 minutes playing Noise Therapy episode 90, but I evidently don't have it. So let's just... play Consider the Octopus, which was track 9 on Not What I Call Bonkwave, volume 2, disc B, for the next 4 minutes.

Over in SDF Commode Chat, G is appreciating the comparison of Lambda Mu to Zork. Ratsu has dug up benbrown.com/art/voronoi-life. I'm not going to visit yet, but I'll visit later. Hopefully I got my math right. At some point, I spent some number of years very concerned with Voronoi diagrams. It's closely related to computing the convex hull of some points. If you have the convex hull of a cloud of points, of an n-dimensional cloud of points, you can find its Voronoi diagram quite easily. Okay, back to considering the octopus. Oh, I could have pretended this was on the theme of the I Ching. Consider the octopus sounds like a meditative sort of name, doesn't it? People are discussing their surgeries in the SDF chat at the moment. I've forgotten the name of the Zork game engine, but I would say it's largely been superseded by Mooing. Sorry, I'm getting into this music too much to keep talking.

I'm just enjoining people to look at F-State Audio's Diode.Zone, where they have their weekly noise therapy show. This is left as an exercise to the reader. It was a really great episode, and it was a kind of re-envisaging of one of Fugue State Audio's older tracks. Oh yeah, I've ruined the episode by not having this prepared. You're welcome to go listen to it yourselves. Rat is saying muddle/moo. Muddle might be the Zork language.

0: Kashif is jamming to the music over in Lamdima. I was going to try and stare into the bonfire, but I'm not managing it. KVRs. KVRs, you should join. I think the time has come for us to, as Jeff was saying, now Jeff has finished Jeff's hut construction as well. Telecom Illuminator joining us in SDF Komo chat as well. So AVRs is saying Moo is more fun. I was thinking about this quite a bit the past week. Basically, we kind of have show party slash after parties in Lamdimu for the Lispy Gopher Climate and Gen House Gen Bonkwave. And it's definitely more kind of fun together. And I would say one huge advantage is that we're all in the same cyber world together. Whereas like on the Lisp Game Jam, we end up with so many single player games. Yeah, and so whether a game or not, kind of the community and kind of house party interaction that we sort of have in Lamdimu, I think is fundamental there. And Jeff was saying it's really time we all connect up our houses better. At the moment, I'm linked up to Jalamoth's. Jalamoth has a sort of grove that people are intended to connect to. I think there's meant to be an automatic connection, room connection requester for Jalamoth's one. But Jeff was highlighting to me that it's really time for us to kind of form a village. So we need to have, confusingly, Jeremy_lists village, Ratsu's apartment, my cave, Jalamoth's extremely deluxe mountain cabin with a helicopter pad, everyone else's everything. I haven't actually, I think, visited your place, AVRs, in Moo yet. AVRs has got Whaleman's Chapel. AVRs, could you teleport over there? And I will join you. And then at least vicariously, everyone can experience it. At John AVRs. Kashif is wondering how to connect his room to the tavern. Is that Jeremy_lists tavern? Welcome, M. Quinn, also joining us in SDF Commode chat. Oh, this is some great figlet. Some big figlet letters. You join AVRs. Whaleman's Chapel. The Whaleman's Chapel. A wooden chapel with white walls. A high-pitched ceiling. Rows of worn wooden pews and several unadorned windows along the sides. Seated, you see a scattered congregation of sailors, sailors' wives, and widows purposefully sitting apart from one another, as if each silent grief were insular and incommunicable. At the front of the chapel stands a lofty pulpit. Its paneled front is in the likeness of a ship's buff bows, and the Holy Bible rests on a projecting piece of scrollwork fashioned after a ship's fiddle-headed beak. I'm not sure about my Game Jam music being in theme with this. The wall behind the pulpit is adorned with a large painting. Marble cenotaphs with black borders are masoned to the wall on either side of the pulpit. AVRs is here. Daruma teleports in. Kashif teleports in. Daruma says, wow, love the title. Yeah, we like to have these on the Gopher as well. Figlet is a nice way to get some bubble text in there as well. Kashif is not sure who the proprietor of the tavern is. Do you have a room there? I will ask Edudge if she appears on the Lispy Gopher Climate, Kashif. I realize I asked the most important person I know in Labdamu every single question I have. Daruma is saying we should use examine. Yeah, so you could examine or add examine. Kashif. So you can write in a shortened form as well. But thank you very much for showing us here. Let me adder here chapel. Adding chapel number 93054 to your database of rooms. This track of Fugstead Audios was called Casting, and it was from the 2023, not what I call Bonkwave Volume 1. How do you add? So let me type this out. Adder here chapel. That's what I do. There might be a better way to do it. Which point? At rooms shows rooms. And you can use these as shorthand for ACTA. Just explaining features that don't have an analogy in offline life. I guess it's kind of like knowing bus stops or train stops around your city. They have different names, don't they? Anyway. Yeah, welcome M. Quinn. Has been plus up to one in SDF Commode chat, where we have a kind of non-serious karma system. DJ UNK. Let me thank people for being here, and then can you say thank you and goodbye in Chinese? So just the people around at the end of the show who toughed it out, looking forward to Publius's show coming up next. Claudio M, Ratsu, M. Quinn, Nice Flipper, Ingrix, Kashifsha, though obviously a few of us moved over to Lambda, where we're hanging out with Daruma. There's also DJ Jeff on and on radio, Kashif, AVRs, Ratsu, I guess myself, Screwtick. So thank you so much to everyone for being here and supporting us, and thank you so much, Fugue State Audio, for your music. Everyone, please go check out F-State Audio's Diode.Zone. Or you can find it from F-State Audio on the SDF Mastodon as well. Check out episode 90 yourselves. You can take this away. People are saying thank you to you as well, DJ UNK. Did you want to say something like this to our Chinese listeners as well?
1: Yes.
0: Claudio Miranda says thank you as well.
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1: What's this?
0: Bushed is New Zealand slang for being tired. We're tired out. Alright. Good luck, Publius. Everyone check out Kashifsha's new show.
1: Okay.
0: Check out Fugue State Audio's noise therapy show on Diode.Zone. Lisp Incline. Check out the games on Lisp Game Jam as it wraps up. Oh, DJ Jeff has joined us over on SDF Commode Chat, because that's where I'm staring as well. Check out DJ Jeff's two incredible shows, The Evolution Revolution, and is the other one just a guided meditation? Kashifsha is saying bushed could be bushwhacked. Yeah, I guess something like this has happened. So very viscerally. All right, see everybody later. Thank you, Publius, for your show coming up. Who else did we need to mention? Oh, apropos nothing, DJ Bugspray is going to do the ambience for our team's Lisp Game Jam game as well. Look forward to it. Thank you, Ratsu, for everything you do all the time, forever as well. All right, later, everyone. Thank you for teaching us some Lambda as well. Okay, I think the show is finally over. Thank you, DJ UNK, for everything you've done today and every week as well. All right, see everybody next week. M. Quinn as well.
2: 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Thank you so very much.
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6: It is Friday, the 15th of May, in the glorious future year of 2026, and this is not a proper show. This is a status update to let you know where I am and what I'm doing. I have gone with Kuma to the Railway Museum in Freilassing. And if you've never heard of Freilassing, you're in good company. But it's essentially the last stop in Germany before you cross into Austria, the last stop before Salzburg. Normally, the fast way to get to Freilassing would be to take the express train to Salzburg and a local one stop back. But because the German government is trying to placate those of their citizens who believe that everything bad that happens in their country is caused by people from outside, they're doing passport checks at the border between Germany and Austria. And as a result, you get delayed doing that. So we're going to be taking the local, which takes about an hour and a half, to get to Freilassing, and then we'll be there for a while and come back, and I'm not going to have time to do the show live. But hopefully we should have fun at the Railway Museum. Now, I will also say, sometime very soon, possibly this Sunday, possibly Tuesday, I'm going to try to take a day trip to Mulhouse in France to see the Electricity Museum. And why do you say Sunday or Tuesday? Well, because it's open Tuesday through Sunday, but not on Mondays, which is common for French museums. And then later in the week, Wednesday, there's a Nuclearia meetup in Berlin. Thursday, there's one here in Munich. Friday, I'm probably going back to Britain for a few days. But we'll cross that bridge when we come to it. Anyhow, that's a summary of what's going on with me. So enjoy whatever the repeater pulls up, all right?

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3: This is Publius bringing you a step farther out. Your weekly radio message from the Man and Atom Society. And it is Saturday, the 31st of May, in the glorious future year of 2025, coming to the evening of a beautiful sunny day here in Munich, capital of the Free State of Bavaria in southern Germany. Now, I have more than one reason to like this particular day, because the subway line is open again. The number 6 subway line, the southern extension of the number 6 subway line, has been closed for months. And so I have, it is reopened today. And so I went down and got myself a month's pass so that I could ride the subway. Replacement buses are just not the same, as I have observed in this space before. Also, I will remark once again, as I have many times, many, many times, I think the first time that I said this was back in 2010, coming back from the World Science Fiction Convention in Australia. International air travel, or intercontinental air travel, is for the birds. You know, 9 hours in the tube of loudness with your knees jammed into your face is not my idea of fun. I should be clear, once again, the flight from DFW to Frankfurt was 100% full. At least this time I had an aisle seat. Having a middle seat is miserable for me. Partly because, you know, again, it was 100% full flight. I was in the tourist class cabin. Not even, you know, tourist class plus. Just, you know, they've got like 4 classes on these airliners now. There's squinch, slightly less squinch. Oh, hey, you can actually sit down and not sideways and recline. I also like to remind people that our English word travel comes from a Latin word meaning torture. anyway, so I couldn't even get what they call premium economy, which means, you know, I'm thinking 9 across instead of 10 across. I think that's how it goes. Anyway. Or it's economy plus is 9 across, and then premium economy is, I don't know, is it business or, anyway, it doesn't matter. What matters is that it was an unpleasant experience. And international air travel, intercontinental air travel, long distance air travel, is never a particularly pleasant experience. Whereas international, you know, intercontinental sea travel, as I have experienced it, is not that bad, and I'd like to do more of it. If I'm to be, you know, traveling between continents at all. Which, for the foreseeable future, I may be doing, although I have this plan. I'm telling you all, it's not a secret. I'm planning to write to the nuclear power plants in Eastern Europe, offering my services as a part-time English language public affairs officer to do voiceover work to maybe even record videos, to lead English language tours, and of particular importance, to read over their English language publications and public relations materials. Because I don't wish to toot my own horn here, but the plain truth is that I have an exceptionally strong grasp of the English language, both in its literary form and in the specialized forms used by engineers and technical people. I have a very large vocabulary. I am very good at putting sentences and paragraphs together and at puzzling out the meaning of sentences and paragraphs that other people have put together without quite as much skill. F. Fog and Calm suggests that perhaps I'm squeezing the English language a little too hard because my grasp is so firm. And this is entirely possible. If you read my little publication Blast, for example, or other things that I've written, I really am doing my best to get the most work out of every word. You know, I really want to turn the most elegant and yet easily comprehended phrases and all that kind of thing. I don't know how well I succeed fundamentally, but since I have a strong reason for wanting to stay in Europe for extended periods of time, it would make sense for me to try and get somebody to decide in some European country to decide they wanted to go through all the paperwork that's necessary to get me a work visa so that I can have a job and establish residency. Yes, the difficulty in writing for both clarity and brevity. But one of the worst fights I ever had with my mother back in my school days was finally resolved using a semicolon. But yes, so essentially a nuclear power plant, and as I've often said, the future of nuclear power depends not on its technical excellence, which is already very well established, but on the acceptance by the public. And the German nuclear industry basically gave up on trying to secure that. They left the field to nuclear opponents. And what happened? Well, now there's no nuclear power in Germany, and we don't know when there will be again. And so better public relations materials are definitely of importance. And you might not think that English language public affairs and public relations materials would be that important in Eastern Europe, but the plain fact is that English is the language that people in Europe use to communicate with other Eastern Europeans who don't speak the same language. Because basically their choices are English, German, or Russian. And nobody wants to use either German or Russian, so they fall back on English. So I genuinely do believe that the Eastern European nuclear power plants, there's got to be somebody who realizes, hey, we could do a better job with our English language public affairs materials, and we can hire this guy to help us. And, you know, depending on how things go, I might end up living, let's say, in Budějovice, right? Well, at least taking renting a flat in Budějovice, and spending, you know, 1 week a month at the plant at Temelin, and then the remaining 3 weeks out of the month in Munich. Or, Mickey might decide to move with me to somewhere in Eastern Europe where the cost of living is lower. Or I might find myself employed part-time by one nuclear power plant, say in the Czech Republic or in Slovakia, and part-time by another one, say in Romania or Slovenia. I'm even planning to write to the folks who are building a nuclear power plant in Poland. Now, to my general way of thinking, there's no point in my writing to the French, because Electricité de France already has everyone they could possibly need in terms of English language, because they are the ones running the existing and to be built nuclear power plants in Britain. So, you know, they've already got all the English language people they need. I don't think they're doing nearly enough in terms of public affairs materials, but that's my judgment. Obviously, their judgment is different. Similarly, you know, I've written in the past, in fact, to Foratom, which is now called something else, Nuclear Europe or something. Anyway, it's the European Nuclear Industry Trade Organization, essentially. Now, I've written in the past to Foratom saying, hey, you should hire me to be involved in your public affairs work. And they never got back to me. Boo. But I do think that EDF, Electricité de France, should be doing more in terms of public affairs. I'm disappointed that they aren't doing more. And my basis for this was when I visited one of their nuclear power plants in Britain, in Scotland specifically, Torness, that I asked if they had any printed materials to give me, posters, handouts, anything, and they had to rummage around for quite some time before they could find one 10-year-old booklet stashed at the back of a drawer. But of course, the Czech Republic, Slovakia, Poland, Slovenia need it particularly badly because of their proximity to anti-nuclear Germany and even more anti-nuclear Austria. Anyway, so hopefully someone will be willing to, to do what I do. You know, hopefully someone will be willing to see the value in the things that I do and pay me for them. I mean, I do appreciate the folks who do that already via Patreon, but, you know, it's currently not anything resembling enough to live on, and I don't really know how to grow my outreach to get to that point. Anyway, but there was some interesting discussion. So yeah, I don't have a whole lot prepared for today beyond that, but there was some interesting discussion, actually, I've been reading in my other show, Hear Now the Words, at which is, of course, 15 hours UTC, Tuesdays and Fridays. I've been reading from a big book, which calls itself A Snapshot in Time. It's from Westinghouse Pressurized Water Reactor Systems Division from 1976. And one of the things that you understand very clearly if you read this book, or if you listen to my reading it, is how thorough everything in the nuclear power field really is. How much engineering work goes into making sure that everything is right. That it's just very, very, you know, everyone is working a reasonable number of hours a week. There are plenty of engineers on staff. They are checking each other's work. And this, I've talked in the past on this show about how unreasonable I find Elon Musk's statement about nobody ever changed the world working 40 hours a week. Firstly, I'm wondering about campaigners for 40-hour work weeks, but, you know, leave that to one side notwithstanding. I think it's a truly stupid thing to say, Because the way it comes out is this. If the products and services that you are using are being created by people who are working 80 hours a week, you can pretty much say the following things about them. Firstly, the people who are making the design decisions are tired and sleep-deprived and having trouble focusing. So they're probably making mistakes. Secondly, if the people in the office, the design office, are working 80 hours a week, it strongly suggests there aren't enough of them.

That is to say that not only are they overworked individually, but there's not the opportunity for them to check each other's work. Validation is really important. When you're doing something, you're going to make assumptions. You're not necessarily always going to know what all of those assumptions are. Sure, you're going to write out the assumptions that you think you're making, but you're not necessarily going to know what all the assumptions are that you genuinely are making. That may sound weird, but it's true that you have to, in order to do any kind of work, you have to assume a number of things. And some of those assumptions go unstated. Somebody else, even somebody who works with you in the same office, right, and so has had the same training, the same background, the same introduction to the work, is going to make at least somewhat different underlying assumptions. And so that other person can come by and look over your work and say, hey, is it really a good idea to do X? And you say, why? X, it seems to follow to me. Yeah, but think about this other thing. And you can sit there and powwow for a few minutes and come away with a different perspective on the work you've been doing and possibly avoid a very serious mistake or at least end up doing the thing you were doing anyway, but be more confident that it answers to the purpose that you started out to fulfill in the first place, right? Because all design work is intended for some purpose. But when you, as I say, when you have engineers, designers, technical people, whoever it is, when they're overworked, they're going to make bad choices. They're going to be worn out. They're going to ignore important things. They're going to, you know, this is, and so this is my concern, I suppose I would say, that so much of the, what would I say about this? So many of the products we are using, so many of the services we are using have been pushed out the door, have been put into production in a very, very rapid fashion, such that not only are their underlying assumptions not checked, but even the sort of mechanics of them aren't checked. And so they break down, they fail to work as intended, they do something other than what was intended, or just plain don't work at all. And, you know, of course, this is most obviously seen, I think, in the computer world. You know, and computer software, you know, everyone in the 1980s, people were already complaining about this, right? Already in the 1980s, it was notorious that companies claiming to develop software would show up at trade fairs talking up their product, but there would be no actual product. And sometimes there would never be an actual product, or they would have something that purported to show off the features of their product and was in fact completely phony, that was, it was done some other way. You know, so this is a well-known phenomenon in the computer world, and thanks to the, you know, Silicon Valley tech startup being used as the model for entrepreneurship, this has spread much farther. And so you have physical objects which are being shipped that, oh, well, it needs a patch. Patching a physical object is not necessarily easy, cheap, or straightforward, nor can it necessarily be done before you kill somebody. But this is, you know, so overpromise and underdeliver is a
very, very familiar and common phenomenon today. Now, I'm not saying that this is new, right? You look back in the 19th century, and you have all kinds of examples of absolute absurdity, people promising things that could never have been possible, and of course, not just patent medicine salesmen, right? Though they were certainly a particular problem. You have always had inventors who overestimated what their inventions could achieve. You have long, long had industrialists who overestimated the applicability of their processes or machines. And, of course, there was the guy back in late 19th century United States who ran for president of the United States about 3 times and mayor of Cleveland also about 3 times on a platform saying that he could make you live forever and then committed suicide. So I suppose we will never learn whether his scheme was actually workable. But apparently no one was interested in voting for it because it involved cutting out all drinking and sex. So, you know, you can think of that. But just in the field of the ordinarily material, it's not uncommon to encounter over-promising and under-delivering. All right. But today, there seems to be a business climate in which no one really cares, if I can put it that way. I have already criticized the so-called, startup economy on precisely these grounds, that everyone is looking for an exit strategy. No one is interested in whether the product or service that is promised can actually be delivered, much less with the financial results that are promised. It is an extreme case of that very familiar phenomenon, the last sucker problem. And this, it seems to me, is one of the reasons why nuclear energy right now is such a hard sell. If you look at the results that it achieves, they are unparalleled. But the people doing economic and financial evaluations are not doing them on the basis of the results. I have actually had people tell me that the fact that solar and wind installations don't last nearly as long as nuclear power installations is a good thing because that allows you to turn around your investment faster. Now, I don't really see that that makes any great deal of sense. You want to know how to turn around your investment faster? Well, I mean, the United Arab Emirates nuclear power plant Barakah, built by the Koreans, they worked out that once it came on the line, they would make back the money they spent on it in 18 months. Because, of course, they were directly substituting this nuclear power for oil that they were burning for electricity, and so they could sell that electricity, they could sell that oil abroad instead of burning it locally, and that would pay them very rapidly. Of course, it's also worth pointing out, and I've said this repeatedly, no one today knows what a new nuclear power plant costs. And my basis for saying that is if you look at two very comparable projects, Hinkley Point C in Britain and Barakah in the United Arab Emirates, you are talking about the same technology, the pressurized water reactor. You are talking about units of a very similar size, right?
there is a spread, the spread between the price of Hinkley Point C per kilowatt installed and the price of Baraka per kilowatt installed. It's not 10%. It's not 50%. 50% would be very, very large spread for two comparable industrial projects in most industries. No, it's about a factor of five. There is about a factor of five, 500% difference in price between Baraka and Hinkley Point. 500% difference, I should say, to the benefit of the Arabs. Now, a little bit of that, undoubtedly, is that the Arabs could pay cash up front. They have the money. Whereas the British, well, the British government waffled, went back and forth and back and forth on whether the project was even going ahead, and which, of course, threw the suppliers into chaos, which raised the price of everything they wanted to buy. But also it's true that the British government insisted on the most ass-backwards financing mechanism in the world. It's a kind of financing mechanism known as a contract for difference, which, so far as I can tell, is a standard thing for financing wind and solar projects. Of course, wind and solar have a shorter lead time to installation. This doesn't actually mean that you're installing them faster, because once the nuclear power plant comes online, it generates, its generation is equivalent to a whole lot of wind and solar projects. But wind and solar projects, from the time you put the money down to the time you actually start getting kilowatt hours, go faster. In general. All right. That's, although, of course, nuclear power could be made to go faster. It has been made to go faster in the past, but you have to bring the industry back to where it can do that, and currently it is not in a place where it can do that. But the other thing is that the financing mechanisms used for wind and solar projects that have a life of 15, perhaps 20 years, are probably not appropriate for nuclear projects with a life of 60 years. Anyway, you have been listening to A Step Farther Out on AnonRadio.net, a service of the SDF Public Access Unix System. 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I read 100-year-old science fiction novels and anything else that I find interesting. If you enjoy these broadcasts and would like to support them, send me a card or letter, Post Office Box 1035, Fort Worth, Texas 76101, United States of America. I'll probably read it on the show. I'll probably send you something in return. If you'd like to give me some money in encouragement and don't feel like mailing wads of cash, paypal.me/PrometheusLives, patreon.com/man_and_Adam for a recurring contribution, and coming up next is the Dubious Goals Committee with Tobe.

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2: Okay, so today, I thought I would start off by reading a little pamphlet that I got published by the United Kingdom Atomic Energy Authority, title of which is Energy and the Need for Nuclear Power, and the author's name is given on the cover as PMS Jones. Now, PMS Jones is a real person, as is indicated in the back. His name is Peter, Professor Peter Jones, Chief Economic Advisor to the United Kingdom Atomic Energy Authority, which is a very common byline in articles in the UK AEA magazine Atom, which I've read to you from that magazine before, and I have several years' worth of it, which I'm gradually scanning and making available online. For example, there was a paper that I read, or address that I read, by Sir John Hill, The Role of Nuclear Energy in the Overall Energy Mix. And I've gone back and I've added a link to scans of that issue so that you can read it if you want. You got to look in the weekly posts section under AnonRadio.net. There's my a step farther out weekly posts. Anyway, but so, Energy and the Need for Nuclear Power by Professor Peter Jones, Chief Economist of the United Kingdom Atomic Energy Authority. Now, again, I'm going to post a link so you can look at this booklet, because it is lavishly illustrated, and a lot of the impact is lost without the figures. Let's see, greetings to Claudio M. and Maxim, Dirty Rig, Unimagine, all the people in comm. Now, where we are. Nuclear power is not new. Electricity from Britain's first nuclear power station at Calder Hall was fed into the national grid over 30 years ago, and since then, nuclear power stations have come to produce about a fifth of all electricity generated in the UK. Worldwide, at the end of 1986, there were nearly 400 nuclear reactors producing electricity in 26 countries. Another 140 were under construction, and a further 110 planned. By 1990, almost a quarter of the electricity produced in the non-communist industrialized countries will come from nuclear energy. The two main incentives behind this growing nuclear contribution have been lower costs and fears about the long-term availability of fossil fuels. After an initial period of development, during which electricity from nuclear reactors was likely to be dearer than that from coal or oil-fired power stations, nuclear was expected to become significantly cheaper than either. In large part of the industrial world, this expectation has been realized. Figure 1, showing that in North America, the savings can be up to 30% compared with coal, but there's also areas where coal is 25% cheaper. This is lifetime cost. In Europe, it's a savings of 15 to 40% over a lifetime. Nowhere is coal cheaper than nuclear. Fears about shortages of coal, oil, and natural gas are less pressing now than they seemed 30 years ago. This is due to the drastic reduction in world economic growth that followed the trade boom of the late 1960s and the first oil crisis of 1973. Other factors have been the discovery of sizable additional quantities of oil, gas, and coal, and the reduction in energy demand, particularly for oil, that followed sharp rises in fuel prices during the 1970s. Nevertheless, many countries do not have reserves of these fossil fuels within their own territory, and for them, fears of shortages arising from political actions beyond their control remain very real. The UK is not one of these countries. It is well endowed with sources of energy, with its own oil and gas, as well as reserves of coal that will last several hundred years at present rates of consumption. Indeed, The UK is fortunate at present in being among the few major industrialized countries able to produce more energy than it consumes. Against this background, it is not surprising that many people ask whether the UK needs nuclear power. Even on a worldwide scale, there is not an obvious shortage of other sources of energy. Oil is in plentiful supply again, and the days of high oil prices seem, at least for the moment, a thing of the past. There are large reserves of coal in many parts of the world. There is more natural gas than was thought a few years ago. And there are the renewable energy sources, the wind, waves, tides, and sunlight, the energy from which remains largely untapped. Why, then, do we need nuclear power? To understand why many of us believe that nuclear energy will be an essential part of the world's and the UK's future supplies, we need to look at how energy affects our lives and how changing lifestyles will affect the demand for energy. We need to explore what this means for future energy requirements and the resources that may be available to meet them. Finally, we have to ask whether the UK's particularly favored position places us in a different situation to that of the majority of the other industrial nations.

and then the section headed Energy. What is it? We know what energy can do, and we use it all day and every day of our lives, but it is not something we can catch hold of. It is what is used every time any change occurs in the world around us. It is needed to lift or move, to cut, drill, mold, bend, or otherwise shape materials, to heat or cool, to melt, bake, boil, or dry, to produce chemicals, fertilizers, or plastics, to mine and quarry, to travel and transport, to plow and pump, to spin, weave, and sew, to provide light, and to operate electronic equipment. Hold on a moment. I'm going to post something. I'm going to... Here we go. Energy can be released by burning coal, oil, gas, and wood. It can be extracted from wind, waves, tides, and rivers. It can be changed from one form to another. Thus, the heat from burning oil can be converted to steam pressure in a boiler. The pressure can drive a turbine to produce electricity. The electricity can be converted back to heat in a cooker, electric fire, or furnace, or into light for our homes, or mechanical motion to drive tools or industrial machinery. Sunlight can be used to produce heat or electricity, and wind or wave power can be used.

Whether we are subsistence farmers struggling for our living in a poor country, or wealthy citizens of an advanced industrial society, our homes and all the goods we own, our food, drink, and clothing, our work and our travel all require the use of energy, though the source of that energy and the amounts used will be very different in the two societies. And there's figure 3, world population and energy consumption, which is an interesting little diagram. Patterns of energy use, the developing world. There's, like I say, a lot of good figures here, which is why I'm going to put the link so you can look at the scans yourself. 3/4 of the world's population live in developing countries. They consume barely 1/4 of the world's energy, see figure 3. For large numbers of people, living standards are extremely low. They have barely enough food for survival, few possessions, and are very vulnerable to the natural disasters of drought and disease. Production of food often still depends on human muscle power, or for the lucky few, on animal power. 2 billion people, nearly 1/4 of the world's population, have no access to electricity. For many, firewood is the most vital source of energy, but it is being consumed at an alarming rate, leading to increasing destruction of woodland and loss of farmland through soil erosion in several parts of the world. More effort then goes to the search for fuel, living standards worsen, and the deserts expand their grip on the planet. On average, each person in the developing countries consumes only 1/6 of the energy of a person in Western Europe or Japan, and only 1/15 of a person in the USA. See figure 4. The loss of forests is not new. It contributed to changes in lifestyle and in relative strength of nations in the Middle East thousands of years ago. In Britain in the 14th century, the destruction of woods and forests to feed industrial furnaces and meet domestic needs, as well as to provide a major material for construction, left the cottager with, quote, a cold hearth and a bread and cheese diet, and sorely restricted the output of manufactures. Figure 5, which is nowhere referred to in the text, is an illustration of peasants, possibly English, I'm not sure. It's the caption is, living in mud huts with only one room for sleeping, cooking, and living. Different ages and sexes herding together, their cottages have no windows, but a hole through a mud wall to admit air and light, into which a bundle of rags or turf is thrust at night to stop it up. And the credit there is to Cobden. Access to energy and the living standards of the peasant population of Britain were not so different 300 years ago to that prevailing in much of the undeveloped world today. The average man was a servant working long hours for small reward, with few possessions other than his clothes and a few pieces of furniture. Although some use was made of wind and water power, and metal and pottery industries were in existence using charcoal or coal fuels, the production and inland distribution of food and goods were dependent almost entirely on either human or animal muscle power, and this had held back economic growth for centuries. With the invention of the steam engine in the 18th century, great increases in production were made possible, and with them, in living standards. See figure 6. The modern Briton works fewer hours, travels afar, has his own transport and entertainment systems, and a wide range of machines to do his work. He can afford to buy food and goods brought from all parts of the world. Yes, figure 6 is a table entitled Human Energy Consumption Throughout History, which is set up per head of population in 1,000 kilocalories, which, of course, is your typical diet is given as, 2,000 kilocalories. Data taken from an article by Earl Cook entitled The Flow of Energy in an Industrial Society, which was in Scientific American in September 1971. It is an escapable fact. I think he means inescapable. Bad copy editor.

It is an inescapable fact that we can only enjoy the material benefits arising from the goods we are able to produce for ourselves, or that we have inherited from previous generations, or those arising from the goods we can obtain by trading our own products and services. The amount we can produce is limited by the energy we have at our disposal and the level of our technology. The energy we can have is itself limited by the share of our effort that we can afford to devote to producing it, or the amount that we can get in exchange for our surplus produce. The very poor countries are caught in a trap with no surplus. And survival alone is their major challenge. Only when we are able to produce more than we need to consume can we begin to invest in plant, machinery, roads, and transport. Once the barrier of subsistence is overcome, living standards can rise at an accelerating rate, a rate that is far higher now with the accumulated technology and knowledge we have gained than it was 200 years ago. This, however, requires that energy is available in quantity at a cost that can be afforded. The high rates of economic growth that can be achieved can be seen in the recent past in Southeast Asia, where they have taken full advantage of modern technology. See Figure 7. The less developed an economy, the more its growth depends on access to energy-using activities. Energy to make and use fertilizers and agricultural machinery to raise crop yields, transport and construction to move, store, and process produce, machinery and buildings for new wealth-creating industries. Their often rapidly growing populations will add to their energy requirements, even to maintain existing living standards, and the population of the developing countries as a group could well grow by some 60% by 2020. As a result, the energy demands of the developing countries as a group are expected to grow sharply, perhaps trebling by 2020, and accounting for nearly 40% of the world's total consumption by that date.

the developed world. The developed world is very different. It already makes wide use of energy in all aspects of its activities. The average Briton, Frenchman, German, or Japanese, and his family, use energy at a rate that his or her 17th century forebears would find incredible. Although in the richest industrial countries, a large majority of households already have a car, a cooker, a television, a washing machine, a refrigerator, and a number of the other domestic appliances considered essential to modern living, there are many that still do not. Figure 8. This is very curious because it appears to show that in the UK in 1985, fewer than 10% of total households had dishwashers. The number of households that had computers was about 15%, twice the number that had dishwashers. How do you like that? The computer was actually already more common than the dishwasher in 1985. That's really something. Clearly, there is a limit to the number of appliances and tools a household can use, and a limit to the heating or cooling and air conditioning and transport it requires. Nevertheless, there are benefits for many from having the extra freedom of more than one car in the family, and even a second holiday home when it can be afforded. There is little sign that overall demand has reached the final level, where everyone's wants are fully satisfied, and this means more goods will be demanded. However, the energy needs of the industrialized countries, such as our own, the USA, and Japan, may well not grow as fast in the future as in the past. Energy will be used more efficiently. Buildings will be better insulated. Cars more fuel efficient. Production processes more modern. Growth in their economies will ultimately depend less on energies that are heavy consumers, less on industries that are heavy consumers of energy, such as iron and steel, and chemicals production, and more on newer industries such as electronics and computer manufacture and on service activities. Even so, it is difficult to see how economic growth over the long term could be achieved without continuing growth in their energy demand. Failed to account here for the energy demand of computing itself, which is rapidly growing to the point that it may that the computer industry predicts it soon to surpass all other energy uses, which would be very difficult because we need to build a lot of power plants. They don't seem to account for that. Even if the economic emphasis in the older industrial nations shifts away from energy-hungry industries, they will still need to use steel, glass, concrete, and chemicals, and they will have to get these from the nations prepared to produce them so that at least as much energy may be used, although in different countries. The picture, then, is of a continuing increase in the world demand for energy, even allowing for the greater energy efficiency and other factors that will help to limit growth of demand in the industrialized countries. How will these energy demands be met? How much energy will we need? Energy consumption worldwide has grown some 20-fold since 1850, whilst the world's population has grown only 4-fold. Since 1955, when the first nuclear power stations were built, consumption has trebled. The initial growth was mainly satisfied by expanding coal supplies, but the last 50 years has seen an enormous increase in the use of oil and natural gas. See Figure 9. During the 1950s and 1960s, these fuels, particularly oil, were plentiful and cheap, and their abundance and cheapness was one major factor in the unprecedented rates of growth achieved in the booming economies of the industrial nations. The oil supply crises of 1973 and 1979-80, and the accompanying major price rises, which were reflected in other fuels too, have contributed to a prolonged world recession. This has held down the growth in energy demand and concentrated attention on the more efficient use of energy. There are some very different views about how energy demand will change in the future. Some believe that the days of high economic growth will never return, that still more efficient use of energy will reduce requirements, and that the citizens of the developed industrial nations are close to having all the goods and energy-using appliances they need. If this were to prove true, the increases in energy demand in the industrial countries over the next 50 years could be quite small compared with the last 50. I
SDF user Dirty Rig in Com proposes someone write an article, The Cloud and the Need for Nuclear Internet, and I am completely in agreement with this idea. Others believe that high economic growth will return, provided there is a plentiful supply of cheap energy and essential raw materials. The efficiency of energy use might then increase even more quickly as new technologies take over. However, energy would be used for new purposes, and there need be no flattening off in the improvement in living standards. Without such a development, it is hard to see how full employment can return in the industrial countries. If this view were to prove true, then energy demand in the industrial nations might double or even treble again in the next 30 years. As we have seen, the developing countries will need to increase their energy use substantially to keep pace with population growth. If they are to improve their living standards significantly, a 4 or even 5-fold increase would be needed. This would still leave them, in 2020, with less than 1/2 the energy per head of population in the industrialized countries. Again, views differ on what is likely to be achieved. Some countries' economies may break out of the subsistence trap, others will not. Some are already well on the path of upward growth, others are deeply in debt, still others are experiencing famine. There is no way of knowing what the future will be. It will lie probably somewhere between the extremes, perhaps with world demand roughly doubling by 2020. Whatever the outcome, two things are clear. Energy demand in 2020 will be higher than it is now. Energy supply must be able to meet the demand at a reasonable cost if it is not to be a constraint on economic growth. There's figure 10 is growth in population and energy demand, 1985-2020. Where will our energy come from? Nearly 60% of the world's energy today is met from oil and natural gas. I suppose he means energy demand. Oil. There is still a large amount of oil available to be recovered. Indeed, known reserves would supply present-day needs for some 35 years, and more will be discovered. Some estimates put the ultimate amount remaining to be found at twice the known reserves. However, oil is a depleting resource, and there is general agreement that it will not be possible to continue increasing its supply as in the past. New finds are largely in more hostile areas, like the North Sea, where they are more costly to recover than supplies from the Middle East. Of the resources remaining, a large part will be extra heavy crude oil, tar sands, and shales, which will also be costly to convert to usable products. Demand and production grew threefold between 1950 and 1979, but there has since been a 10% drop in consumption. This is because there has been a deliberate switch to other fuels in many applications, including to nuclear power for electricity generation. The switch is a reaction to high prices and uncertainty about future supplies. However, for many users, there is no ready alternative to oil, for example, in road and air transport. Oil is also hard to replace in some uses, where its ease of handling gives it a special advantage, or where it would be difficult and costly to use other fuels. There is likely to be a continuing growth in demand in these markets, although there is room for further savings in the use of oil for heating and electricity production in the developed nations. Any upsurge in demand could lead rapidly to rising prices, which would renew pressures to conserve oil for essential uses. Prices could also become vulnerable again to supply disruptions. Although the Middle East now accounts for barely 20% of world production, over half the world's known oil reserves lie in that region. See Figure 11. The Middle East's political instability could therefore affect both the availability and price of supplies in the longer term as reserves in other parts of the world are used up. So yes, Figure 11 shows geographic distribution of oil, coal, and gas reserves. Natural gas. Proven reserves of natural gas are a little smaller in energy terms than those of oil, but at present rates of consumption, they will last until about the middle of the next century. Further discoveries will be made. However, about 40% of existing reserves lie in the USSR and 25% in the Middle East. Long-distance pipelines will bring...

clap your hands, you wanna trip, I gon' get a grip, come a clip, do a next big death, clap your hands, you wanna trip, clap your hands, you wanna trip.

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It's where you'll find it. It's where the secret recipe lies. You will find what I like to call jangle pop or space junk. 0100 hours UTC on a Tuesday. See you there. Bye-bye.

0: Hey everyone, my name's Marcus, and I'm the host of a new show right here on Anon Radio. 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
1: 大红袍。 Oh, today no 大红袍, sorry. 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

0: Haha, gotcha. It's not 1900 UTC, at least not yet. 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

Hey, my chatties, my uncles here. $2,300 on the Saturday, man. Y'all gotta be tuning in to this Banana Republic and all. They got some special vibes there, hanging out down by the Blue Lagoon and all, trying to catch a shad, trying to catch a cherry. One never knows what you're gonna get on a Saturday night. But one thing for sure, you're gonna get some mean tunes.

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Today, vibroacoustics. Vibration. It can annoy or calm. Sound. It can foster serenity or destroy concentration. Put them together and you get the science of vibroacoustics. Just how the mixture of sound and vibration affects human beings is of critical importance, among other things, to our space program.

0: types of sounds, characteristics of sounds that wouldn't bother other people. So it's a very individualistic phenomenon.
1: Uncovering what parameters govern human response to a given condition of noise and vibration is the goal of vibroacousticians. Human psychology is a critical aspect of vibroacoustic research. It's also highly variable. Unbearable noise to an adult might be soothing music to a teenager. The immediate goal of this science is improved performance of astronauts. According to Dr. Wilshire, the focus of current work is to establish acceptable levels of noise and vibration for humans in outer space. But, she says, spin-offs from this space-oriented research will benefit us all. Science Report, a feature of the American Institute of Physics.
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0: Hello, this is the Gordon Bodrog. From the S to the D to the F, I am the original SDF gangster. I'm a demigod cyber cheddar. And I like to go online. I'm a demigod cyber cheddar. I'm online all the time. When I go into the room, everybody lives. Cause I'm a demigod cyber cheddar. And I never aim to please. When I ask you for your wares, I say it like wares. Cause I'm a demigod cyber cheddar. And I keeps asking for the wares. When I post on your news group, I end in the flames. Cause I'm a demigod cyber cheddar. And claim a claim to the flames. I'm a demigod cyber cheddar. And I like to go online. I'm a demigod cyber cheddar. I'm online all the time. I'm a demigod. I'm a demigod. I'm a demigod. I'm a demigod. I'm a dem. I'm a dem. I'm a demigod cyber cheddar. And I hope you like my plan.
1: Science Report presents Piano Tuning and Micro Worlds. Sound as though that piano is in tune? Well, it probably is, according to 20th century standards. The tuning of each key is equidistant in terms of tone from the key before and after. But during the 18th century, pianos were tuned differently. Dr. Owen Jorgensen of Michigan State University's School of Music tells how past pianists would feel about today's tuning methods.
2: It's very possible that the musicians would have considered the piano to be out of tune, or at least crudely tuned. Maybe not totally or intolerably out of tune or anything to that extent, but certainly not refined to the degree that they were used to.
1: Today's tuning is called equal temperament. 2 centuries ago, not all keys on a piano were the same tone from octave to octave. This gave chords from harpsichords and pianos a different tone. Some of the world's great composers, in fact, wrote with that kind of tone in view. Today, most musicians hardly realize that these instruments can have a different form of tuning.
2: In today's music world, there are very few musicians who are aware that the tuning of the 18th century was different. And mostly, the people that are beginning to become aware of this are harpsichordists and some early 40 pianists.
1: Old-world tuning is termed well-tempered. Today's tuning style, called equal temperament, evolved to fit the tone and color of more modern 19th and 20th century music. But if more contemporary music sounds harsh in old-style tuning, how does early music sound on today's pianos? Answers Dr. Jorgensen.
2: Music that was written for the old tuning and played in the modern temperament called equal temperament just simply lacks color. And the reason is that all of the tones are spaced exactly equally apart from each other. That would be very similar to looking at a painting reproduced in black and white.
1: Peering into minuscule worlds has always been an ambition of scientists. The first optical microscopes enabled researchers to see microorganisms. Today, technology has developed so that we are able to get a glimpse of molecules, and possibly in time to come, the very atoms of which molecules are made. The instrument that accomplishes this feat is called the transmission electron microscope, and physicist Murray Gibson of AT&T Bell Labs explains the basis for its capabilities.
3: A transmission electron microscope relies on very high energy electrons, which have sufficient energy to penetrate through a very thin sample of material and form an image which is very much like the image formed by an ordinary optical microscope.
1: Resolution is the key factor in viewing smaller worlds. Basically, no energy can delineate something smaller than its own wavelength. The smaller the wavelength, the higher the ability to distinguish smaller features. The illumination behind the transmission electron microscope comes from electrons. Dr. Gibson sums up the relation of resolution and wavelength.
3: Well, the advantage to electron microscopes as far as resolution is concerned is the wavelength. The ultimate resolution of any optical instrument, be it electron optics or X-rays or light, the familiar light microscope, is given by the wavelength of the radiation that is used to form the image.
1: A transmission electron microscope is able to magnify objects millions of times. On this scale, a baseball would appear as large as the Earth. Yet improvements for this hardware, which can already see large molecules, are in the offing. Brighter electron sources will help. So will better optical systems that take over where the electron beam leaves off. Yet one more benefit will come from a vibration-free environment, explains Dr. Gibson.
3: When you take a picture of a material, if there's any vibration, that vibration will blur the image and make it useless. And at the moment, we're at the level that motions that correspond to speeds of only 1 foot per century are sufficient to blur the pictures that we're taking.
1: This has been Science Report, presented by the American Institute of Physics. Scientists exploring the universe we live in, researching today for the world of tomorrow.
4: 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Yummy!

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0: I'm your host, DJ Marcus. 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
1: Whoa! Hello, hello. Welcome, welcome, one and all. It is 1905 UTC here on Thursday, October the 26th, 2023. It is 26 degrees for the high, 24 degrees currently, and I'm at home today. No, not on the roof. I was pulling usage charts from a reporting system, so got stuck having to do that. Have to justify the existence of some databases. But hey, you know what? That's fine. We got plenty of news and other fun stuff to talk about today. I'm just launching Firefox here, so just take 1 second here for me to say sync now. And then I've launched Terminal. Let's go ahead and get connected to my TMUX session and then go to Anon Radio. All you need to do to talk and chat during the show is SSH over to sdf.org. And once you're there, launch COM, C-O-M, press enter. That's short for Commode Chat. And once you do that, you can press G for go to and then type Anon Radio, all lowercase, all one word. And then once you do that, you'll be hanging out with the cool kids in the club, like the Z-Man, Zoerhoff, or Stug, along with Thrig and Overland. I don't know what's going on there. DivKid just announced an expander for 0CHD, and I think he's been reading my dreams. Okay, who knows? Welcome, Ratsu, and all X1. Jazzmaz, if you're listening, the whole world of SDF, welcome, welcome. Hope you are doing well. Got my bookmarks here, it looks like. So we're going to go ahead and open up all our October to the 26th bookmarks. It's amazing. It's already October, end of October. But you know what? Them's the breaks. Oh, yeah. I don't know if I told you, but next week, well, at the end of next week and then the whole week after that, I'm going to be in Seattle for a while. So should be a lot of fun. I'm going to bring this computer with me and try and do the show. So be able to do the show live during the week when I'm there. So we'll see what happens if I leave the house or what. Okay. Well, let's get going. If you're in comm, great. If you want to be, you can always jump on in. But let's get into some news. There's a lot of news to talk about out there in the world. First, Hurricane Otis. Dozens have been killed in Mexico's Guerrero state. At least 27 people were killed by Hurricane Otis, which made landfall on Mexico's Pacific coast on Wednesday. 4 more people have been reported missing, the security said. Acapulco was among the area's worst hit, with 80% of resorts' hotels damaged and streets flooded. The Mexican president traveled to the city by land and at one point had to get out of his car and walk, as debris from a mudslide blocked the way. They have a couple of photos of the president moving around. Let me see if we can send that into comm. If you go to sdf.org/l/1dx, like distance, sdf.org/l/1 delta x-ray. It's sdf.org/l/1dx. Hey, Koyo's in the house. Welcome, welcome. The Army's bringing machinery, and we're going to try to reopen the highway as soon as possible. With landlines and mobile phone coverage disrupted for more than 24 hours, it took officials until Thursday morning to release the death toll. Fortunately, we've received word from the state and city governments that 27 are dead, 4 are missing. The Ministry of Defense said 8,000 soldiers had been deployed to Acapulco and towns along the coast to help with the clear-up and provide residents with food and water. Made landfall at midnight at 0025 or 1230 at night on Wednesday. It had intensified from a tropical storm into a Category 5 hurricane, the most severe, in just 12 hours. So imagine hearing the evening news saying, oh, it's a tropical storm, take in your lawn furniture, and then at midnight, your house is being blown over, by this intense storm. So there were winds over 265 kilometers an hour, 165 miles an hour. Really devastating stuff. Oops, accident closed my terminal window instead of my other window. One second. All right, let's get that. All right, boom. TMUX prevents you from having trouble. TMUX. Maine, in the state of Maine, a place I wanted to move to. At least one or two SDF members live up that way. Pretty tragic mass shooting, or pretty big mass shooting. We have a lot of those in the U.S., but not a lot of them in Maine. A suspect in the killing of 18 people and wounding 13 in two shootings in Maine is on the run Thursday as authorities have issued arrest warrants for multiple counts of murder. Police named 40-year-old Robert Card, an Army reservist and firearms instructor, as the suspect in the Wednesday night killings at a bowling alley and restaurant in Lewiston. He's got a history of mental illness and was described as armed and dangerous. His car was discovered shortly before midnight in Lisbon, about 8 miles from the murder scenes. Officials urged residents in both towns and surrounding areas to shelter in place as the manhunt continued. So, we'll see how that all goes. But it does have a map. So, you know, if there's a map, I'll try and send you the link. Map. And that's going to be at sdf.org/L, so like Lima again, 1DY. So just like we were at 1DX, now we're at 1DY. But that will give you a map of Maine, the area in Maine where he's believed to have escaped and is running off hiding in. The warning is don't approach him. This is someone if you come into any contact with or someone you think looks like him, you should call 911. The governor said the community was just beginning to come to terms with the murders. It's a dark day for Maine. The people of Lewiston are enduring immeasurable pain. I wish I could take that off your hearts. But I promise you this, we will all help you carry that grief. This is, let's see. This was the 565th mass shooting in the U.S. The archive defines a mass in the Glen Violence Archive. I think this is like the 36th or 37th mass shooting for the year. First one of the year in Maine. And yeah, so just the general stuff that comes with a shooting in the U.S. Hey, welcome, X1. Welcome, welcome. Jamal Bowman, a U.S. Democrat and a U.S. lawmaker, charged over false Capitol fire alarm. A congressman in the U.S. House of Representatives is expected to plead guilty to falsely triggering a fire alarm. The gentleman says that on Wednesday that he would pay a fine and look forward to these charges being dropped. He's facing the charge of knowingly setting off a false fire alarm. The New York Democrat said that he triggered it by accident. The alarm prompted an hour-long evacuation and came as Democrats were trying to delay a vote on a stopgap funding bill. I'm drinking some water there. He said he triggered the alarm by mistake on September 30th, thinking it would get a door to open while he was in a rush. The Republicans in the House charged that he did it deliberately, attempting to sabotage a vote. He'll appear in D.C. on Thursday morning for his arraignment on the misdemeanor charge, which carries a maximum penalty of $1,000 U.S. and 6 months in prison. According to CBS, the BBC's U.S. partner, Mr. Bowman, told reporters on Wednesday that he would pay the fine and charges could be dropped after 3 months if he follows bail conditions. He called the incident a lapse in judgment. He will also write an apology letter. So, yeah, don't pull the fire alarm, and if you're designing any door handles, don't make them look like fire alarms, I guess. Kind of a strange thing for him to be messing with. In the U.S., the United Auto Workers Union strike is possibly coming to a close. Ford and union agree to record pay rises in a tentative deal. The agreement would be the first settlement of strikes by workers at Ford, General Motors, and Chrysler, as parent Stellantis. The deal still needs to be approved by union leaders and members. If the new contract gets approval, it set the standard for talks at GM and Stellantis. We told Ford to pony up, and they did, UAW President Sean Fain said. Mr. Fain said the agreement included a 25% wage increase over the 4.5-year life of the contract, with an initial increase of 11. The lowest-paid temporary workers would see pay rises of more than 150%. The union also won the right to strike over future Ford plant closures. So, very exciting stuff. Hopefully, we do get to see that taking off. So, we'll find out soon enough. Agree, X1. It'd be great if unions were global. It's one of those pesky things where workers' rights laws are kind of spotty. And it helps. It helps the people in power for them to be. Fireworks in court as Trump team calls ex-lawyer Michael Cohen a liar. Oh, who would have thought? Hey, Claudio M., welcome. Fireworks erupted, not literally, which is what I thought when I chose the story. Fireworks erupted between Donald Trump's legal team and his former attorney in the president's high-stakes fraud trial. I'm just going to call him DJT instead of keep calling him the former president. It just is too many syllables and it doesn't make sense. The heated day featured multiple skirmishes between the defense, prosecutors, and judge, culminating in a $10,000 fine against DJT for violating a gag order against speaking or posting about court staff. Earlier in the day, DJT had told reporters that Mr. Engoron was a very partisan judge, and with a person who is very partisan sitting alongside him, perhaps even more partisan than he is. His comments followed a previous social media attack against the judge's clerk earlier this month, which led to the gag order and a fine. In a dramatic moment shortly after 1400 Eastern Time, the judge told DJT to briefly take the stand to settle the matter. When questioned on the stand, Mr. Trump told the judge he was referring to you and Cohen, not the judge and his clerk. Judge Engoron said his explanation was not credible and fined him $10,000. It was the capstone of a long and rocky day in court, starring DJT's former personal counsel. Mr. Cohen is a key witness in the case brought by New York Attorney General Letitia James, which alleges that the organization, the DJT organization and its top figures fraudulently inflated the value of its assets to secure more favorable loans. Thrigg pointing out DJT sounds more like Mr. T is DJing. That's true. It's true. Let's see. Through a steady staccato of questions, they sought to undermine Mr. Cohen's credibility and question his motivations. Okay, let's see. At one point, he became frustrated. I answered every question that you want. Why are you screaming at me? He blurted. Meanwhile, Mr. Trump, not typically one for verbal restraint, sat quietly and let his lawyers do the fighting for him. Not really a big surprise. He's facing a lot of potential damages and trouble here, and he keeps ignoring the law. What else? Oh, it's 1918 UTC, which makes me want to remind you, in just 12 minutes, we've got the Dubious Goals Committee with Tobe, a fun show that airs every goddamn day right here on Anon Radio. Hey, my UPS beeped. I hope that means that it has worked, and I'm not going to lose network connectivity. We'll find out. Oh, yeah, I got to play this. Here's this thing.
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1: 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And SDF is powered by you. So thank you for being here and hanging out. We've got, 10 minutes or so before it's time to go. Coming up today, DJ Stug has a show called Flux at 20 hours, and Language Soup with DJ Super Salad is at 2100, followed by Pumpkin Pie and with Mr. Bruges, and then the Intergalactic Wasabi Mix. That's the show that you don't want to miss at 2300 hours. And then if you give it some time, you'll also be able to listen to the Cavalcade Audio Hour and Myosite from our very own FFOG at 0100. Then after that, we've got our late night boys, or I guess our UTC plus in the plus side to offset, with Derealization Station at, missed one, DJ Atropine and DJ Polybus at 0800. And then the Hear Now the Words at 1500. And Koyo and Derealization Station at 1700. 1600, sorry. Let's see. So that's what's going on there. All right. Lesotho's KFCs have shut down due to South African bird flu. Fast food giant KFC has closed down all of its restaurants in Lesotho due to the severe outbreak of bird flu in neighboring South Africa. The decision follows the banning of all poultry imports from South Africa by the government. The KFC's chicken, the key ingredient in its world-famous fried chicken, are primarily sourced from farms in South Africa that are rigorously maintained to remain free of bird flu. However, the ongoing crisis has put significant pressure on the supply chain. Lesotho is a landlocked and mountainous country, comparatively completely encircled by South Africa. It's been significantly affected by the outbreak and has been plaguing its neighbor for months. That's what's going on there. So you can't get any KFC in Lesotho. Probably can't get much chicken in South Africa right now either. Scientists, what do you think you're doing here, scientist? Well, scientists have discovered why dozens of endangered elephants just dropped dead. In 2020, 350 elephants mysteriously died in Botswana, with a further 35 dying in similar circumstances in Zimbabwe. But scientists think they figured it out. The elephants were walking in circle before dying and collapsing onto their faces. So they thought it was some kind of like bacterial toxin or some kind of infection like that, but they couldn't figure it out. So they've been studying it, trying to get going since June 2020. So they figured it out. It was a little-known bacterium called Pasteurella bisguard, taxon number 45. Which resulted in septicemia, or blood poisoning. The bacterial infection had not previously been linked to elephant deaths, which was in the paper that was registered or sent in to Nature Communications Journal. Goodbye, Overland. Thanks for being here. This represents an important conservation concern for elephants and the largest remaining meta-population of the endangered species. So, it's good to know and good to be aware of. Hey, elephants can die of this disease. The Shenzhou 17 crew has arrived at the Tiangong Space Station. That's right. If you don't remember, China has its own space station. They tried to build an international space station, and the United States and Russia told them to go kick rocks. So, they built their own, put it up there, and now they man it and operate it on their own dang selves. WX Boss likes pachyderms. I do too. I think they're pretty smart and they're cool. They behave in cool ways. You get sad whenever their babies die, and they all get sad. Hey, Andy C., now you know. Three new astronauts have arrived at China's Tiangong Space Station following launch from the Gobi Desert late Wednesday. A Long March 2F rocket tipped with the Shenzhou 17 spacecraft lifted off from the Jiuquan Satellite Launch Center in the Gobi Desert at 11:14 p.m. Eastern Time on October 25th. The spacecraft separated from the upper stage 10 minutes later. The commander, Liu Liping, announced the launch a complete success. Rendezvous and docking at the forward docking port was completed 6.5 hours later. Let me see. Copy image link. Here, I'll send you an image link. Hey, Jazzmaz is in the house. Welcome. Space Station. Welcome. Hey, and Jay LaMoth's in the house. Hello. No, they made their own space station. You can go to sdf.org/1/l/1dz, like D's nuts. sdf.org/l/Lima/1. Delta Zulu. Rendezvous and docking at the forward docking port was completed 6.5 hours later at 5:46 a.m. The Shenzhou 17 astronauts will soon be greeted aboard Tiangong by the Shenzhou 16 crew, who will hand over control of the station and depart for Earth on October 31st. Claudio Marcus got him. MW got him. The Shenzhou 17 crew is comprised of a commander, a veteran, Tang Hongbao, and anyway, they give his resume. But anyway, they're up there. They're doing stuff. You can go to Space News if you want more information about their setup. Well, I don't think that's fair, Handy C. They have a pretty neat space station up there. They had a bunch of, like, international visiting. If you guys don't remember the space station, then you definitely don't remember the moon base they're building, which sounds like a science fiction show. They invited all the countries in the world to come and help them build this a giant international moon base. And several countries in Africa have responded positively. In South America, kind of like the BRICS countries, China leading the way. Russia said no. U.S. said no. Western Europe said no. So don't expect to see any of that happening. Handy C and Com keeps thinking that things that China builds, the buttons fall off, which I think is kind of funny. I base my theory on experience using elevators in China. one of my old buddies is a elevator repairman in China now, which is kind of a funny intersection. CNSC has renewed licenses for Cameco uranium operations. That's right. The renewed licenses authorize the company to continue to operate the Key Lake, MacArthur River, and Rabbit Lake sites. Rabbit Lake's renewed license is valid until October 2038, and those for Key Lake and MacArthur River until October 2043. all your space stations are belong to us. To us. To us. Sorry, I'm dying here. Oh, golly, we only have 3 minutes. So anyway, Cameco submitted its application for the license renewal to the Canadian Nuclear Safety Commission, or CNSC, last November. In making its decision, the regulator considered submissions from the staff and over 30 interviewers, interveners. A two-day public hearing was held in June. Yeah, so they're renewing their license. Looks like everything's going to go good there as far as uranium supply. Transportable microreactor project is getting the Department of Energy support. X Energy Reactor Company, LLC, and the U.S. Department of Energy have signed a cooperative agreement through 2024 to further advance the development of a transportable mobile microreactor design. Hey, Tobe is still laughing. So the DOE's Office of Nuclear Energy has set up the agreement, and it supports X Energy's continuing work on architecture and key technologies for the preliminary design of a microreactor, which is expected to produce 3 to 5 megawatts at a commercially competitive price. See, that's why I keep drinking water. My voice is going out. We'll get there. The IAEA is warning after explosions were heard near Khmelnytsky. International Atomic Energy Agency Director General Rafael Mariano Grossi warns that nearby explosions, which shattered windows at Ukraine's Khmelnytsky nuclear power plant, show just how close it was and underlines the extremely precarious nuclear safety situation, which will continue as long as this war goes on. Of course, if you didn't remember, that's right. There's still stuff going on in Ukraine, and we're doing more stuff in Gaza. The headlines, we don't have time to get into it, but Gaza, Hamas has said that Gaza decided to use gas to kill people. They're fans of throwbacks, I guess. I don't know. But they went and gassed a whole bunch of tunnels

0: drought, Istanbul could run out of water in 45 days. Major cities across Turkey face running out of water in the next few months, with warnings Istanbul has less than 45 days of water left. Poor rainfall has led to the country's most severe drought in a decade and put the megacity of 17 million people close to running out of water, according to Turkey's chamber. Ooh, did you hear that? That was my hands cracking. Putting the megacity of 17 million people close to running out of water, according to Turkey's Chamber of Chemical Engineers. The Ankara mayor, Mansur Yavaş, said earlier this month the capital had another 110 days worth in dams and reservoirs. Izmir and Bursa, Turkey's next two biggest cities, are also struggling with dams that are about 36 and 24% full, respectively. And farmers in wheat-producing areas such as the Konya Plain and Edirne province on the border with Greece and Bulgaria are warning of crop failure. The critically low level of rainfall in the second half of 2020, approaching 50% year-on-year for November, led the Religious Affairs Directorate to instruct imams and their congregation to pray for rain last month. Turkey's a water-stressed country. Just 1,346 cubic meters of water per capita per year, and has faced several droughts since the 1980s due to a combination of population growth, industrialization, urban sprawl, and climate change. So we'll see how that plays out. We've had scares like that here in Austin, Texas, when we were having bad droughts. It seems like, hopefully, we'll keep fingers crossed for Turkey. Bullets and panic. Rebels attack Central African Republic capital. Remember this story? There was a ceasefire that they did to allow the elections to run. Well, I mean, they're still mad. They just let elections run. So, it's still going on. Rebels in Central African Republic attacked the capital early on Wednesday, but were repelled by President Faustin Archange Touadéra's security forces and the United Nations Peacekeepers Authority said in an escalation of an election conflict. Helped by newly arrived troops from Russia and Rwanda, the CAR Army, CAR, Central African Republic, Army, has been battling groups seeking to overturn a December 27th vote in which Touadéra was declared victor despite fraud claims. The attackers, who came in large numbers to take Bangui, have been vigorously pushed back, Prime Minister Firmin Ingrebetabata said in a post on Facebook. A Reuters witness heard explosions and later saw helicopters circling after the rebels attacked on various outskirts, including the north of the city. In one place, the body of a man in rebel fatigues lay in a garden, while streets were scattered with bullet casings. The United Nations 10,000-strong peacekeeping mission said one of their soldiers was also killed. However, the city appeared calm after 800 GMT, with security forces patrolling and manning checkpoints. So, hopefully things can calm down there. I was hoping it would calm down after the election, but...
1: Oh, okay.

0: And let's do this. You probably can already guess what time it is. And if you guessed 1930 UTC, then you would be right. Because now is the time for the dubious goals committee. Ugh. Yeah, okay, hello. My name is Tobe. I'm the chairman of the Dubious Goals Committee. Oh, and I can see something down there I want. Hooray. And, I'm down in the creek today. I slept pretty well. Wait, what was that sound? I slept fairly well, and, I got up, ate my breakfast, and said, you know, we got to go down to the creek. Because there could be golf balls. And blah. And I came out here, came outside, came down to the creek. It's a warm day. It's 20 degrees already. It's going to get warmer. And now we have a problem. Because down in the creek, I'm looking into the water, in the middle mud, ball in. Nope, it went long. There's a ball I want. There's a red. Is it a Callaway red? It looks a little bright for a Callaway. But this means we gotta do stuff, and it's kind of dangerously warm. Oh, there's a golf ball up there. I wonder if that's anything. All right, looks like we're going down into the creek. We have no choice. All right, so we go down this precarious little slope here. And then we gotta edge our way. Along this thin stretch of bank, work our way through the bush. Now we can get into the creek. Get on the sandbar and cross the little stream. There's 1, 2, 3, 4, 5, 6, 7 golf balls sitting right here. Golf balls that I have left behind. Why have these not yet been retrieved by the other golf ball people? I don't know. Now, can we step across here? This mud looks bad. But we have no choice because I've got the reacher grabber. But it's not long enough. Oh, I don't think I can stand on that mud. And it's 30 centimeters out of my reach. This beautiful ball. All right, real quick, look around. Is there a stick? Or anything that I can... Oh, there's bugs. All right, in order to think, I'm just gonna walk up the sandbar. Oh, here's a white golf ball trapped in a root right here on the side of the bank. It's a Kirkland. I'll throw that over there for easy finding of someone else. And what's this ball up here? It's a marked ball. Oh, it's a cut. And somebody's got magic marker all over it. So it isn't actually anything. And the question remains, how are we going to get this red ball? I'm starting to get warm, and this is a pain. There's no tools. There's now 9 golf balls here. Can I or can I not step right out to there? That looks like, it almost looks like I can. Oh. Such a pain in the ass for a golf ball that I don't really need. Oh, but if I step here and stretch, okay, I got it. I'm gonna drop it in the water here. And then step over it. Let's wash it off.
1: Oh, it's a Wilson. Wilson! Get the mud off. Beautiful.
0: It's a Wilson Red, number one. In beautiful shape. In beautiful color. Rousing success.
1: And the truth is, oh, there's a bunny right here. Hello, Mr. Bun.
0: I needed this Red Ball because I started a new Red jug. A new jug of Red Balls. I filled up the old jug. Ooh. And, well, I had to start a new one. So, there you have it. All right. As we go by Mr. Bun, who's just hanging out here under a tree and enjoying the lovely day. It is starting to get warm. I am going to start to sweat soon. This isn't good. But we just need to check this one last area for any potential golf balls. And I'm seeing none. Other than the 1, 2, 3, 4, 5, 6, 7, 8, 9 other golf balls that are down here on this side. Yeah. So what, there's 18 or 20 golf balls down here. None of which that I want. So let's just walk this stretch right here. Check for anything that went too far astray. There's some ducks. Wood ducks just flew off. And they were over by a golf ball. There's a golf ball in the mud. By the island. It kind of looks like something. Is it a logo ball? Or somebody just written all over it? Or what the heck is that? Well, I don't think it's anything special. Just looks like it has some mud on it. Or something. Okay, so the wood ducks went upstream. And I guess that's upstream going that way. And I guess we're probably done down here. I just need to maybe check one more spot. Oh, up here in these logs. We got birds chirping. We got ducks flying. Where's my mati? I know there's a mati down here. I've seen him a couple times now. All right, now we should be able to get a good look at the logs from this angle right here. Yeah, and doesn't seem to be anything about. Look over there. Move these branches so I can check over here. And no, there does not appear to be any golf balls down here that I want. It's a beautiful day, but I really need to go back indoors because it's going to get way too hot here. I'm starting to... Let's do two things. Let's climb out of here and let's do some synth. Because I've been doing some strange synth. And the strange synth that I've been doing is basically this. I stumbled across this chord progression and it goes like this. I'm arpeggiating it. We got this na la la. It's not very loud. We need some gain. And we got effects too. Okay, so here we come back to the beginning. Now the mix is weird. Okay, so maybe we need to adjust. Ugh. slow. That's still hot as hell. Yeah, so I did this last night and I was messing with it for a while, and this is all basically the reason this happened, and I can't even tell you what this chord progression is, but it's... Here comes the beginning. This is diminished chord.

And the whole reason this came about was basically, how do I explain this? As you know, I'm sort of modal boy. I love the modes. I love the scales that we call the modes. And I like doing modal stuff. And usually whenever I'm composing music as opposed to generating it, I like to use modal scales. And, well, the basic problem I have is I'll be writing some song that's in some key, and then I'll realize that, oh, I could play this one modal scale over it, you know? And, well, then basically the problem is then I got to spend a whole lot of time trying to figure out what scale that is. And that, you know, these are always usually something really weird, like... Wait, is that right? I'm trying to figure out Phrygian dominant. Okay, so there's a typical. Okay, let's get modal. But the problem is, you know, I'm always trying to have to figure out what the scale is, and then it becomes difficult for me to play because we get all these weird notes that... Okay, so I was thinking, well, why not just make it easy on myself? Why not just create a modal chord progression where I can just use what is basically the C major scale as my mode? So then you need a weird chord progression that doesn't start on C. I'm trying to figure out what chord is this? Wait, it's... That's not it. Where do we start? No, no, no. That was around here somewhere. There it is. Okay, so this would be... Wait. Okay, so this could be B diminished. I don't know, but it sounds great when we play a C with it. Except, where do you start? So now I have this chord progression where I can noodle freely on just the white keys. No, that's not B diminished, that's A something or other. There's A minor.

And wait, we got lots of D's in here. There's a C. And there's a B. And an A, okay.

Yeah, I don't know. So now I've got this great wacky little chord progression. And I've got 6 days to figure out how to use it.

So something like this. Right, so that could become something, and I better figure it out pretty freaking fast, because I got a show on Thursday. And what the hell am I going to do? Well, I better figure that out. That's for damn sure. I mean, I've got nothing for this show coming up. And I only have to do an hour. Ugh. And, yeah. So, what am I going to do? Well, I could always drop this, this pseudo-techno thing, this softcore agricultural techno that I've been working on.

We're back to this problem again. What the hell happened, and why does this not seem right in any way, shape, or form? Is the kick off? Did something get bumped? That seems okay. Then why does this seem so weird? No, that's the one that seems okay.

Okay. That all sounds fine. Why is this off? Oh, that reminds me, I did something cool last night that I still gotta play for you, but why? This shouldn't be weird because this is coming directly out of there. Okay, that's back on. Maybe it was just a fluke.

Yeah, maybe. Fun. Okay, so anyway, you might remember that we put the Mad Monk into this, right? He's just doing this. I changed the timing up, and I muffled him. So let's bring the filter up. And then I did something accidental. Sounds like this.

Yeah. Okay, stop. That was an accident. Basically, I gotta move my knee. Basically, what happened was, is I, you know, we have, you know, happy, we got happy voice.

We got this guy running along, and I thought, okay, this is boring. Maybe we need to throw some pitch onto that. So I split some pitch coming out of the sequencer. It's the same pitch that this would be, but it would be weird. It would be different because the timing to open the gates is different, right? How does it work? Nobody knows. But anyway, I split the pitch voltage off from the sequencer, and I plugged it into the Mad Monk, except instead of plugging it into the pitch input, I accidentally plugged it into the vowel input. And so we get this. Which is pretty damn cool.

It's awesome. Yeah, so anyway, after I discovered this little accident, I did correct it. And this is what it would have sounded like if I would have stuck with my original idea. Which is kind of okay. But it didn't work with everything else. Not nearly as cool as this. Fascinating, rhythmically.

I also did that thing with the bass. Anyway, does any of this stuff work together? See, every time we go from there to this, it throws me off. It does not sound right. It's messing me up. So yeah, nothing's good. Everything is stupid. And I've got a show in 6 days? 5 days? Probably should get to work. Probably should do something different with this. Because even though this is what we started with, this is suddenly not working for me. It gets off, or at least it seems like it gets off. And now it seems fine. Maybe I'm just imagining things. Does that sound right to you?

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My name's Tobe, and I'm out.

All Right Now. Coming up next is Harry Lurie hosting Something Blue on Anon Radio. 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

Now that's what I'm talking about. That's Hypotenusa playing Brooklyn Wish. From the top, we also heard Gustavo Cocenzi do La Plaza, Bones the Beathead with Reconstructed Jazz, and Juice TVD playing Love Town Guru. I'm Harry Lurie, host of Something Blue. 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Okay, now here's Juice TVD with Live It Up, Hypotenusa playing Family Tree of a Christmas Tree, and recorded right here in Jonesboro, Arkansas, NJHB doing Mosaic.

All right now, that's Gustavo Cocenzi playing Todo Va Bien. Before that, we heard Quantum Jazz play Move. I'm Harry Lurie, host of Something Blue. Tonight, we're featuring Creative Commons Jazz from my jazz library at jazz.mixremix.cc. Okay now, closing the show, here's Bones the Beathead with Rainy Day and Quantum Jazz doing Hand in Space. Until next time, this is Harry Lurie reminding you once again, blues is the mainstream.

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1: 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Y'all got to hear with music I want to share with y'all. 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

0: The Netherlands arrive with Jar Jar the Cat and Sweet Eurotrash. 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

0: At around the halftime mark, let's take a moment to listen to last year's Fedivision winner, Key 13, with misaligned artworks for the Island of Nothing.
1: Welcome to the mesmerizing tapestry of the African savannah. The golden hues of the sunset cast a warm glow upon the vast landscape. Zebras graze peacefully, and giraffes' graceful silhouettes traverse the horizon.

From Italy, Veronica Palma sings Non Vivo Senza Di Te, because no Eurovision evening is complete without emotional devastation in Italian.

Spain wants us united on the floor. Either a dance anthem or workplace accident report. In the house.

San Marino proudly presents Hybrid Practice with Reclaim the Throne, a title both dramatic and mildly threatening, because someone has to carry the torch for metal.

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Good morning, good evening, wherever you may be, across the nation and around the world. From this crappy IKEA news desk deep in the deepest bowels of the internet, it is Friday the 15th of May, 23 hours, 0 minutes, and 18 seconds UTC 2026, and time for the Anon Radio headlines.

0: Burnham cleared to run for selection in pivotal by-election. If the Greater Manchester mayor goes on to win the by-election, he would be able to launch a leadership challenge against the PM. How Rayner, Streeting and Burnham weakened PM in 12 hours of political drama. Three interventions by three senior Labour politicians made for an unforgettable day in British politics. Trump warns Taiwan against declaring independence, hours after summit with China's Xi. The US president says he wants Beijing and Taipei to cool down tensions over the self-governing island. Judge declares another mistrial in Harvey Weinstein New York rape case. It marks the third time a New York jury has considered the case against the 74-year-old disgraced film mogul. Electric motorbike teen detained for killing a grandmother on zebra crossing. Billy Stoko is detained for causing the death by dangerous driving of Gloria Stevenson. Teenager's family heartbroken by meningitis death. The family of sixth form pupil Lewis Waters posted a tribute following his death. Beckham's become billionaires as Oasis make rich list for first time. The list is based off the paper's estimates of the minimum wealth of Britain's 350 richest people or families. Israel and Lebanon agree to extend ceasefire, US State Department says. President Trump announced the truce last month, but Israel and Hezbollah have continued to exchange fire since then. Five Italians die during cave scuba dive in Maldives. Four of the Italians were part of a team from the University of Genoa. 11 far-right agitators banned from UK ahead of rally, government says. Saturday's rally has been organized by anti-Islam activist Stephen Yaxley Lennon, better known as Tommy Robinson. British firm vying to build next Red Arrow's jets collapses. Aer Lingus was hoping the UK government would award it a contract to replace the Hawk jets currently flown by the RAF. Eurovision is almost here, but how much do you know about Europe's biggest pop spectacular? Are you the ultimate Eurovision superfan? Take our quiz to find out. What Makerfield thinks of by-election, and if Burnham can win. Andy Burnham says he will look to stand in the constituency, after Labour MP Josh Simons announces his resignation. What next for Starmer? Five scenarios in Labour leadership crisis. There's a chance Andy Burnham's bid to become an MP will fail, and Sir Keir Starmer could fight on as PM. How China critics and MAGA movement reacted to Trump's Beijing trip. Trump's softer approach towards China is one that experts say will likely trickle down to the wider MAGA base. Alleged murder of Aboriginal girl highlights Australia's deep inequalities. Her death has sparked outrage across Australia and intense debate about disparities in society. brutal raid on woman's birthday party highlights rise of Russian vigilante group. The Ruskaya Obshchina group stages raids to look for activities contravening. Royal finances face a cut, but will much really change? The monarchy faces an unusual cut in public funding and at the same an increase in demands for more financial transparency. Weekly quiz. Which animal delivered the king's birthday card to Sir David Attenborough? How much attention did you pay to what happened in the world over the past 7 days? NHS staff accessed Southport victims' records inappropriately, hospital trust admits. The victims affected by the data breach were not told for nearly 2 years. Man arrested after Scottish referee and family put under police surveillance. The SFA say referee John Beaton and his family were put under police surveillance in the wake of a recent penalty controversy, with police confirming a man had been arrested in connection with a data leak. Couple took underage sons abroad for marriage. They are handed suspended prison sentences after taking their sons to be married in Pakistan. Search for new James Bond officially kicks off as auditions begin. Callum Turner, Jacob Elordi and Harris Dickinson are among the frontrunners to replace Daniel Craig. Farage paid for £1.4 million house with I'm a Celebrity cash, says Reform. The Reform UK leader is being investigated by Parliament's standards watchdog over a £5 million gift from a billionaire. Man sought by police after making anti-Semitic threats. The Met Police says it was aware of a video in which the suspect threatens the Jewish community. Ukrainian man denies role in Starmer arson plot, court hears. Petro Pochinok is on trial along with two others for allegedly plotting to set fire to a car and two houses linked to the Prime Minister. Top stories, breaking news, live reporting, and follow news topics that match your interests. The Week. How did Labour get here and where do they go now? And who are the potential challengers to Keir Starmer? Why Democrats are panicking about losing California? Has America's largest state become ungovernable? A cross-cultural rom-com about an assisted marriage. Her best friend's journey into marriage challenges Zoe's own attitude toward relationships. Celtic and Heart set for Titanic title duel. A remarkable Scottish Premiership campaign concludes with Hearts and Celtic going head-to-head for the title on Saturday. Guardiola insists he has one more year on Man City deal. Manager Pep Guardiola insists he has one more year remaining on his contract at Manchester City as speculation continues over his future at the club. Aston Villa secure Champions League spot with win over Liverpool. Ollie Watkins scores twice as Aston Villa move above Liverpool into fourth in the Premier League and seal qualification for next season's Champions League. Northampton humiliate Bristol in record-breaking game. Northampton scores 14 tries to humiliate Bristol Bears 94-33 at Franklin's Gardens and confirm their semi-final place in a record-breaking game of Prem Rugby. The impossible job, the pressure of refereeing Scotland's title decider. In a league dominated by Celtic and Rangers, referees are always accused of favouring one or the other, and that means intense pressure for officials in Scotland. And now to Ting Ting Seng at our foreign desk in Hong Kong. Ting Ting?
1: Thank you, Daniel. Trump wars Taiwan against declaring independence, hours after summit with China's Tsai. The U.S. president says he wants meeting and Taipei to cool down tensions over the self-governing island. Tsai takes Trump on tour of Communist Party's seats of power in Beijing. Trump and Tsai tours Hongnanhai, the heavily guarded compound where China's top leaders live and work. How the Trump Xi summit could set superpower relations for many years to come. Trump's worldwide visit to China is the most significant for years, but will it bear fruit? Mayor of Californian city races over Chinese agent charge. Ailing Wang could face up to 10 years in prison following the Department of Justice allegations. Trump's China visit set to test fragile shoes. The first U.S. presidential visit to China in almost 10 years will test a fragile tariffs rules. China announces suspended death sentences for former defense ministers. The announcement follows recent ousting of several top officials in China's military. Deadly China plane crash was caused by fuel cutoff, says a report. The Boeing 737 plane crashed into a Chinese hillside in 2022, killing all 132 people on board. A decade on, Trump returns to a stronger and more assertive China. Beijing is arguably the most powerful competitor that U.S. has confronted in its history, one analyst said. Crowds cheered China's new smoker star on return from championship win. Wu Lai's 22 received a rock star's welcome after becoming second youngest player to win a world title. China weathered Trump's tariffs, but the Iran war is taking a toll. The Middle East conflict is putting pressure on factory orders, costs and jobs in China's export-driven economy. How the Iran war is costing China. The BBC's Laura Baker explains the economic costs and possible political wins for China brought on by the war. The Chinese sports brand taking on Nike and Adidas. Now one of the biggest sportswear firms, Anchor's rise follows a playbook adopted by many Chinese giants.
0: And now to Fiona Wainwright at our foreign desk in Ottawa. Fiona?
2: Thanks, Daniel. Force.
0: And now over to Stoner Alex with the Surfer Report in sunny California. Alex?
3: Whoa, dude. Thank you, man. Okay, like... A Solana Beach Wildlife Hospital that started with one animal in November now cares for more than 40 during baby season and is asking the community for help. Avista, a moving company, is partnering with an Oceanside Resource Center to provide free moves for domestic violence survivors. CBS 8 political reporter Jenny Ha joins Chris Gross and Jack Hull on End Quote. Right now, end quote, to break down Governor Newsom and number X27's May budget revision in the latest Governor and number X27's debate. Chula Vista Police Chief Roxana Kennedy has filed a lawsuit against the city and various leaders, accusing them of working together to get rid of her. Neighbors and business owners are questioning why the prominent Midway property remains vacant. News 8 learn who owns the vacant Midway property that once housed the Red Lobster and are working for you to learn what a number X27's going on with the shuttered property. San Diego County supervisors will face competing proposals for charter reform when they meet Tuesday to decide whether to place changes on the November ballot. The fair is back this summer, June 10th. July 5th, and you have the opportunity to win a 4-pack of tickets. Two bodies were found in separate South Bay locations, including someone believed to be a San Diego teen, prompting investigations by local police. Oh my god, man. I am like totally cashed.
0: And now to Victoria Gonzalez at our foreign desk in Monterrey. Angelica?
2: Thanks, Daniel. Live from Mexico captures the closing nights of Dua Lipa's Radical Optimism World Tour, including a surprise duet with Manoz Ferro-Vera. Given the name Herencia Maya, Maya Heritage, the conservation program is a joint government NGO-private institution effort for funding the rescue and revival of Yucatan's mangroves and waterways. In this edition of MND Tutor, John Pint explores the differences between conversational Spanish and newspaper Spanish, which often uses more rarefied vocabulary. Not only did potholes beat out crime as a top concern for city dwellers, but so did public lighting, water supply and traffic. Those results might be instructive to authorities setting policy priorities. Sheinbaum defended her embattled education minister, unveiled a plan to attract more Chinese tourists, unbacked Mexico City's Purple and Axolotl World Cup makeover at Friday's presser. Six men were arrested in Pachuca after citizens reported suspicious underground sounds, leading police to a tunnel being dug toward Pemex pipelines. The Navy has used an obsolete vessel as starter material for an artificial reef, thereby, in the words of Navy Minister Admiral Raimundo Pedro Morales Angeles, turning steel into life. The five-time NFL champs also took part in the first ever regular season NFL game played outside of the United States, losing to Arizona and Mexico City on October 5, 2005. The globally admired Mexican director's latest effort brings the equally admired Mexican author Brenda Navarro's prize-winning 2022 novel, Sumisa en la Boca, to the screen. Why does Mexican cursing so often involve talking about mothers? A quick guide to Mexico's many vulgarities mentioning moms, and what they mean, less than. Description: Mexico and number 039, S English language news/description.
4: 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The information below is 100% legitimate. 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I, Bill Gates, and my wife decided to donate the sum of 000000 USD to you as part of our charity project to improve the 10 lucky individuals all over the world from our 5 billion USD. I and my wife mapped out to help people. We prayed and searched over the internet for assistance, and I saw your profile on Microsoft email owners list and picked you. Melinda, my wife, and I have decided to make sure this is put on the internet for the world to see. As you could see from the webpage above, I'm not getting any younger, and you can imagine having no much time to live. Although I'm a billionaire investor and we have helped some charity organizations from our fund, you see, after taking care of the needs of our immediate family members before we die, we decided to donate the remaining of our billions to other individuals around the world in need: the local fire department, the Red Cross, Haiti, hospital in Truro where Melinda underwent her cancer treatment, and some other organizations in Asia and Europe that fight cancer, Alzheimer's and diabetes, and the bulk of the funds deposited with our payout bank of this charity donation. We have kept just 30% of the entire sum to ourselves for the remaining days because I am no longer strong, am sick, and am writing you from hospital computer. And me and my wife will be traveling to Germany for treatment, to facilitate the payment process of the funds, 000.00 USD, which have been donated solely to you. You are to send me your full names, your contact address, your personal telephone number. Send the above details to me so that I can forward your payment information to you immediately. I am hoping that you will be able to use the money wisely and judiciously over there in your city. Please, you have to do your part to also alleviate the level of poverty in your region. Help as many you can help once you have this money in your personal account, because that is the only objective of donating this money to you in the first place. Thank you for accepting our offer. We are indeed grateful, and you can Google my name for more information. Mr. Bill Gates or Bill and Melinda Gates Foundation. 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
3: I'm a damned good cyber chatter, and I like to go online. I'm a damned good cyber chatter. I'm online all the time. When I go into a room, everybody leaves. Cause I'm a damn good cyber chatter, and I never aim to please. When I ask you for your wares, I say it like waras. Cause I'm a damn good cyber chatter, and I keep asking for your waras. When I go from room to room, everybody thinks I'm a damn good cyber chatter, and I like to have nice things. When I post on your newsgroup, I reign in the flames. Cause I'm a damn good cyber chatter, and claim a claim to the flames. I'm a damn good cyber chatter, and I like to go online. I'm a damn good cyber chatter. I'm a online all the time. I'm a damn good. I'm a damn good. I'm a damn good. I'm a damn good. I'm a damn. I'm a damn. I'm a damn good cyber chatter, and I hope you liked my rhyme.
4: Thank you for listening to the news headlines here on Anon Radio. We are keeping you informed so you don't have to be. My name is Daniel. I am your friend. Hello and welcome and bye now. I can't read that. What does that say? I don't know what that means. Okay, but what does that means? Oh, feck it. We'll do it live. Yo, drop it. Drop that mic. Hey you Thomas. Pop a crap in your crapper. I am the bully whiff. Say what?
5: This is Science Report. Today, Vibroacoustics. Vibration. It can annoy or calm. Sound. It can foster serenity or destroy concentration. Put them together and you get the science of vibroacoustics. Just how the mixture of sound and vibration affects human beings is of critical importance, among other things, to our space program. Generally speaking, lower frequencies produce vibration, which is felt. Higher frequencies are more often transmitted as sound, which is heard. The combined effects of vibration and sound aren't simply added together. Often the two interact, producing an enhanced effect. Just how this enhanced effect influences human beings is the study of vibroacoustics. Dr. Kelly Wilshire, who works at NASA's Langley Research Center, elaborates.
6: Each particular person has their own limits or tolerance to noise and sound. Some people are very much annoyed or bothered by particular types of sounds, characteristics of sounds that wouldn't bother other people. So it's a very individualistic phenomenon.
5: Uncovering what parameters govern human response to a given condition of noise and vibration is the goal of vibroacousticians. Human psychology is a critical aspect of vibroacoustic research. It's also highly variable. Unbearable noise to an adult might be soothing music to a teenager. The immediate goal of this science is improved performance of astronauts. According to Dr. Wilshire, the focus of current work is to establish acceptable levels of noise and vibration for humans in outer space. But, she says, spin-offs from this space-oriented research will benefit us all. Science Report, a feature of the American Institute of Physics.
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0: Hello, this is the Gordon Bodrog. From the S to the D to the F, I am the original SDF gangster. I'm a demigod cyber cheddar. And I like to go online. I'm a demigod cyber cheddar. I'm online all the time. When I go into the room, everybody lives. Cause I'm a demigod cyber cheddar. And I never aim to please. When I ask you for your wares, I say it like wares. Cause I'm a demigod cyber cheddar. And I keeps asking for the wares. When I post on your news group, I end of the flames. Cause I'm a demigod cyber cheddar. And claim to the flames. I'm a demigod cyber cheddar. And I like to go online. I'm a demigod cyber cheddar. I'm online all the time. I'm a demigod. I'm a demigod. I'm a demigod. I'm a demigod. I'm a dem. I'm a dem. I'm a demigod cyber cheddar. And I hope you like my plan.
1: Science Report presents Piano Tuning and Micro Worlds. Sound as though that piano is in tune? Well, it probably is, according to 20th century standards. The tuning of each key is equidistant in terms of tone from the key before and after. But during the 18th century, pianos were tuned differently. Dr. Owen Jorgensen of Michigan State University's School of Music tells how past pianists would feel about today's tuning methods.
2: It's very possible that the musicians would have considered the piano to be out of tune, or at least crudely tuned. Maybe not totally or tolerably out of tune or anything to that extent, but certainly not refined to the degree that they were used to.
1: Today's tuning is called equal temperament. Two centuries ago, not all keys on a piano were the same tone from octave to octave. This gave chords from harpsichords and pianos a different tone. Some of the world's great composers, in fact, wrote with that kind of tone in view. Today, most musicians hardly realize that these instruments can have a different form of tuning.
2: In today's music world, there are very few musicians who are aware that the tuning of the 18th century was different. Mostly, the people that are beginning to become aware of this are harpsichordists and some early 40 pianists.
1: Old-world tuning is termed well-tempered. Today's tuning style, called equal temperament, evolved to fit the tone and color of more modern 19th and 20th century music. But if more contemporary music sounds harsh in old-style tuning, how does early music sound on today's pianos? Answers Dr. Jorgensen.
2: Music that was written for the old tuning and played in the modern temperament called equal temperament just simply lacks color. And the reason is that all of the tones are spaced exactly equally apart from each other. That would be very similar to looking at a painting reproduced in black and white.
1: Peering into minuscule worlds has always been an ambition of scientists. The first optical microscopes enabled researchers to see microorganisms. Today, technology has developed so that we are able to get a glimpse of molecules, and possibly in time to come, the very atoms of which molecules are made. The instrument that accomplishes this feat is called the transmission electron microscope, and physicist Murray Gibson of AT&T Bell Labs explains the basis for its capabilities.
3: A transmission electron microscope relies on very high energy electrons, which have sufficient energy to penetrate through a very thin sample of material and form an image which is very much like the image formed by an ordinary optical microscope.
1: Resolution is the key factor in viewing smaller worlds. Basically, no energy can delineate something smaller than its own wavelength. The smaller the wavelength, the higher the ability to distinguish smaller features. The illumination behind the transmission electron microscope comes from electrons. Dr. Gibson sums up the relation of resolution and wavelength.
3: Well, the advantage to electron microscopes as far as resolution is concerned is the wavelength. The ultimate resolution of any optical instrument, be it electron optics or X-rays or light, a familiar light microscope, is given by the wavelength of the radiation that is used to form the image.
1: A transmission electron microscope is able to magnify objects millions of times. On this scale, a baseball would appear as large as the Earth. Yet improvements for this hardware, which can already see large molecules, are in the offing. Brighter electron sources will help. So will better optical systems that take over where the electron beam leaves off. Yet one more benefit will come from a vibration-free environment, explains Dr. Gibson.
3: When you take a picture of a material, if there's any vibration, that vibration will blur the image and make it useless. And at the moment, we're at the level that motions that correspond to speeds of only 1 foot per century are sufficient to blur the pictures that we're taking.
1: This has been Science Report, presented by the American Institute of Physics. Scientists exploring the universe we live in, researching today for the world of tomorrow.
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0: Music for the young. 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
6: This is the Banana Republic at 2300 hours on a Saturday. 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